I could be happy in one little room with only a table and chair, as happy as I'd be in a kingdom by the sea. Darling, if you were there, and I could be rich or I could be poor, but if you were by my side, I could be any place in this whole wide world, and I know I'd be satisfied.

0: This is information from around the world on KILJ.
1: The first ever midterm Republican National Committee convention starts tonight in Dallas. President Trump will speak there tonight and also deliver the closing address tomorrow night. The program includes a showcase of candidates in key swing districts. President Trump is saying he does not expect gas prices to come back down before the midterm elections, telling reporters at Joint Base Andrews today oil prices will tumble and that he expects gas will be below $2 a gallon right after the midterms. He also said he expects the Iran war to be over right after the elections. Another round of severe storms is hitting millions of people from New York to the Central Plain states. NOAA's Storm Prediction Center says the strongest storms are expected to be over the eastern Great Lakes. They say the main threat will likely be wind gusts of up to 60 miles an hour. This has more than 90 million are under heat alerts for dangerously hot conditions from California to Kentucky. Heat indexes are set to hit 113 degrees today in Los Angeles, 116 in Indio. Further east, the heat indexes are soaring above 100 in Dallas, Little Rock, Oklahoma City, Memphis, and Louisville. California Governor Gavin Newsom's defamation lawsuit against Fox News may be heard in early 2028, as we hear from Dina Kodiak, possibly as he runs for president.
2: Newsom sued Fox News for allegedly misreporting a 2025 phone call with President Trump during Los Angeles immigration raids, making him look dishonest. The case centers on a June 2025 call between Newsom and Trump just before Trump ordered the National Guard into Los Angeles. Newsom said he spoke with Trump but did not discuss the National Guard or the raids. A Delaware judge set the trial for March of 2028.
1: Polls will close soon in one of the last primary elections in the nation this year in Rhode Island. Many are watching the Democratic primary for governor there. Incumbent Governor Dan McKee's fending off a strong challenge from businesswoman Helena Folks. I'm Scott Carr. The number of Ebola cases in the Democratic Republic of Congo is now over 6,600, and officials say the outbreak has caused more than 3,200 deaths. We get more from Chris Caraggio.
3: That's according to the World Health Organization, which says the DRC needs 5,000 more workers as the deadly disease continues to spread across the country. The outbreak remains uncontrolled despite an influx of humanitarian funding, personal protective equipment, and new health centers. Vaccine trials are underway for this relatively new strain of Ebola called Bundig Bio. Right now, there are no effective treatments.
1: A new study shows ICE operations in the city of Chicago just last year cost local businesses more than $1.2 billion. A University of Illinois institute finds the so-called Midway Blitz operation caused residents of Cook County's Latino-heavy neighborhoods to make substantially fewer visits to restaurants and businesses, especially from cross-community trips. Because of that decline, local governments in the area also received about $107 million less in sales tax revenue than they would otherwise. Matt Mattinson reports iPhone users will soon be able to get their hands on the company's first ever foldable iPhone.
4: During the Surprise and Shine event, the new iPhone Duo was showcased, with Apple CEO John Turner saying a larger display opens up entirely new possibilities.
5: Now, at the same time, you'd still want it to fit in your pocket and in the palm of your hand. And we think the best way to achieve that is with a foldable design.
4: It'll cost about $2,000 and will be available to pre-order starting October 16th. Apple also debuted the iPhone 18 Pro and Pro Max, which will hit shelves September 18th.
1: The producers of Saturday Night Live have unveiled the first names to kick off that show's 52nd season. The NBC sketch comedy series announced Jalen Brunson will host the season premiere on September 26th and joined by musical guest Cat's Eye. Dakota Johnson hosts the following week. I'm Scott Carr.
6: Here's your KILJ forecast for Southeast Iowa. Lows dip down to about 64 with fog and spots tonight under partly cloudy skies. Winds out of the northwest around 5 miles per hour. Daytime highs approaching 80 with fog and spots. Early tomorrow, mainly cloudy skies expected.

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Partly cloudy skies and foggy tonight with a low of 64. Winds out of the northwest around 5 miles per hour. Cloudy skies with a few peaks of sun with fog early tomorrow. High temperatures reach up to 80. I'm meteorologist Paul Trombley. Currently, it's 77 degrees.

To live for today and to love for tomorrow is the wisdom of a fool. Because tomorrow is promised to no one. You see, love is that wonderful thing that the whole wide world needs plenty of. And if you think for 1 minute that you can live without it, then you're only fooling yourself. 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I'd like to tell you something that happened to me just the other day.

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1: Partly cloudy skies with fog tonight with lows around 64. Northwest winds around 5 miles per hour. Daytime highs approaching 80 with fog in spots. Early tomorrow, cloudy skies with a few peaks of sun. I'm meteorologist Paul Frombly. Right now, 77.

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I said, dang me, dang me, they ought to take a rope and hang me high from the highest tree. 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
1: The first wrongful death lawsuit is being filed in connection with Sunday's deadly Amazon cargo jet crash at Miami International Airport. Attorneys with Morgan & Morgan filed the complaint on behalf of the widow of 53-year-old Yoel Naranjo, one of the five cleaning crew workers killed in the runway overrun. The lawsuit accuses Amazon and operator 21 Air of severe negligence, pilot error, and utilizing a 32-year-old aircraft. Five people were killed in the crash. President Trump said today he does not expect gas prices to come back down before November's midterm elections, telling reporters today oil prices will tumble and he expects gas will be below $2 a gallon right after the midterms. Trump also said he expects the war with Iran to be over right after the elections. With control of the House and Senate up for grabs in November's elections, the first ever midterm Republican National Committee convention is now underway in Dallas. Republicans are taking aim at Democrats. Congressman Brandon Gill of Texas spoke to the crowd at the American Airlines Center.
2: Every party has their crazies. The difference is that the Democrat Party is nominating theirs for Congress.
1: The convention's been dubbed a Trump-a-palooza, with President Trump speaking both tonight and tomorrow night. iPhone users will soon be able to get their hands on the company's first ever foldable version. The company's new CEO, John Ternus, unveiled the iPhone Duo during the tech giant's Surprise and Shine event today.
3: A larger display that feels as natural and intuitive as iPad. 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
1: The new phones cost about $2,000 and will be available to pre-order starting October 16th. Polls have closed in Rhode Island's primaries held today, voters deciding who moves forward in several races. One being watched is the Democratic primary for governor there. Incumbent Governor Dan McKee is fending off a strong challenge from businesswoman Helena Folks. I'm Scott Carr. The health department in Florida is investigating what could be the first dengue fever-related death in the Tampa Bay area in about a century. The family of 80-year-old Gay Small says she contracted the disease, which is spread by mosquitoes, and died 5 days later. Hillsborough County has 59 confirmed cases of locally acquired dengue fever, far more than any other county in Florida. Officials have stepped up mosquito spraying and are urging residents to use repellent and cover arms and legs. The convicted killer of four University of Idaho students, Brian Koberger, has filed a motion to have a new judge preside over his request to have his guilty plea withdrawn and a new trial.
4: Brian Koberger previously filed for post-conviction relief. He claims his guilty plea was made under false pretenses with bad advice from his attorneys. Koberger also wants a trial to be held in Moscow, Idaho, where the killings happened. His motion claims comments from Judge Stephen Hippler went beyond the scope of the court's ability by calling him the worst of the worst. I'm Brad Ford.
1: Reports say the NYPD is well prepared for Friday's historic 9/11 25th commemoration in Lower Manhattan. Sarah Lee Kessler is there.
5: Security will be tighter than ever for a 9/11 remembrance ceremony, with Police Commissioner Jessica Tisch calling it a massive operation.
6: That operation reflects both the significance of the 25th anniversary and the attendance of dignitaries, former presidents.
5: Tisch joined Mayor Zoran Mamdani at a joint news conference Wednesday afternoon.
7: The NYPD and Secret Service will be implementing heightened security measures.
5: Tisch emphasized that while there are no credible threats to the ceremony, the NYPD will remain vigilant.
1: ABC continues to dispute a report that comedian Jimmy Kimmel will leave the network after 2027. Pushing back on claims that his long-running late-night show is ending. Page Six has reported the current 24th season of Jimmy Kimmel Live will be the last. ABC Entertainment rejects that account, telling The Hill the report is inaccurate. I'm Scott Carr.
0: From your Southeast Iowa Information Center, I'm Allison Jacobs. Widespread showers and isolated thunderstorms will continue across southeast Iowa this morning. The National Weather Service says storms are expected to remain most active over southeast Iowa and northeast Missouri through around 11 a.m. Severe weather is not expected, but any storm may produce frequent lightning and local

seen September 4th. He remains listed with the Iowa Missing Person Information Clearinghouse under the Mount Pleasant Police Department. Owen is described as a white male, approximately 5 feet 6 inches tall and weighing 130 pounds. He has red hair and brown eyes. His family says Owen was wearing black pants and a black top and may have been riding a red bicycle when he left Friday afternoon. Anyone who sees Owen or has information about his location should contact the Mount Pleasant Police Department. Call 911 if he is seen and immediate assistance is needed. Police have not publicly released additional information about where he may have gone. The Mount Pleasant City Council will consider a council member's resignation and a police promotion during its meeting tonight. The council is scheduled to vote on accepting the resignation of councilperson Kent White. The agenda does not provide a reason for the resignation or outline how the resulting vacancy will be filled. Council members will also consider promoting Nathan L. Ensminger to lieutenant with the Mount Pleasant Police Department. Another item would authorize Mayor Steve Brimhall to sign an engineering services agreement with JEO Consulting Group for the replacement of the South Walnut Street culvert over Heather Branch Creek. The council will also consider authorizing the city clerk to complete the fiscal year 2026 road use tax report. The meeting begins at 5:30 tonight in the second floor meeting room at the Mount Pleasant City Hall. A public comment period is included on the agenda. A group of Salem residents is working to create new opportunities for the community following the closure of Salem Elementary School. Community members have formed a nonprofit organization called Salem United, with a focus on bringing new amenities, opportunities, and growth to the Salem area. One of the group's biggest efforts is an application to establish a charter school in Salem, following the closure of the community's elementary school. Organizers say the effort grew out of conversations over the past year about Salem's future and what residents could accomplish by working together. Salem United says its mission extends beyond the proposed charter school, with the nonprofit focused on supporting projects that could strengthen the community and encourage future growth. The group is promoting its effort with the message, "Small town, big heart, bright future." Iowa farmers are chopping silage and preparing for harvest following one of the hottest first weeks of September on record. The latest USDA crop progress and condition report shows farmers had 5.6 days suitable for fieldwork during the week ending September 6th. Nearly all of Iowa's corn has reached the dough stage, while 79% has reached the dent stage. 17% is mature, 7 percentage points behind last year. Corn condition is rated 77% good to excellent. 6% of Iowa soybeans are dropping leaves, 4 percentage points behind last year, and the soybean crop is rated 75% good to excellent. Topsoil moisture is rated 70% adequate and 26% short to very short. Subsoil moisture is rated 68% adequate and 29% short to very short. Iowa Agriculture Secretary Mike Naig says rainfall across parts of northern Iowa helped ease some longer-term moisture shortages. He says forecasts show more seasonable temperatures and improved rain chances as Iowa moves towards the middle of September. Pasture conditions are rated 64% good to excellent, while the state's oat harvest is nearly complete. The Winfield Historical Society and Museum will explore Iowa's agricultural heritage during a special program this Sunday. Barnology 101 begins at 2 p.m. on Sunday, September 13th at the Winfield VFW building located at 116 North Locust Street in Winfield. Iowa Barn Foundation representative Deanne Hayden will discuss what barns can reveal about Iowa's history, how to identify their their architectural features, and efforts to preserve the structures for future generations. Hayden has researched and written about barns and previously hosted barn tours. She will also share information about 107 Iowa barns that will be open for public tours September 19th and 20th. Refreshments will be served following Sunday's program. Admission is by free will donation, with proceeds supporting renovations at the Winfield Historical Society Museum. So add it to your calendar. This Sunday, beginning at 2 p.m., is Barnology 101 at the Winfield VFW building. And now for a look at our notices of death in the area. Terry Stone, age 73 of Washington, passed away Sunday, September 6th.
A graveside service will be

0: held tomorrow at 3 p.m. at the Woodlawn Cemetery in Washington. The Beatty Petersheim Funeral Home is assisting the family of Terry Stone. Beverly Ann Ort, age 78 of Croton, passed away Wednesday, September 2nd. A visitation will be held from noon until 6 p.m. tomorrow at the Schmitz Funeral Home in Donelson, where the family will receive friends from 4 to 6 tomorrow evening. A funeral service will be held at 10:30 in the morning Friday at the Embury United Methodist Church in rural Donelson. Burial will be at the Embury Cemetery, rural Donelson. The Schmitz Funeral Home of Donelson is assisting the family with arrangements. Online condolences may be made to the family at schmitzfuneralhomes.com in memory of Beverly Ort. Lannis Charles Sherwood, age 79 of Burlington, passed away Sunday, September 6th. Cremation has been entrusted to the care of the Murphy Funeral Home of Mount Pleasant. A celebration of his life will be hosted by his family at a later date. Online condolences may be sent to the family at murphyfuneralandmonuments.com in memory of Lannis Sherwood. Karen Lee Peterson, age 83, passed away Monday, August 31st. Funeral services will be held on Monday, September 14th at 11:30 in the morning at the Murphy Funeral Home in Mount Pleasant. Burial will follow at the Hillsboro Cemetery. Online condolences may be sent to the family at murphyfuneralandmonuments.com in memory of Karen Peterson. Betsy Ann Johnston, age 95 of Mount Pleasant, passed away Monday, August 31st. Memorial services will be held on Saturday at 10:30 in the morning at the Trenton United Methodist Church. Friends may call after 2 p.m. on Friday at the Murphy Funeral Home in Mount Pleasant, where the family will be present from 5 to 7 Friday evening. Burial will be held at a later time in the Forest Home Cemetery. Online condolences may be sent to the family at murphyfuneralandmonuments.com in memory of Betsy Johnston. Charles R. Chuck Kempker, age 66 of Fort Madison, passed away Monday, September 7th. A visitation will be held from 4 to 7 p.m. on Monday, September 14th, at the Sacred Heart Church in Fort Madison. The funeral mass will be held at 10:30 in the morning on Tuesday, September 15th, at Sacred Heart Church. Online condolences to the Kempker family may be left at King Link Funeral Home and Crematory website. That's kinglink.com. These are the arrangements for Chuck Kempker. The Reverend Father Leo Armand LeBlanc, age 78, passed away Tuesday, September 8th. Visitation will be held on Tuesday, September 15th from 5 to 8 p.m. at Davis Funeral Home in New Hampshire. The funeral mass for Father Leo will be held at 10 a.m. on Wednesday, September 16th at the St. Louis Parish Church, with burial immediately following in the family plot at the St. Louis Parish Cemetery. In Mount Pleasant, the morning mass will be celebrated in honor of Father Leo at 8:30 in the morning on Thursday, September 24th at St. Alphonsus Catholic Church in Mount Pleasant. A continental breakfast at 8:30 will be served directly after the mass. Friends and family are invited to the mass and or the breakfast. The Kimsey Funeral Home of Mount Pleasant is caring for Father Leo and his family with the local arrangements. Online condolences may be directed to kimseyfh.com for Father Leo LeBlanc. That's a look at our Southeast Iowa information. For full stories, head to KILJ.com. I'm Allison Jacobs. Have a great day.
1: Here's your KILJ forecast for Southeast Iowa. Lows level off around 64, with fog and spots tonight under partly cloudy skies. Winds out of the northwest, around 5 miles per hour. Cloudy skies with a few peaks of sun, with fog and spots early tomorrow. Daytime highs approaching 80. Clear skies tomorrow night, lows level off around 59. Low 80s Friday and Saturday, with a chance of thunderstorms Saturday. I'm meteorologist Paul Trombley. Currently 77.

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Somewhere a place for us. 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

Here's your KILJ forecast for Southeast Iowa. Lows dip down to about 64, with fog and spots tonight under partly cloudy skies. Winds out of the northwest, around 5 miles per hour. Daytime highs approaching 80, with fog and spots early tomorrow. Mainly cloudy skies expected. Clear skies tomorrow night. Lows level off around 59. Low 80s Friday and Saturday, with a chance for storms Saturday. I'm meteorologist Paul Frombly. Currently 77.

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partly cloudy skies and foggy tonight with a low of 64. Winds out of the northwest around 5 miles per hour. Cloudy skies with a few peaks of sun with fog early tomorrow. High temperatures reach up to 80. I'm meteorologist Paul Frombly. Currently, it's 77 degrees. Hello.

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1: The vote counting is underway after Rhode Island held primary elections today. NBC News is projecting Helena Foulkes will win the Democratic primary for Rhode Island governor, the former CVS executive defeating incumbent governor Dan McKee, a rematch after McKee defeated Foulkes in a five-way primary 4 years ago. President Trump said today he does not expect gas prices to come back down before the midterm elections, telling reporters oil prices will tumble and he expects gas will be below $2 a gallon right after the midterms. Trump also said he expects the Iran war to be over after the elections. The first ever midterm Republican National Committee convention is underway in Dallas. President Trump set to speak tonight and deliver the closing address tomorrow night. Attorney General Todd Blanche highlighted the Trump administration's law enforcement efforts.
2: To evil men and women in this country, know this. President Trump will hold you accountable.
1: The program will showcase candidates in key swing districts. In Lower Manhattan, NYPD is reportedly well-prepared for Friday's historic 9/11 commemoration events.
3: Security will be tighter than ever for a 9/11 remembrance ceremony, with Police Commissioner Jessica Tisch calling it a massive operation.
4: That operation reflects both the significance of the 25th anniversary and the attendance of dignitaries, former presidents.
3: Tisch joined Mayor Zoran Mamdani at a joint news conference Wednesday afternoon.
5: The NYPD and Secret Service will be implementing heightened security measures. Fencing will be installed to surround the memorial site.
4: Members of our Counterterrorism Bureau heavy weapons teams.
3: Tisch emphasized that while there are no credible

0: iPhone Duo will cost around $2,000 and will be available for pre-order starting October 16th. In its latest product unveiling event Wednesday, Apple also debuted the iPhone 18 Pro and Pro Max, set to hit shelves September 18th. A planned federal ICE detention center in Northern California is on hold after hundreds of locals there opposed to its construction near Gilroy won a temporary court victory Tuesday. Counsel for Santa Clara County, Tony Lopresti, says a judge has put construction on hold for at least another week.
1: The federal government has violated the law that they have tried to move this project through in secrecy.
0: Local residents, faith leaders, and officials have all held rallies to oppose the center, citing a lack of local notice and concern over septic sewage runoff and not properly addressing potential hazardous materials at the site. The son of Kansas City Chiefs offensive coordinator Eric Bieniemy will stand trial for allegedly shooting his mother. Wendy Swanson has the latest from Virginia.
2: Multiple sources report Elijah Bieniemy was ruled competent after a mental health evaluation. The 27-year-old is facing several felony charges, accused of opening fire on Mia Bieniemy at the family's Virginia home in late July. He'll be back in court in November. I'm Wendy Swanson.
0: A new study shows Alabama ranks only 13th nationwide for EV plug-in readiness, with only 20 public chargers per 1,000 road miles compared to the national average of 60. But a study released Wednesday by mapping company Here Technologies and research firm SBD Automotive shows Alabama actually offers EV drivers some of the fastest chargers in the nation, ranking second overall for power output, getting drivers back on the road in less time. I'm Scott Carr.
3: Partly cloudy skies with fog tonight with lows around 64. Northwest winds around 5 miles per hour. Daytime highs approaching 80 with fog in spots. Early tomorrow, cloudy skies with a few peaks of sun. I'm meteorologist Paul Frombly. Right now, 77.

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Here's your KILJ forecast for Southeast Iowa. Lows level off around 64, with fog and spots tonight under partly cloudy skies. Winds out of the northwest, around 5 miles per hour. Cloudy skies with a few peaks of sun, with fog and spots early tomorrow. Daytime highs approaching 80. Clear skies tomorrow night, lows level off around 59. Low 80s Friday and Saturday, with a chance of thunderstorms Saturday. I'm meteorologist Paul Trombley. Currently 77.

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2: Here's your KILJ forecast for Southeast Iowa. Lows dip down to about 64 with fog and spots tonight under partly cloudy skies. Winds out of the northwest around 5 miles per hour. Daytime highs approaching 80 with fog and spots early tomorrow. Mainly cloudy skies expected. Clear skies tomorrow night. Lows level off around 59. Low 80s Friday and Saturday with a chance for storms Saturday. I'm meteorologist Paul Frombly. Currently 77.

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1: President Trump is headlining the first ever midterm Republican National Committee convention going on in Dallas tonight.
2: Your vote will decide whether our country stumbles at the starting gate of the next 250 years or surges forward and never, ever looks back.
1: The convention's been dubbed a Trumpapalooza, with President Trump speaking both tonight and tomorrow night. Vice President Vance is set to deliver Thursday's keynote speech. The first wrongful death lawsuit is being filed in connection with Sunday's deadly Amazon cargo jet crash at Miami International Airport. Attorneys with Morgan & Morgan filed the complaint on behalf of the widow of 53-year-old Yoel Naranjo, one of the five cleaning crew workers killed in the runway overrun. The lawsuit accuses Amazon and operator 21 Air of severe negligence, pilot error, and utilizing a 32-year-old aircraft. Five people were killed in the crash. The vote counting's underway in Rhode Island after primary elections were held there today. NBC News projects Helena Foulkes will win the Democratic primary for Rhode Island governor, the former CVS executive defeating incumbent governor Dan McKee, a rematch after McKee beat Foulkes in a five-way primary 4 years ago. President Trump said today he does not expect gas prices to come back down before November's midterm elections, telling reporters today oil prices will tumble and he expects gas will be below $2 a gallon right after the midterms. Trump also said he expects the war with Iran to be over right after the elections. iPhone users will soon be able to get their hands on the company's first ever foldable version. The company's new CEO, John Ternus, unveiled the iPhone Duo during the tech giant's Surprise and Shine event today.
3: A larger display that feels as natural and intuitive as iPad. 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
1: The new phones cost about $2,000 and will be available to pre-order starting October 16th. I'm Scott Carr. Apple has unveiled its first ever foldable iPhone. The iPhone Duo will cost around $2,000 and will be available for pre-order starting October 16th. In its latest product unveiling event Wednesday, Apple also debuted the iPhone 18 Pro and Pro Max, set to hit shelves September 18th. A planned federal ICE detention center in Northern California is on hold after hundreds of locals there opposed to its construction near Gilroy won a temporary court victory Tuesday. Counsel for Santa Clara County, Tony Lopresti, says a judge has put construction on hold for at least another week.
4: The federal government has violated the law that they have tried to move this project through in secrecy.
1: Local residents, faith leaders, and officials have all held rallies to oppose the center, citing a lack of local notice and concern over septic sewage runoff and not properly addressing potential hazardous materials at the site. The son of Kansas City Chiefs offensive coordinator Eric Bieniemy will stand trial for allegedly shooting his mother. Wendy Swanson has the latest from Virginia.
5: Multiple sources report Elijah Bieniemy was ruled competent after a mental health evaluation. The 27-year-old is facing several felony charges, accused of opening fire on Mia Bieniemy at the family's Virginia home in late July. He'll be back in court in November. I'm Wendy Swanson.
1: A new study shows Alabama ranks only 13th nationwide for EV plug-in readiness, with only 20 public chargers per 1,000 road miles compared to the national average of 60. But a study released Wednesday by mapping company Here Technologies and research firm SBD Automotive shows Alabama actually offers EV drivers some of the fastest chargers in the nation, ranking second overall for power output, getting drivers back on the road in less time. I'm Scott Carr.
0: From your Southeast Iowa Information Center, I'm Allison Jacobs. Widespread showers and isolated thunderstorms will continue across Southeast Iowa this morning. The National Weather Service says storms are expected to remain most active over Southeast Iowa and Northeast Missouri through around 11 a.m. Severe weather is not expected, but any storm may produce frequent lightning and locally heavy downpours. Brief reductions in visibility are possible, so motorists should slow down and allow additional stopping distance. Anyone planning to be outdoors should have quick access to safe shelter. Remember, when thunder roars, go indoors. If you can hear thunder, you are close enough to be struck by lightning. Authorities are asking for the public's help in locating a missing Mount Pleasant teenager. Owen Pride Strunk, age 14, was last seen September 4th. He remains listed with the Iowa Missing Person Information Clearinghouse under the Mount Pleasant Police Department. Owen is described as a white male, approximately 5 feet 6 inches tall and weighing 130 pounds. He has red hair and brown eyes. His family says Owen was wearing black pants and a black top and may have been riding a red bicycle when he left Friday afternoon. Anyone who sees Owen or has information about his location should contact the Mount Pleasant Police Department. Call 911 if he is seen and immediate assistance is needed. Police have not publicly released additional information about where he may have gone. The Mount Pleasant City Council will consider a council member's resignation and a police promotion during its meeting tonight. The council is scheduled to vote on accepting the resignation of councilperson Kent White. The agenda does not provide a reason for the resignation or outline how the resulting vacancy will be filled. Council members will also consider promoting Nathan L. Ensminger to lieutenant with the Mount Pleasant Police Department. Another item would authorize Mayor Steve Brimhall to sign an engineering services agreement with JEO Consulting Group for the replacement of the South Walnut Street culvert over Heather Branch Creek. The council will also consider authorizing the city clerk to complete the fiscal year 2026 road use tax report. The meeting begins at 5:30 tonight in the second floor meeting room at the Mount Pleasant City Hall. A public comment period is included on the agenda. A group of Salem residents is working to create new opportunities for the community following the closure of Salem Elementary School. Community members have formed a nonprofit organization called Salem United, with a focus on bringing new amenities, opportunities, and growth.

projects that could strengthen the community and encourage future growth. The group is promoting its effort with the message, "Small town, big heart, bright future." Iowa farmers are chopping silage and preparing for harvest following one of the hottest first weeks of September on record. The latest USDA crop progress and condition report shows farmers had 5.6 days suitable for fieldwork during the week ending September 6th. Nearly all of Iowa's corn has reached the dough stage, while 79% has reached the dent stage. 17% is mature, 7 percentage points behind last year. Corn condition is rated 77%, good to excellent. 6% of Iowa soybeans are dropping leaves, 4 percentage points behind last year, and the soybean crop is rated 75% good to excellent. Topsoil moisture is rated 70% adequate and 26% short to very short. Subsoil moisture is rated 68% adequate and 29% short to very short. Iowa Agriculture Secretary Mike Nag says rainfall across parts of northern Iowa helped ease some longer-term moisture shortages. He says forecasts show more seasonable temperatures and improved rain chances as Iowa moves towards the middle of September. Pasture conditions are rated 64% good to excellent, while the state's oat harvest is nearly complete. The Winfield Historical Society and Museum will explore Iowa's agricultural heritage during a special program this Sunday. Barnology 101 begins at 2 p.m. on Sunday, September 13th at the Winfield VFW building located at 116 North Locust Street in Winfield. Iowa Barn Foundation representative Deanne Hayden will discuss what barns can reveal about Iowa's history, how to identify their architectural features, and efforts to preserve the structures for future generations. Hayden has researched and written about barns and previously hosted barn tours. She will also share information about 107 Iowa barns that will be open for public tours September 19th and 20th. Refreshments will be served following Sunday's program. Admission is by free will donation, with proceeds supporting renovations at the Winfield Historical Society Museum. So add it to your calendar. This Sunday, beginning at 2 p.m., is Barnology 101 at the Winfield VFW building. And now for a look at our notices of death in the area. Terry Stone, age 73, of Washington, passed away Sunday, September 6th. A graveside service will be held tomorrow at 3 p.m. at the Woodlawn Cemetery in Washington. The Beatty Petersheim Funeral Home is assisting the family of Terry Stone. Beverly Ann Ort, age 78, of Croton, passed away Wednesday, September 2nd. A visitation will be held from noon until 6 p.m. tomorrow at the Schmitz Funeral Home in Donelson, where the family will receive friends from 4 to 6 tomorrow evening. A funeral service will be held at 10:30 in the morning Friday at the Embury United Methodist Church in rural Donelson. Burial will be at the Embury Cemetery, rural Donelson. The Schmitz Funeral Home of Donelson is assisting the family with arrangements. Online condolences may be made to the family at schmitzfuneralhomes.com in memory of Beverly Ort. Lannis Charles Sherwood, age 79, of Burlington, passed away Sunday, September 6th. Cremation has been entrusted to the care of the Murphy Funeral Home of Mount Pleasant. A celebration of his life will be hosted by his family at a later date. Online condolences may be sent to the family at murphyfuneralandmonuments.com in memory of Lannis Sherwood. Karen Lee Peterson, age 83, passed away Monday, August 31st. Funeral services will be held on Monday, September 14th at 11:30 in the morning at the Murphy Funeral Home in Mount Pleasant. Burial will follow at the Hillsboro Cemetery. Online condolences may be sent to the family at murphyfuneralandmonuments.com in memory of Karen Peterson. Betsy Ann Johnston, age 95, of Mount Pleasant, passed away Monday, August 31st. Memorial services will be held on Saturday at 10:30 in the morning at the Trenton United Methodist Church. Friends may call after 2 p.m. on Friday at the Murphy Funeral Home in Mount Pleasant, where the family will be present from 5 to 7 Friday evening. Burial will be held at a later time in the Forest Home Cemetery. Online condolences may be sent to the family at murphyfuneralandmonuments.com in memory of Betsy Johnston.

0: Charles R. Chuck Kimker, age 66 of Fort Madison, passed away Monday, September 7th. A visitation will be held from 4 to 7 p.m. on Monday, September 14th, at the Sacred Heart Church in Fort Madison. The funeral mass will be held at 10:30 in the morning on Tuesday, September 15th, at Sacred Heart Church. Online condolences to the Kimker family may be left at King Link Funeral Home and Crematory website. That's kinglink.com. These are the arrangements for Chuck Kimker. The Reverend Father Leo Armand LeBlanc, age 78, passed away Tuesday, September 8th. Visitation will be held on Tuesday, September 15th from 5 to 8 p.m. at Davis Funeral Home in New Hampshire. The funeral mass for Father Leo will be held at 10 a.m. on Wednesday, September 16th at the St. Louis Parish Church, with burial immediately following in the family plot at the St. Louis Parish Cemetery. In Mount Pleasant, the morning mass will be celebrated in honor of Father Leo at 8:30 in the morning on Thursday, September 24th at St. Alphonsus Catholic Church in Mount Pleasant. A continental breakfast at 8:30 will be served directly after the mass. Friends and family are invited to the mass and or the breakfast. The Kimsey Funeral Home of Mount Pleasant is caring for Father Leo and his family with the local arrangements. Online condolences may be directed to kimseyfh.com for Father Leo LeBlanc. That's a look at our Southeast Iowa information. For full stories, head to KILJ.com. I'm Allison Jacobs. Have a great day.
1: Partly cloudy skies and foggy tonight with a low of 64. Winds out of the northwest around 5 miles per hour. Cloudy skies with a few peaks of sun with fog early tomorrow. High temperatures reach up to 80. I'm meteorologist Paul Frombly. Currently, it's 77 degrees.

0: 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It's a fact.
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partly cloudy skies with fog tonight with lows around 64. Northwest winds around 5 miles per hour. Daytime highs approaching 80 with fog in spots. Early tomorrow, cloudy skies with a few peaks of sun. I'm meteorologist Paul Frombly. Right now, 77.

0: Hey, rodeo fans, it's time for the 78th Annual Tri-State Rodeo, September 9th through the 12th, featuring the top cowboys and cowgirls in the world in the Jim Byers Shootout with head-to-head competition. 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
2: Here's your KILJ forecast for Southeast Iowa. Lows level off around 64, with fog and spots tonight under partly cloudy skies, winds out of the northwest, around 5 miles per hour. Cloudy skies with a few peaks of sun, with fog and spots early tomorrow, daytime highs approaching 80. Clear skies tomorrow night, lows level off around 59. Low 80s Friday and Saturday, with a chance of thunderstorms Saturday. I'm meteorologist Paul Trombley. Currently 77.

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1: The vote counting is underway after Rhode Island held primary elections today. NBC News is projecting Helena Foulkes will win the Democratic primary for Rhode Island governor, the former CVS executive defeating incumbent governor Dan McKee, a rematch after McKee defeated Foulkes in a five-way primary 4 years ago. President Trump said today he does not expect gas prices to come back down before the midterm elections, telling reporters oil prices will tumble and he expects gas will be below $2 a gallon right after the midterms. Trump also said he expects the Iran war to be over after the elections. The first ever midterm Republican convention's been going on in Dallas. Democratic Senator John Fetterman of Pennsylvania made an appearance on a pre-recorded video, saying that he stands with America, regardless of party.
2: We'll work together and we'll work with President Trump to fight and defend the steel way of life right here in the Steel Valley.
1: President Trump centered his convention speech on the war with Iran, repeating his claim that the war would end shortly after the November midterms. In Lower Manhattan, NYPD's reportedly well prepared for Friday's historic 9/11 commemoration events.
3: Security will be tighter than ever for a 9/11 remembrance ceremony, with Police Commissioner Jessica Tisch calling it a massive operation.
4: That operation reflects both the significance of the 25th anniversary and the attendance of dignitaries, former presidents.
3: Tisch joined Mayor Zoran Mamdani at a joint news conference Wednesday afternoon.
5: The NYPD and Secret Service will be implementing heightened security measures. Fencing will be installed to surround the memorial site.
4: Members of our counterterrorism bureau heavy weapons teams.
3: Tisch emphasized that while there are no credible threats to the ceremony, the NYPD will remain vigilant. I'm Sarah Lee Kessler.
1: Severe storms are slamming millions tonight from New York to the central plain states. NOAA's Storm Prediction Center saying the strongest storms expected to be over the eastern Great Lakes, especially impacting parts of Ohio, Pennsylvania, and New York. I'm Scott Carr. The health department in Florida is investigating what could be the first dengue fever-related death in the Tampa Bay area in about a century. The family of 80-year-old Gay Small says she contracted the disease, which is spread by mosquitoes, and died 5 days later. Hillsborough County has 59 confirmed cases of locally acquired dengue fever, far more than any other county in Florida. Officials have stepped up mosquito spraying and are urging residents to use repellent and cover arms and legs. The convicted killer of four University of Idaho students, Brian Koberger, has filed a motion to have a new judge preside over his request to have his guilty plea withdrawn and a new trial.
6: Brian Koberger previously filed for post-conviction relief. He claims his guilty plea was made under false pretenses with bad advice from his attorneys. Koberger also wants a trial to be held in Moscow, Idaho, where the killings happened. His motion claims comments from Judge Stephen Hippler went beyond the scope of the court's ability by calling him the worst of the worst. I'm Brad Ford.
1: An 86-year-old woman is suing the estate of Cesar Chavez and organizations linked to him, claiming Chavez sexually assaulted her and that union leaders covered it up for years. Dina Kodiak has that.
7: The suit claims Chavez's abuse was an open secret and that union leaders and employees helped keep it hidden and silence survivors. The lawsuit was filed in Kern County Superior Court in early September. The woman says the first assault happened at the union's Bakersfield compound in 1973. She describes a second assault a few years later. She started volunteering with the union in the late 1950s, later working for the United Farm Workers until 1983 and living at the union compound with her family.
1: ABC continues to dispute a report that comedian Jimmy Kimmel will leave the network after 2027, pushing back on claims that his long-running late-night show is ending. Page Six has reported the current 24th season of Jimmy Kimmel Live will be the last. ABC Entertainment rejects that account, telling The Hill the report is inaccurate. I'm Scott Carr.
8: Here's your KILJ forecast for Southeast Iowa. Lows dip down to about 64, with fog and spots tonight under partly cloudy skies. Winds out of the northwest, around 5 miles per hour. Daytime highs approaching 80, with fog and spots early tomorrow. Mainly cloudy skies expected. Clear skies tomorrow night, lows level off around 59. Low 80s Friday and Saturday, with a chance for storms Saturday. I'm meteorologist Paul Frombly. Currently 77.

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Partly cloudy skies and foggy tonight with a low of 64. Winds out of the northwest around 5 miles per hour. Cloudy skies with a few peaks of sun with fog early tomorrow. High temperatures reach up to 80. I'm meteorologist Paul Frombly. Currently, it's 77 degrees.

Every morning at the mine you could see him arrive. 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And everybody knew you didn't give no lip to Big John.

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He didn't say much, he kind of quiet and shy. And if you spoke at all, you just said hi to Big John. Somebody said he came from New Orleans, where he got in a fight over a Cajun queen and a crashing blow from a huge right hand sent a Louisiana fella to the promise.

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Through the dust and the smoke of this man-made hell walked a giant of a man that the miners knew well, grabbed a sagging timber and gave out with a groan, and like a giant oak tree just stood there alone, Big John.

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Now there's only one left down there to save Big John. With Jackson Timbers, they started back down. Then came that rumble way down in the ground, and the smoke and gas belched out of that mine. Everybody knew it was the end of the line.

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partly cloudy skies with fog tonight with lows around 64. Northwest winds around 5 miles per hour. Daytime highs approaching 80 with fog in spots. Early tomorrow, cloudy skies with a few peaks of sun. I'm meteorologist Paul Frombly. Right now, 77.

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1: President Trump is centering his midterm convention speech on the war with Iran. He pressed the audience during his speech Wednesday on whether Iran should have a nuclear weapon, prompting a forceful no that reinforced the administration's justification for the conflict. Trump repeated his claim that the war would end shortly after the election and accused Iran of stalling in hopes of negotiating with dumb, weak Democrats. He asserted that his administration would prevent Iran from obtaining a nuclear bomb. His remarks came as the war he once said would last only weeks has stretched into its seventh month. Polling from NBC News shows that 69% of Americans disapprove of his handling of the conflict, while strong Republican approval has fallen 18 points since spring to 30%. Nearly 90% of the people on the Hawaiian island of Kauai are still without power after Hurricane Lowell hit there earlier this week. The Category 2 storm damaged homes and downed trees across the island with wind gusts of over 90 miles an hour. It was finally downgraded to a tropical storm late Tuesday night. A pair of incumbents did not do well in Wednesday's Rhode Island primary elections. Scott Carr has the details.
2: Reports say incumbent Governor Dan McKee and the mayor of the state's largest city, Providence Mayor Brett Smiley, both lost their respective Democratic primaries. McKee lost to former CVS executive Helena Folks, whom he beat in a five-way primary 4 years ago, while Mayor Smiley lost to Democratic Socialist State Representative David Morales. I'm Scott Carr.
1: Former NHL player, coach, and hockey analyst Barry Melrose has died at the age of 70. Melrose was diagnosed with Parkinson's disease in 2023, leading to his retirement from ESPN after he joined the network in 1996. He coached Wayne Gretzky and the Los Angeles Kings, reaching the Stanley Cup Final in 1993 in his first of three seasons with the team. He also had an 11-year career on the ice across the NHL, AHL, and WHA. I'm Tammy Trujillo. Ebola cases in the Democratic Republic of Congo have now topped 6,600, with more than 3,200 deaths. Chris Caraggio has details.
3: That's according to the World Health Organization, which says the DRC needs 5,000 more workers as the deadly disease continues to spread across the country. The outbreak remains uncontrolled despite an influx of humanitarian funding, personal protective equipment, and new health centers. Vaccine trials are underway for this relatively new strain of Ebola called Bundibugyo. Right now, there are no effective treatments. I'm Chris Caraggio.
1: A federal judge in Miami is rejecting Andrew and Tristan Tate's bid to be released from custody as they fight extra.

0: significant flight risk that they should remain jailed during the extradition process. The White House is removing its Build the Wall game from its MAGA-themed online arcade after pushback from the Tetris company. That story from Matt Mattinson.
1: Tetris warned about possible copyright infringement for the block game, which has players stack blocks to build a wall along the southern border to stop zombies and alien-like creatures from entering the United States. Archived versions of the White House website show that the game was up Monday, but was gone by Tuesday. Tetris also publicly distanced itself from the game, saying it had nothing to do with its development. I'm Matt Mattinson.
0: Meta has a new AI agent that's designed to be a personal assistant. Muse is being powered by the company's AI model, Muse Spark. It comes at a time when Meta is struggling to convince consumers and courts it can be trusted with sensitive personal data. I'm Tammy Trujillo.
2: Here's your KILJ forecast for Southeast Iowa. Mainly cloudy skies expected, fog in spots, overnight with lows around 64. West winds around 5 miles per hour. Daytime highs approaching 80 with fog in spots. Early Thursday, cloudy skies with a few peaks of sun. Lows dip down to about 59. Thursday night, clear skies. Low 80s Friday and Saturday with a chance of thunderstorms Saturday. I'm meteorologist Paul Trombley. Currently 68.

We've all seen that moment in movie credits that says, no animals were harmed in the making of this film. As a film director, I rely on the 8 decades of experience American Humane brings to safeguarding animals on set. They consult on scripts, advise on locations, training, veterinary care, and so much more. As a director, nothing is more important than making sure everyone is safe, and that includes the animals on set as well. And thanks to the passionate people of American Humane, we can.

Here's your KILJ forecast for Southeast Iowa. Mainly cloudy skies expected, fog in spots overnight with lows around 64. Westerly winds around 5 miles per hour. High temperatures reach up to 80 with fog in spots early Thursday. Cloudy skies with a few peaks of sun. Lows dip down to about 59 Thursday night. Clear skies. Low 80s Friday and Saturday with a chance for storms Saturday. I'm meteorologist Paul Trombley. Currently, it's 68 degrees.

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5: Lows level off around 64 and foggy. Overnight, under mainly cloudy skies, winds out of the west, around 5 miles per hour. Cloudy skies with a few peaks of sun, with fog early Thursday, high temperatures reach up to 80. I'm meteorologist Paul Trombley. Currently, it's 68 degrees.

0: This is information from around the world on KILJ.
1: President Trump is telling supporters that although his name is not on the November ballot, they should vote as if it is.
2: So I'm asking you to pretend that I'm on the ballot. Just one more time.
1: Republicans gathered Wednesday in Dallas for the party's first midterm convention, an event built to spotlight Trump in the final stretch of the election cycle. Trump acknowledged the historical challenge facing the party that controls the White House during midterms, declaring, quote, "We're going to change that." He also repeated familiar themes like border security, tax cuts, and energy production, and even promised $5,000 dividend checks for adults if Republicans retain Congress, without explaining how that plan would be funded. Trump's approval ratings are at an all-time low, and the party's worried about MAGA voters not turning out in large numbers, historically a problem for Republicans when Trump is not running. A pair of incumbents did not do well in Wednesday's Rhode Island primary elections. Scott Carr has details.
3: Reports say incumbent Governor Dan McKee and the mayor of the state's largest city, Providence Mayor Brett Smiley, both lost their respective Democratic primaries. McKee lost to former CVS executive Helena Folks, whom he beat in a five-way primary 4 years ago, while Mayor Smiley lost to Democratic Socialist State Representative David Morales. I'm Scott Carr.
1: Apple's coming out with its first ever foldable phone. The tech giant unveiled the new iPhone Duo during its Surprise and Shine event on Wednesday. It will cost about $2,000 and be available for pre-order starting October 16th. Apple also debuted the iPhone 18 Pro and the Pro Max, which hit shelves on September 18th. The event was the first annual fall showcase to be held under new CEO John Ternus. The Seahawks took down the Patriots 13-10 to open the NFL regular season. Week one continues from the land down under on Thursday when the Rams and 49ers duel in Australia. I'm Tammy Trujillo. A Florida congresswoman is pushing back against the FAA over intentions to make flight restrictions over Mar-a-Lago permanent. Joel Malkin reports.
4: Democrat Lois Frankel speaking underneath the flight path of planes taking off from President Donald J. Trump International Airport.
5: He said, FAA, hear this? This is what people are living with. Every 90 seconds.
4: The flight path changed last year to divert planes from the president's Palm Beach estate. Now the feds want the changes permanent. Frankel says she's requested the FAA visit residents who are adversely affected by the noise, but the agency has refused. She says she gets the mission of the restrictions.
5: We want the president to be safe. Of course, he could stay in Washington. That is an opportunity for him.
4: But she doesn't understand why they can't simply remain temporary. I'm Joel Malkin.
1: United Airlines has canceled a planned 9/11 flyover in Denver set for this Friday. The flyover was supposed to commemorate the 25th anniversary of the attacks with a United Boeing 777 followed by four F-16s from the 120th Fighter Squadron, but it was canceled due to concerns from the community. United will still hold other memorial events at its flight training center, including the unveiling of a monument made with steel recovered from the World Trade Center to honor the crews of United Flights 175 and 93. Louisiana's SpaceX facility is hanging out the now hiring sign. Michael Kastner has details.
6: The spaceport is looking for an external affairs manager for the new launch site for various intersecting business functions. The first job posting comes a few weeks after the announcement of the $100 billion space launch facility in Vermilion Parish. I'm Michael Kastner.
1: Hunter Biden's meme coin is now plummeting after initially soaring in value on Wednesday. The coin called Laptop quickly rose from $37 to $222 within its first hour, but CoinMarketCap.com says it traded at about $1.36 as of 3 p.m. on the East Coast. President Trump and First Lady Melania Trump's meme coins followed a similar trajectory. I'm Tammy Trujillo.
7: Mainly cloudy skies with fog overnight with lows around 64. Winds out of the west around 5 miles per hour. Mainly cloudy skies expected. With fog early Thursday, high temperatures reach up to 80. I'm meteorologist Paul Frombly. Currently, it's 68 degrees.

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Here's your updated forecast brought to you by Quickstar, supporting local weather and communities across the state. Mainly cloudy skies expected, with fog overnight, with lows around 64. Westerly winds around 5 miles per hour. Highs around 80 Thursday. Cloudy skies with a few peaks of sun, with fog early. Thursday night, lows dip down to about 59. Low 80s Friday and Saturday, with a chance of thunderstorms Saturday. I'm meteorologist Paul Frombly. Right now, it's 68 degrees.

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3: Here's your updated forecast brought to you by Quickstar, supporting local weather and communities across the state. Mainly cloudy skies expected and foggy overnight with a low of 64. West winds around 5 miles per hour. High temperatures reach up to 80 with fog early Thursday. Mainly cloudy skies expected. Thursday night, lows level off around 59. Low 80s, Friday and Saturday, with a chance for storms Saturday. I'm meteorologist Paul Trombley. Right now, it's 68 degrees.

0: This is information from around the world on KILJ.
1: President Trump says the first 2 years of his second term have been the most successful 2 years in the history of the presidency. Mark Mayfield has details.
2: Trump is headlining the first ever midterm Republican National Committee convention in Dallas.
3: Vote Republican and we will leave the world in our dust for generations to come. There'll be nothing like it.
2: Trump will also deliver the closing address on Thursday while Vice President Vance headlines the second night's keynote. The convention aims to showcase candidates in key swing districts as control of the House and Senate are up for grabs. I'm Mark Mayfield.
1: The president doesn't expect gas prices to come back down before the midterm elections. He told reporters at Joint Base Andrews that oil prices will tumble and he expects gas will be below $2 a gallon right after the midterms. His comments come as AAA reported the national average for a gallon of regular gasoline was $4.22 on Wednesday. The NYPD is reportedly well prepared for Friday's historic 9/11 commemoration in Lower Manhattan. Police Commissioner Jessica Tisch says security will be tighter than ever for a 9/11 remembrance ceremony, calling it a massive operation.
4: That operation reflects both the significance of the 25th anniversary and the attendance of dignitaries, former presidents.
1: Tisch also said there'll be counterterrorism and heavy weapons teams, counterterrorism drones, and thousands of police officers. She emphasized that while there are no credible threats to the ceremony, the NYPD will remain vigilant for any emerging threats. A new study shows walking at a faster pace can make up for a lower step count when it comes to reducing the risk of early death. Researchers at Monash University and the University of Sydney looked at the intensity of the steps in a study of some 65,000 middle-aged adults. The study concluded the benefits were about the same for those doing 5,000 to 7,500 daily steps at a lower stepping pace and those doing under 5,000 daily steps but at a higher stepping pace. I'm Tammy Trujillo. Ebola cases in the Democratic Republic of Congo have now topped 6,600, with more than 3,200 deaths. Chris Caraggio has details.
5: That's according to the World Health Organization, which says the DRC needs 5,000 more workers as the deadly disease continues to spread across the country. The outbreak remains uncontrolled despite an influx of humanitarian funding, personal protective equipment, and new health centers. Vaccine trials are underway for this relatively new strain of Ebola called Bundibugyo. Right now, there are no effective treatments. I'm Chris Caraggio.
1: A federal judge in Miami is rejecting Andrew and Tristan Tate's bid to be released from custody as they fight extradition to the United Kingdom on rape and sex trafficking charges. In her order, U.S. Magistrate Judge Lauren Lois wrote that the brothers have failed to meet their burden to demonstrate that they don't present a flight risk or a danger to the community or that special circumstances warrant their release. The Tates have been held in federal detention since July following their arrests in Miami on the U.K. warrant. Prosecutors argue the brothers' wealth makes them a significant flight risk and they should remain jailed during the extradition process. The White House is removing its Build the Wall game from its MAGA-themed online arcade after pushback from the Tetris company. That story from Matt Mattinson.
6: Tetris warned about possible copyright infringement for the block game, which has players stack blocks to build a wall along the southern border to stop zombies and alien-like creatures from entering the United States. Archived versions of the White House website show that the game was up Monday, but was gone by Tuesday. Tetris also publicly distanced itself from the game, saying it had nothing to do with its development. I'm Matt Mattinson.
1: Meta has a new AI agent that's designed to be a personal assistant. Muse is being powered by the company's AI model, Muse Spark. It comes at a time when Meta is struggling to convince consumers and courts alike that it can be trusted with sensitive personal data. I'm Tammy Trujillo.
7: Lows level off around 64 and foggy. Overnight, under mainly cloudy skies, winds out of the west, around 5 miles per hour. Cloudy skies with a few peaks of sun. With fog early Thursday, high temperatures reach up to 80. I'm meteorologist Paul Trombley. Right now, it's 66 degrees.

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1: Oh.

Mainly cloudy skies with fog overnight with lows around 64. Winds out of the west around 5 miles per hour. Mainly cloudy skies expected with fog early Thursday. High temperatures reach up to 80. I'm meteorologist Paul Frombly. Right now, 66.

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2: Here's your updated forecast brought to you by Quickstar, supporting local weather and communities across the state. Mainly cloudy skies expected, with fog overnight, with lows around 64. Westerly winds around 5 miles per hour. Highs around 80 Thursday. Cloudy skies with a few peaks of sun, with fog early. Thursday night, lows dip down to about 59. Low 80s Friday and Saturday, with a chance of thunderstorms Saturday. I'm meteorologist Paul Frombly. Currently, it's 66 degrees.

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1: Former President George W. Bush is reflecting on the September 11th attacks, a defining moment in his presidency. Mark Mayfield has that story.
2: Speaking at his presidential library in Dallas ahead of the 25th anniversary of the attacks, Bush called 9/11 a clarifying moment for his administration as they realized they were vulnerable to attack based on what we believe. Speaking along with former Secretary of State Condoleezza Rice, Bush talked about how Americans stepped up to volunteer and join the military to help a country in trouble. He talked about the first responders, their grieving families, and those who wanted reassurance. Bush will be in New York City Friday along with other former presidents for a remembrance ceremony. I'm Mark Mayfield.
1: Convicted quadruple murderer Brian Koberger wants a new judge to preside over his request to have his guilty plea withdrawn and a new trial. That story from Brad Ford.
3: Brian Koberger previously filed for post-conviction relief. He claims his guilty plea was made under false pretenses with bad advice from his attorneys. Koberger also wants the trial to be held in Moscow, Idaho, where the killings happened. His motion claims comments from Judge Stephen Hippler went beyond the scope of the court's ability by calling him the worst of the worst. I'm Brad Ford.
1: A federal judge in Miami is rejecting Andrew and Tristan Tate's bid to be released from custody as they fight extradition to the United Kingdom on rape and sex trafficking charges. In her order, Magistrate Judge Lauren Lewis wrote that the influencers failed to meet their burden to demonstrate they do not present a risk of flight or danger to the community, or that special circumstances warrant their release. The Tates have been held in federal detention since July following their arrest in Miami on the UK warrant. The Seahawks took down the New England Patriots 13-10 in Seattle as the NFL regular season kicked off Wednesday with a Super Bowl 60 rematch. Week 1 continues from the land down under later today when the Rams and 49ers face off in Australia. And more than a dozen games are on the traditional Sunday slate, culminating in an NFC East showdown between the Cowboys and Giants. I'm Tammy Trujillo. A Florida congresswoman's pushing back against the FAA over intentions to make flight restrictions over Mar-a-Lago permanent, Joel Malkin reports.
4: Democrat Lois Frankel speaking underneath the flight path of planes taking off from President Donald J. Trump International Airport.
5: He said, FAA... This is what people are living with every 90 seconds.
4: The flight path changed last year to divert planes from the president's Palm Beach estate. Now the feds want the changes permanent. Frankel says she's requested the FAA visit residents who are adversely affected by the noise, but the agency has refused. She says she gets the mission of the restrictions.
5: We want the president to be safe. Of course, he could stay in Washington. That is an opportunity for him.
4: But she doesn't understand why they can't simply remain temporary. I'm Joel Malkin.
1: An Anthropic safety researcher says there is a greater than 10% chance AI could kill all humans within the next decade. Evan Humminger's comments came hours after another Anthropic researcher, Jacob Coxon, resigned. Coxon claims leading AI labs are racing toward superintelligence without adequate safeguards. He says neither Anthropic nor OpenAI are acting responsibly and they're gambling with our lives. Louisiana's SpaceX facility is hanging out the now hiring sign. That story from Michael Kastner.
6: The spaceport is looking for an external affairs manager for the new launch site for various intersecting business functions. The first job posting comes a few weeks after the announcement of the $100 billion space launch facility in Vermilion Parish. State officials say the completed spaceport will include 5 launch complexes with 2 launch pads apiece. I'm Michael Kastner.
1: 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This new partnership will now allow customers to order drinks and food along with their Walmart delivery order in the shopping app. The move builds on Walmart's restaurant delivery test with Subway. I'm Tammy Trujillo.
7: Here's your KILJ forecast for Southeast Iowa. Lows dip down to about 64, fog in spots, overnight, under overcast skies, winds out of the northwest, around 5 miles per hour. High temperatures reach up to 80, with fog in spots, early Thursday, cloudy skies with a few peaks of sun. Clear skies, Thursday night, lows dip down to about 59. Low 80s, Friday and Saturday, with a slight chance of thunderstorms, Saturday. I'm meteorologist Paul Trombley. Right now, it's 64 degrees.

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0: cloudy skies
1: and foggy overnight
0: with a low of 64. Northwesterly winds around 5 miles per hour. Daytime highs approaching 80
1: and foggy early Thursday.
0: Cloudy skies with a few peaks of sun. I'm meteorologist Paul Trombley. Currently, it's 64 degrees.

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5: Cloudy, with fog, overnight, with a low of 64. Northwest winds, around 5 miles per hour. Cloudy skies, with a few peaks of sun, with fog early, Thursday, daytime highs approaching 80. I'm meteorologist Paul Frombley. Currently, it's 64 degrees.

0: This is information from around the world on KILJ.
1: The NYPD is reportedly well prepared for Friday's historic 9/11 commemoration in Lower Manhattan. Police Commissioner Jessica Tisch says security will be tighter than ever for a 9/11 remembrance ceremony, calling it a massive operation.
2: That operation reflects both the significance of the 25th anniversary and the attendance of dignitaries, former presidents.
1: In a joint news conference with Mayor Zoran Mamdani, she said police presence reflects both the significance of the 25th anniversary and the expected presence of dignitaries, including former presidents. President Trump centered his midterm convention speech on the war with Iran. Trump pressed the audience during his GOP midterm convention speech Wednesday on whether Iran should have a nuclear weapon, prompting a forceful no that reinforced the administration's justification for the conflict. He repeated his claim that the war would end shortly after the election and accused Iran of stalling in hopes of negotiating with dumb, weak Democrats. President Trump says he would consider pardoning his former longtime attorney, Michael Cohen. Scott Carr has more from Washington.
3: President Trump told reporters he was disappointed in how the legal system treated his former longtime attorney and fixer when Cohen testified in Trump's 2024 New York hush money trial. Trump claims they forced Cohen to say things that he didn't want to say and that he didn't believe. Cohen has not at any time recanted his testimony, but has said he felt pressured by prosecutors to testify against Trump. I'm Scott Carr.
1: And Apple fans will soon be able to get their hands on the company's first ever foldable iPhone. The tech giant unveiled the new iPhone Duo during its Surprise and Shine event on Wednesday. It will cost about $2,000 and it will be available to pre-order starting October the 16th. Apple also debuted the iPhone 18 Pro and Pro Max, which hit the shelves on September the 18th. The event was the first annual fall showcase to be held under new CEO John Ternus. I'm Mark Mayfield. Vice President J.D. Vance is promising more prosperity if Republicans win in November. Speaking to Fox News Wednesday, Vance said President Trump is committed to protecting American workers.
4: And fundamentally, I think the American people, the argument we have to make to the American people is, do you want to go back to the failed policies, but with more crazy, or do you want to double down on what has allowed us to rebuild the United States of America over the past 18 months?
1: Vance went on saying Democrats aren't doubling down on the bad policies of the Biden administration. Vance is in Dallas, where he'll headline the second night of the Republican National Committee's midterm convention tonight. Democratic Senator John Fetterman of Pennsylvania spoke in a pre-recorded video at the RNC's midterm convention praising Republican Senator Dave McCormick. He described himself as a common-sense Democrat and said he and McCormick would work with President Trump to revive Pennsylvania's manufacturing sector, even as manufacturing jobs have dipped slightly during Trump's second term. Fetterman noted that the two senators recently launched a joint fundraising committee and called McCormick a friend. He also emphasized that he rejects the extremes in socialism, remarks delivered as progressive and Democratic socialist candidates have been winning Democratic primaries. A Miami federal judge is rejecting Andrew and Tristan Tate's bid to be released from custody as they fight extradition to the United Kingdom on rape and sex trafficking charges. Tammy Trujillo reports.
5: In her order, U.S. Magistrate Judge Lauren Lois wrote that the brothers failed to meet their burden to demonstrate that they don't present a risk of flight or danger to the community, or that special circumstances warrant their release. The Tates have been held in federal detention since July, following their arrests in Miami on the U.K. warrant. Prosecutors argue the brothers' wealth makes them a significant flight risk, and that they should remain jailed during the extradition process. I'm Tammy Trujillo.
1: And Saturday Night Live has revealed the first names to kick off its 52nd season. The NBC sketch comedy series announced Jalen Brunson of the New York Knicks will host the season premiere on September the 26th, joined by musical guest Cat's Eye. I'm Mark Mayfield.
6: Here's your KILJ forecast for Southeast Iowa. Lows level off around 64, fog in spots, overnight under overcast skies, northwesterly winds around 5 miles per hour. Daytime highs approaching 80 with fog in spots early Thursday, cloudy skies with a few peaks of sun. Lows dip down to about 59 Thursday night, clear skies. Low 80s Friday and Saturday with a slight chance of thunderstorms Saturday. I'm meteorologist Paul Trombley. Currently, it's 68 degrees.

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1: Here's your KILJ forecast for Southeast Iowa. Lows dip down to about 64, fog in spots, overnight, under overcast skies, winds out of the northwest, around 5 miles per hour. High temperatures reach up to 80, with fog in spots, early Thursday, cloudy skies with a few peaks of sun. Clear skies, Thursday night, lows dip down to about 59. Low 80s, Friday and Saturday, with a slight chance of thunderstorms, Saturday. I'm meteorologist Paul Frombly. Right now, it's 68 degrees.

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3: Cloudy skies and foggy overnight with a low of 64. Northwesterly winds around 5 miles per hour. Daytime highs approaching 80 and foggy early Thursday. Cloudy skies with a few peaks of sun. I'm meteorologist Paul Trombley. Right now, it's 68 degrees.

0: This is information from around the world on KILJ.
1: President Trump is telling supporters that even though his name is not on the November ballot, they should vote as if it is.
2: So I'm asking you to pretend that I'm on the ballot. I'm on the ballot. I'm on the ballot. Just one more time.
1: Republicans gathered Wednesday in Dallas for the party's first midterm convention, an event built to spotlight Trump in the final stretch of the election cycle. President Trump repeated familiar themes like border security, tax cuts, and energy production, and even promised $5,000 dividend checks for adults if Republicans retain Congress without explaining how the plan would be funded. Trump's approval ratings are at an all-time low, and the party is worried about MAGA's voters not turning out in large numbers, historically a problem for Republicans when Trump is not running. Helena Foulkes is the winner of the Democratic primary for Rhode Island governor. The former CVS executive defeated incumbent governor Dan McKee. It was a rematch after McKee defeated Foulkes in a five-way primary 4 years ago. Today marks 1 year since conservative activist Charlie Kirk was shot to death during a public speaking event on the campus of Utah Valley University. More from Mark Mayfield.
3: The 31-year-old left behind a wife, Erica Kirk, now CEO of his Turning Point USA organization, and their two young children. Reflecting on this week's anniversary in an essay for the New York Times, Erica Kirk noted that the grief is there always, but said she's learning that mourning and living life at the same time are part of the rhythm of grief. President Trump mourned Charlie Kirk's passing at the time, calling the incident a dark moment for America and saying his voice had now become bigger and grander than ever before. Tyler Robinson, the man charged with Kirk's murder, has pleaded not guilty.
1: On Wall Street, before the opening bell, stock futures are inching higher as traders are bracing for a wholesale inflation report. I'm Michael Kastner. The first wrongful death lawsuit has been filed after Sunday's deadly Amazon cargo jet crash at Miami International Airport. It accuses Amazon, 21 Air, and the pilots of extreme negligence in the 32-year-old aircraft running off the runway.
4: It appears that the runway was grossly overshot. A very difficult landing was attempted. Go-around procedures were not followed. And we believe that this tragedy stems from a systematic chain of events going all the way up.
1: Mike Morgan is representing the widow of 53-year-old Yoel Rodriguez Naranjo, who was one of the five cleaning crew workers killed when the out-of-control plane hit his van. Morgan and Morgan partner Jorge Garcia is a family friend of the victim. The NTSB was set to interview the pilots as federal investigators also review the black box data. Former President George W. Bush is reflecting on the September 11th attacks, a defining moment in his presidency. He was in Florida that day visiting an elementary school where students were reading as he listened on. Then his chief of staff, Andy Card, whispered the news to him in a moment caught on camera and etched into the American psyche.
5: I didn't have much time to process that, but it was pretty clear to me that if we were under attack, then my job was to defend the child that was reading to me and her family and her country. And so it was a moment of clarity.
1: Apple fans will soon be able to get their hands on the company's first ever foldable phone. More from Matt Mattinson.
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1: That'll set you back $2,000. I'm Michael Kastner.
8: Cloudy skies with a few peaks of sun, with fog in spots early today, with daytime highs approaching 80. Winds out of the northeast, 5 to 10 miles per hour. Lows dip down to about 59 tonight, clear skies. I'm meteorologist Paul Trombley. Currently 68.

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Here's your KILJ forecast for Southeast Iowa. Mainly cloudy skies expected, with fog early today, with highs around 80. Northeast winds 5 to 10 miles per hour. Tonight, lows around 59. High of 82 tomorrow. Low 80s Saturday and Sunday, with thunderstorms both days. Take a look at the extended forecast. 88 Monday, 76 Tuesday, and 78 on Wednesday. I'm meteorologist Paul Trombley. Currently, it's 68 degrees.

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KILJ, Mount Pleasant, Iowa.

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2: Here's your KILJ forecast for Southeast Iowa. Mainly cloudy skies with fog early today with a high of 80. Northeast winds 5 to 10 miles per hour. Tonight, 59. High temperatures reach up to 82 tomorrow. Low 80s Saturday and Sunday with storms possible both days. A peek at the extended shows 88 Monday, 76 Tuesday, and 78 on Wednesday. I'm meteorologist Paul Frombly. Currently 68.

Ladies and gentlemen listening across Southeast Iowa and this great nation, we invite you to pause and reflect as KILJ proudly brings you our national anthem, The Star-Spangled Banner. 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
2: Former President George W. Bush is reflecting on the September 11th attacks, a defining moment in his presidency. More from Mark Mayfield.
3: Speaking at his presidential library in Dallas ahead of the 25th anniversary of the attacks, Bush called 9/11 a clarifying moment for his administration as they realized they were vulnerable to attack based on what we believe. Speaking along with former Secretary of State Condoleezza Rice, Bush talked about how Americans stepped up to volunteer and join the military to help a country in trouble. He talked about the first responders, the grieving families, and those who wanted reassurance. Bush will be in New York City Friday along with other former presidents for a remembrance ceremony. I'm Mark Mayfield.
2: President Trump says while his name is not on the November ballot, Republicans should pretend it is. Republicans gathered Wednesday in Dallas for the party's first midterm convention, an event built to spotlight Trump in the final stretch of the midterm election cycle.
4: Vote Republican and we will leave the world in our dust for generations to come. There'll be nothing like it.
2: Trump acknowledged the historical challenge facing the party that controls the White House during midterms, declaring, "We are going to change that." The Trump administration will not be ending deportation protections for more than 170,000 Salvadorans living in the United States. More from Tammy Trujillo.
5: Temporary Protected Status, or TPS, for El Salvadorans had been scheduled to expire Wednesday, which would have left those impacted at risk of losing their legal status and work authorizations. TPS allows people from countries facing war, natural disasters, or other extraordinary conditions to temporarily live and work legally in the U.S. The Department of Homeland Security said in a statement that further details would be announced at the appropriate time. Until then, the statement advised that Salvadoran individuals present in the U.S. under TPS retain protection.
2: Before the opening bell, stock futures are inching higher. I'm Michael Kastner. A pair of incumbents did not do well in Wednesday's Rhode Island primary elections. More from Scott Carr.
6: Reports say incumbent Governor Dan McKee and the mayor of the state's largest city, Providence Mayor Brett Smiley, both lost their respective Democratic primaries. McKee lost to former CVS executive Helena Folks, whom he beat in a five-way primary 4 years ago, while Mayor Smiley lost to Democratic Socialist State Representative David Morales. I'm Scott Carr.
2: Convicted quadruple murderer Brian Koberger wants a new judge to preside over his request to have his guilty plea withdrawn and a new trial. More from Brad Ford.
7: Brian Koberger previously filed for post-conviction relief. He claims his guilty plea was made under false pretenses with bad advice from his attorneys. Koberger also wants the trial to be held in Moscow, Idaho, where the killings happened. His motion claims comments from Judge Stephen Hippler went beyond the scope of the court's ability by calling him the worst of the worst.
2: Last month was the hottest August on Earth since records have been kept. The average temperature for the planet was at about 62.5 degrees Fahrenheit, nearly 3 degrees warmer than the pre-industrial era. With summer temperatures still sky high, science says all that heat makes you more than just hot. More from Bree Tennis.
8: According to the National Institute of Health, heat is scientifically proven to make you cranky, reckless, and mean. It comes down to body temperature control and a stress hormone called cortisol. Drexel University research says that heat robs you of logical thinking and patience. Law enforcement says the heat increases car crashes and violent crimes, and there's no fast fix. Drink water and seek AC, but you're probably already doing that.
2: And the world's busiest airport is celebrating 100 years. Officials at Hartsfield-Jackson International Airport in Atlanta buried a time capsule this week. The time capsule will remain at the airport and will be open in the year 2126. I'm Michael Kastner.
9: Market Mover. Hello, everyone. I'm Mark Dorenkamp with Agribusiness News on Brownfield. Pioneer brand corn is the leader in exclusive high-yield potential genetics to maximize your return on investment. Your field knows the one that yields Pioneer brand corn. An ag economist with Advanced Trading says the USDA September supply and demand report is typically volatile for commodity markets. Brian Basting tells Brownfield.
10: The last 10 years or so, not every year, but frequently we've seen as much as 10 to 15 cent moves in the corn market, both to the upside and to the downside. Beans, as much as a 15 to 20 cent move, both to the upside and to the downside.
9: He says continued global unrest, uncertainty about the size of the U.S. crop, and other factors are already proving a volatile mix for commodity prices.
10: We got a record long position now established by the managed money. The Commodity Futures Trading Commission tracks this. They have established their largest long position in the market ever recorded. It has provided a good rally.
9: Bastien says average trade estimates expect the national corn yield to be reduced from the August estimate to 178.1 bushels per acre, while soybean yield estimates are expected to only decline slightly on Friday. Central Iowa farmer Grant Kimberly says he's cautiously optimistic about the upcoming fall harvest.
11: Overall, I'd say things are looking pretty good. Now, we did catch that extremely heavy rainfall in early July, 10 to 13 inches.
9: A pair of farmers say extremely high diesel prices are forcing them to rethink how they manage equipment and field work this fall.
12: I think the fuel price is up 60% from last winter and spring, and it's just hard to fathom.
9: Eastern Nebraska farmer Quentin Keneally says he didn't get enough fuel locked in earlier this year and is purchasing the input as he needs it.
12: Probably not going to make much passes for tillage unless something's absolutely needed out in the field. I just don't want to burn through that fuel consumption more than we have to in spots.
9: Northeast Kansas farmer Scott Gigstad says the higher prices could not come at a worse time.
13: $700 to fill a truck up with diesel fuel, and heavens, just last weekend I put diesel fuel in a pickup, was $178. When we get to thinking about using larger volumes of fuel, it's going to get expensive real quick.
9: And some farm groups say President Trump's executive order supporting American ranchers is a positive step forward for gray wolf management. Wisconsin Farm Bureau's Tyler Wensloff tells Brownfield the past four administrations have taken steps to delist or remove protections for wolves in some capacity.
14: We really believe that this is not a partisan issue and something that a lot of people can understand, that wolves have recovered, especially in the Great Lakes region. Science has pointed this out, and that they just need state management.
9: Wensloff says court action has repeatedly kept wolves under federal protection, but legislation passed by the U.S. House could end that cycle. I'm Mark Dorenkamp with Brownfield Ag News.
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1: The Farm Bill is what it was called way back in the beginning when the first one was enacted, and that was back in 1933 at the beginning of the Depression, and it was mainly enacted in order to provide some help for farmers who were really hurting from the dual impacts of both the Great Depression and in the Plain States, the Dust Bowl.
0: Mercier says the Farm Bill is usually updated every 4 or 5 years, but the one we're on now dates back to 2018.
1: It's frustrating for me to watch it because the farm bills that I worked on, we did manage to come to an agreement. Didn't happen immediately, but we did get it done over time.
0: Farm bills historically have had pretty good bipartisan support. Not so with this one, says Mercier.
1: All the pieces of the farm bills fit together, but there's such rank partisanship in the current makeup of Congress. In a farm bill, the Democrats and Republicans will agree on 90% of the stuff in there. But the handful of things they can't agree on are the reason why we don't have a farm bill after 3 years of trying.
0: Still, Mercier is optimistic.
1: 2018 farm bill was a good farm bill, but it needs updating, and hopefully they can get that done yet this year.
0: There's a link to more on the show info page at NorthshoreProductions.com. That's Farm to Fork. I'm Daryl Anderson.
2: This is Radio Iowa. After a nearly three-hour meeting with a standing-room-only crowd, Hancock County leaders voted unanimously last night to deny a petition asking for a zoning change for a potential data center near Garner. The man who's leading the effort to build a base on the moon spoke to students at Iowa State University this week. NASA's moon base project manager, Carlos Garcia Galan, says they plan to locate the base at the south pole of the moon because of the availability of light.
3: Apollo program, for example, went to the mid-latitudes of the moon, where you have straight up 14 days of sunlight and 14 days of darkness. For a mission where you're just going there, coming back, it's probably fine, going the time that there's light.
2: Garcia Galan says the darker areas in the shadows have not seen the exploration of other areas of the moon, and studying them from the base could be important. He calls them a history book of the solar system. 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
7: From your Southeast Iowa Information Center, I'm Allison Jacobs. A New London man is facing a child endangerment charge after authorities say a 2-year-old gained access to a handgun inside a vehicle and accidentally fired it, injuring a younger child. According to a criminal complaint filed in Henry County District Court, Steele Joshua Jacobs Meyer is charged with child endangerment, resulting in bodily injury following an incident August 24th at a residence on South Orchard Lane in New London. Authorities say two children, approximately 2 and 1 years old, were left unattended and unrestrained in the front seat of a vehicle. Court documents say Jacobs Meyer was in the garage at the time, while another adult was inside the residence. Investigators allege that while the children were playing inside the vehicle, the 2-year-old gained access to a 9mm handgun that was stored in an open compartment at the bottom of the center console. The child allegedly fired one round. According to the complaint, the bullet traveled backward toward the 1-year-old and struck the younger child in the lip, splitting it open and causing bleeding. Investigators say a bullet fragment was later found protruding from the top of the driver's side dashboard. The criminal complaint was filed September 3rd in Henry County District Court. Two Mount Pleasant residents are facing charges following an investigation involving a registered sex offender, allegedly spending time around his girlfriend's young children. According to court documents, the investigation began after the Iowa Department of Health and Human Services received a report May 13th concerning Clayton William Titus, age 32, being around the children of his girlfriend, Leah Christine Roosh, age 29. A child protection worker contacted the Henry County Sheriff's Office on May 20th. Investigators say the alleged contact occurred at Rush's Mount Pleasant residence on several occasions. Court documents state Titus admitted to authorities that over a period of about 2 months, he stayed at Rush's residence for 1 or 2 nights while her children were home. Authorities say the children are not Titus's and that Rush knew Titus was a registered sex offender. Titus is accused of child endangerment involving each of the two children. The complaints allege that as a registered sex offender for an offense against a minor, Titus knowingly had control of or unsupervised access to the children. Titus is also accused of a first offense sex offender registry violation. Investigators say he was required to report changes or additional addresses to the Iowa Sex Offender Registry within 3 business days. According to the affidavit, as of his last report on August 31st, Titus had not reported Rush's address despite allegedly staying there on multiple occasions. Rush is separately accused of child endangerment involving each child. Court documents allege that she knowingly allowed Titus to have custody, control, or unsupervised access to her children, despite knowing he was required to register as a sex offender. The complaints were filed in Henry County District Court in early September. A Burlington man is facing an aggravated misdemeanor charge following an alleged domestic assault involving a knife early Sunday morning. Burlington police were called to the 800 block of Terrence Drive shortly after 2 a.m. for a report that a woman had been stabbed. Officers found the woman lying in the grass across the street with an open wound to her forehead, and she was taken to the hospital for treatment. According to a criminal complaint, the woman told investigators she and John Eric Fenton, age 41, had argued after leaving a bar. She alleged the argument became physical and that she locked herself inside a bathroom. The woman told police Fenton picked at the lock and kicked through part of the bathroom door before entering with a knife. She alleged he threatened to kill her, stabbed her in the forehead, and struck her in the face with the handle of the knife. The woman said she bit Fenton on the ear in self-defense before escaping to a neighbor's home for help. Fenton also suffered a significant injury to his ear. Fenton gave investigators a different account, denying that he had a weapon and alleging the woman kicked in the bathroom door and assaulted him. According to the complaint, he told detectives that after she bit him, he may have assaulted her, but was unsure. Fenton was charged with first offense domestic abuse assault involving the display or use of a weapon. He posted $2,000 bond Monday and was released. Court records indicate Fenton's defense intends to argue self-defense and says cell phone video and home security recordings will show the woman was the primary aggressor. A preliminary hearing is scheduled for September 17th at the Des Moines County Courthouse. A Martinsburg man wanted on two Washington County warrants has been located in Missouri. According to the Washington County Communications Dispatch report, authorities in Montgomery County, Missouri, located 38-year-old Zachary Ryan Hurley on Wednesday. Hurley was wanted in Washington County on one warrant for first offense domestic abuse assault causing injury or mental illness, and a second warrant for sexual exploitation of a minor, accused of causing a minor to engage in an act. The dispatch report lists no bond on either warrant. Washington County authorities placed a detainer with Montgomery County, Missouri, and arrangements are expected to be made for Hurley's future extradition to Iowa. An Anamosa man was arrested Wednesday evening in Washington after police responded to a report of a man stumbling along West Washington Boulevard. Washington police were called shortly before 6 p.m. in the 100 block of West Washington Boulevard. An officer requested medical personnel evaluate the man, and Washington EMS responded. No ambulance transport was made, but police transported the man to the Washington County Hospital emergency room for evaluation. Police later arrested Cody William Hartfield, age 30, of Anamosa, on charges of public intoxication and carrying dangerous weapons while under the influence. As a reminder, defendants are presumed innocent unless and until proven guilty in court. Mount Pleasant City Council's meeting Wednesday night marked the final meeting for two longtime public servants. Ward 1 Councilman Kent White is stepping down from the council as he and his wife Pat downsize and move to another part of Mount Pleasant outside Ward 1. And Mount Pleasant Police Chief Lyle Murray will retire Friday, September 11th, after 23 years with the Mount Pleasant Police Department, including 7 years as chief. White's resignation from the council was formally approved Wednesday night. White and his wife are staying in Mount Pleasant, but their move outside Ward 1 means White can no longer represent the ward on the city council. White returned to Mount Pleasant with his wife in 2005. His public service has included serving on the Henry County Conservation Board, one term as Henry County Supervisor, and his time on the Mount Pleasant City Council. He's also been involved in volunteer work, including providing medical transportation through RSVP. White says his favorite part of serving on the council has been helping residents solve problems and address their concerns. His work on the city streets, particularly as chairman of the Streets Committee, has been especially rewarding.
8: If you can solve a problem, or if you can solve a person's concerns, I get a good feeling. But that's always part of being in a position like that, is you're trying to benefit the people, not so much myself, but for the people.
7: White says street improvements have been one of the accomplishments he's most proud of, including the reconstruction of downtown Mount Pleasant. He says he's always believed street projects should be prioritized based on how many people a particular street serves. And as he prepares to leave the council, White says his message to the next generation of community leaders is simple.
8: Get involved. We have trouble on many levels of getting younger generations to get involved in what I consider necessary actions that need to be taken. And that can be from city government to county government to Veterans Hall participation. I mean, anything where you need volunteers to step up and say, yeah, I'll do that.
7: White says he and his wife plan to continue volunteering and being involved in the community. Murray's retirement also makes Wednesday night's meeting his final Mount Pleasant City Council meeting as police chief. Murray has spent 23 years with the Mount Pleasant Police Department and nearly 30 years in law enforcement. He's been police chief for the past 7 years. KILJ spoke with Murray about his retirement and his time leading the department. Murray says one of the things he'll remember most is the support the Mount Pleasant community has given police during major incidents.
9: You know, our community's been fantastic. You know, we've had several large incidents, and they've been really good about coming forward and saying what they saw, what they heard, videos, Ring cameras. You know, a lot of communities around us don't come forward, and it makes our job a lot easier when communities step forward, you know, and we can't do our job without the citizens of Mount Pleasant doing that. So that's, I don't think people realize how fantastic they are.
7: Murray says he'll miss the people he works with at the department.
9: I will miss the guys, the office. You know, we have a lot of fun. Have fun when it's time to have fun and work hard when it's time to work hard. But yeah, I will definitely miss the guys for sure.
7: During Wednesday's meeting, City Council members also praised Murray's leadership of the police department. Murray says he's made mistakes during his career and learned from them, but he's proud of the department and confident in its future. Ryan Pilling will take over as police chief, while Nate Ensminger was promoted to lieutenant during Wednesday night's meeting. Murray says the city is in good hands.
9: I think it's great. You know, I think it's he'll do a fantastic job. And Nate Ensminger, you know, got promoted to lieutenant tonight, and they'll do a great job. And yeah, city's in good hands.
7: There were also several city project updates during Wednesday night's meeting. City engineer Jim Warner says the Winfield Avenue reconstruction project is well ahead of schedule, with approximately 90% of the paving work completed. Once the paving is finished, crews will move into grading and seeding. The council also approved an engineering services agreement with JEO Consulting Group for the South Walnut Street over Heather Branch Creek culvert replacement project. JEO will handle the design work for the project after Calhoun Burns and Associates withdrew from consideration because of current workload constraints and concerns about its ability to provide the level of service and responsiveness needed to complete the project. The city has already been awarded about two-thirds of the project with grant funds, so they do not want to delay the timeline. The council also authorized City Clerk Lori Davis to execute and sign the fiscal year 26 road use tax report, which covers road use tax revenues and expenses, equipment purchases, and the use of bond funds for street improvements. And that next regular session of the Mount Pleasant City Council will be Wednesday, September 23rd at 5:30 p.m. at City Hall. As always, the public is welcome to attend. And Iowa drivers are seeing another significant jump in the fuel prices this week, with both gasoline and diesel climbing. According to AAA, the statewide average for regular unleaded gasoline reached $4.06 per gallon Wednesday. That's up 17 cents from last week and $1.22 higher than 1 year ago. Iowa's average remains below the national price of $4.22 per gallon, which increased 10 cents over the past week. Diesel prices saw an even larger increase. Iowa's statewide diesel average climbed 27 cents to $5.71 per gallon. That's up from $3.56 1 year ago, but remains 23 cents below the current national average of $5.94. Crude oil prices also moved sharply higher this week. West Texas Intermediate crude increased by $6.24 to $95.82 per barrel, while Brent crude climbed $6.55 to $100.79 per barrel. The state will resume reporting retail heating oil and propane prices in October. And now for a look at our notices of death in the area. Lannis Charles Sherwood, age 79, of Burlington, passed away Sunday, September 6th. Cremation has been entrusted to the care of the Murphy Funeral Home of Mount Pleasant. A celebration of his life will be hosted by his family at a later date. Online condolences may be sent to the family at murphyfuneralandmonuments.com in memory of Lannis Sherwood. Terry Stone, age 73, of Washington, passed away Sunday, September 6th. A graveside service will be held today at 3 p.m. at the Woodlawn Cemetery in Washington. The Beatty Petersheim Funeral Home is assisting the family of Terry Stone. Beverly Ann Ort, age 78, of Croton, passed away Wednesday, September 2nd. A visitation will be held today from 12 until 6 p.m. at the Schmitz Funeral Home in Donelson, where the family will be present to receive friends from 4 to 6 this evening. A funeral service will be held at 10:30 tomorrow at the Embry United Methodist Church in Rural Donelson. Burial will be at the Embry Cemetery, Rural Donelson. The Schmitz Funeral Home of Donelson is assisting the family with arrangements for Beverly Ort. Betsy Ann Johnston, age 95, of Mount Pleasant, passed away Monday, August 31st. Memorial services will be held on Saturday at 10:30 in the morning at the Trenton United Methodist Church. Friends may call after 2 p.m. on Friday at the Murphy Funeral Home in Mount Pleasant, where the family will be present from 5 to 7 that evening. Burial will be held at a later time in the Forest Home Cemetery. Online condolences may be sent to the family at murphyfuneralandmonuments.com in memory of Betsy Johnston. Marianne Josephine Yeager Rayner, aged 96, of New London, passed away on August 19th. The family will receive friends from 10 until 11 a.m. on Saturday at the Elliott Chapel in New London. A celebration of life will immediately follow and conclude with a Great River Nurse Honor Guard tribute. Private interment will be held next to her beloved Kenny at Lone Tree Cemetery. Online condolences may be left at ElliottFuneralChapel.com in memory of Mary Ann Rayner. Karen Lee Peterson, age 83, passed away on Monday, August 31st. Funeral services will be held on Monday at 11:30 in the morning at the Murphy Funeral Home in Mount Pleasant. Burial will follow at the Hillsborough Cemetery. Online condolences may be sent to the family at murphyfuneralandmonuments.com in memory of Karen Peterson. Charles Chuck Kemker, age 66, of Fort Madison, passed away Monday, September 7th. A visitation will be held from 4 to 7 p.m. on Monday at the Sacred Heart Church in Fort Madison. The funeral mass will be held at 10:30 in the morning on Tuesday at Sacred Heart Church. Online condolences to the Kemker family may be left at King Link Funeral Home and Crematory website. That's kinglink.com. These are the arrangements for Chuck Kemker. That's a look at our Southeast Iowa information. For full stories, head to KILJ.com. I'm Allison Jacobs. 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
12: It's September 10th. I'm Slayton Swords, and it's time for the sports start with high school volleyball. Van Buren County will try the number 13 Burlington Notre Dame tonight, 7:30 p.m. New London will make the trip to Fort Madison tonight, 7:30 p.m. Minneapolis will tangle with Danville at home tonight, 7 p.m. Waco will hit the road to play Highland tonight, 7 p.m. Wampanoag will compete against the Wise of Muscatine at home tonight, 7:30 p.m. Winfrey Mountain Union will welcome Pekin the town at 7 p.m. Kinley Buffington is back to form after missing most of last season due to an injury. An injury she was not cleared from until June. And Wolves head coach Ashley Vanghouse has noticed the evolution of her game.
13: Yeah, I think the fun thing to see is, I've watched Kinley grow through her career. She was on our first club team when she was 10 or 11. And so it's been fun to watch her progress through her career. And as a freshman, she was that freshman who wanted the power kills. She liked to see the ball hit the floor without a touch. And now she's getting that, but it's in a more strategic way. She's recognizing spots on the court on the other side of the net. And she's making the play rather than just that power kill. And so that's been really fun to watch.
12: Fairfield, Columbus, and West Burlington will head to Williamsburg on Saturday, September 12th for a tournament. Mount Pleasant will participate in the Wilton tournament on Saturday. Number 3, Holy Trinity Catholic, will participate in the Knoxville Quad on Monday, September 14th. Central Lee will take on Minneapolis at home on Tuesday, September 15th at 7 p.m. And Washington will host Keokuk on Tuesday at 7:15 p.m. Moving on to high school cross country, Fairfield will host their invite tonight with Notre Dame, West Burlington, Mount Pleasant, New London, Van Buren County, Wampanoag, Washington, Waco, and Winfrey Mountain Union participating at 5:20 p.m. For high school football, Mount Pleasant will get to stay at home when they host Oskaloosa tomorrow, September 11th at 7:30 p.m. KILJ 105.5 FM, KILJ.com. Be on the call at the pregame show at 7:15 p.m. Wampanoag will be looking to pull out the upset tomorrow against Pekin with kickoff at 7 p.m. at home. Waco will try to play HLVTC tomorrow at 7 p.m. Winfrey Mountain Union will tangle with English Valleys tomorrow, game time at 7 p.m. West Burlington, Notre Dame will look to keep their streak going 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at 7:30 p.m. Washington will try the Burlington tomorrow kickoff at 7:30 p.m. Essentially, we'll welcome Fort Madison to town tomorrow at 7 p.m. And Van Buren County will face off against Cardinal tomorrow at 7 p.m. on the road. Moving on to high school girls tennis. Mount Pleasant will try the Fort Madison tonight at 4:30 p.m. And Fairfield's next contest will be Tuesday, September 14th at Burlington. Over at Southeastern Community College, the volleyball team will host Hawkeye Community College tonight at 6 p.m. And the men's soccer team's first half surge was all the team needed to down Madison College yesterday, winning 2-0. Ethan Murray had a goal in the victory, while Yuta Obia stopped 5 shots on goal. The Blackhawks will play Jefferson College on the road on Saturday, September 12th, with the men playing first at 2 p.m. And for college football, number 21 Iowa will host the Cyhawk series on Saturday, September 12th at 6:30 p.m. KILJ 105.5 FM will have the Hawkeye broadcast, while 98.5 FM and AM 1130 will have the Cyclone broadcast. And it's now time for this day in sports history. 1960, Abi Bikila of Ethiopia runs a world record time of 2 hours, 15 minutes, 16 seconds barefoot to win the men's marathon at the Rome Olympics. Bikila became the first East African to win a medal. In 1972, American freestyle wrestler Dan Gable wins the 68-kilogram division gold medal at the Munich Olympics. He's the only Olympic wrestler not to have a single point scored against him in the competition. And in 1989, Indianapolis Colt running back Eric Dickerson rushes for 106 yards against San Francisco to become the fastest player to top the 10,000-yard plateau in only his 91st career game. It's September 10th. I'm Slayton Swords, and that was the sports.
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16: This is Sports on Radio Iowa. I'm Todd Kim. Iowa State quarterback Jalen Rayner says communication will be a key when the Cyclones visit 21st-ranked Iowa in a noisy Kinnick Stadium Saturday night. Rayner says they've been turning up the noise in practice this week to get ready.
17: So in practice, we're ramping the noise up, making sure everybody's on the same page with communicating in and out the huddle with the personnel and things like that, shifts, motions. But it starts from getting the play call from the box and then myself communicating intently and with eye contact and things like that in the huddle so everybody knows the plan is on the same page.
16: Iowa tackle Jack Doetzler says ISU's new four-man front on defense looked good in a 38-10 win over Southeast Missouri. Doetzler says with several new players on defense, it was good to watch the Cyclones play against SEMO.
18: I feel like a lot of those guys also came from Washington State, but it is good to have one game. You know, week one, it's kind of hard not have any games on the opponent, but it is fun to watch those guys against SEMO, and they put a lot of really good stuff on tape, so they're really good teams.
16: Iowa State will take advantage of college football's earlier start next season. The Cyclones and South Dakota State have agreed to move their game in Jack Trice Stadium to Saturday, August 28th. It was originally scheduled for September 4th. Northern Iowa coach Todd Stepsis wants to see a better rushing attack when the Panthers open their home season against Drake. The ground game suffered in the opener. The Panthers managed only 63 yards of rushing in a loss at Eastern Washington.
19: We got to unlock it a little bit. You know, I think a lot of times, we're a gap scheme team, and so that you're heavily relying on point IDs and making sure that double teams are heading in the right direction to the right guy. And I think sometimes if you overthink it, it slows you down.
16: Drake enters Saturday's game with a record of 0-2. This is Radio Iowa.
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22: 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Iowa History Journal's September-October issue is packed with stories like Iowa's Rosie the Riveters, UNI's 150th anniversary, the history of Barn Cupolas, and Scattered Goods Hostel. September and October also marks our annual sale of back issues at 50% off. 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
21: Doreen Wilbur first became interested in archery in 1957 when one of her husband's customers paid his auto repair bill with a bow and a set of arrows. But it soon became clear she was a natural. She had amazing concentration and was physically strong. No professional coach, no commercial sponsor, but Doreen did not lose a single tournament at the state level for 10 years. She shot on the international level from 1968 to 1974 and established 10 new records, along the way becoming the first woman to shoot over 1,200 in international competition. On September 10, 1972, she won the gold medal in the women's section of the first modern Olympic archery competition, and she did so at the age of 42. She was inducted in 9 Halls of Fame, including the Sports Illustrated Athletes of the Century. She died of Alzheimer's disease in her hometown of Jefferson in 2008. She was memorialized with a life-size bronze statue in the center of town 3 years later. The Iowa woman with outstanding sportsmanship, Doreen Wilbur, won Olympic gold in archery on this date in 1972. And that's Iowa Almanac for September 10th. I'm Jeff Stein.
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0: This is information from around the world on KILJ.
1: President Trump says even though his name is not on the November ballot, supporters should vote like it is. Republicans gathered Wednesday in Dallas for the party's first midterm convention, with Trump acknowledging the historical challenge facing the party that controls the White House during midterms.
2: Because if we lose, you're going to lose your border. You're going to lose your tax cuts. You're going to lose your safety and security. You're going to lose your wealth.
1: Trump went on to promise $5,000 dividend checks for American adults if Republicans retain Congress, without explaining how the plan would be funded. Helena Foulkes is the winner of yesterday's Democratic primary for Rhode Island governor. The former CVS executive defeated incumbent Governor Dan McKee, making him the first sitting governor to lose a primary since 2018. Former New York City Mayor Rudy Giuliani is responding to newly released documents showing air quality in Lower Manhattan in the months after the 9/11 terror attacks was not safe. More from Scott Pringle in New York.
3: Firefighter union heads and Mayor Zoran Mamdani criticized past mayor administrations for not disclosing air quality data around Ground Zero. Giuliani's administration was in charge at the time of the attacks. Ted Goodman, a spokesperson for Giuliani, says the EPA declared the air safe but then later apologized, saying it did the best it could with the knowledge available at the time. Goodman went on to accuse Mamdani of trying to score political points and trying to blame local officials rather than radical Islam, he says, for 9/11.
1: An Anthropic safety researcher says there's a greater than 10% chance AI could kill all humans within the next decade. More from Mark Mayfield.
4: Evan Hubinger's comments come hours after another Anthropic researcher, Jacob Coxon, resigned. Coxon claims leading AI labs are racing toward superintelligence without adequate safeguards. He says neither Anthropic nor OpenAI are acting responsibly and are gambling with our lives.
1: I'm Michael Kastner. The Los Angeles Police Department plans to increase patrols around Jewish houses of worship, schools, and cultural centers as the Jewish High Holy Days begin. More from Tammy Trujillo.
5: The LAPD says the added presence is aimed at helping the Jewish community gather together and worship safely. Rosh Hashanah begins Friday at sundown, marking the start of the Jewish New Year and a 10-day period of reflection leading to Yom Kippur on September 20th. The department put out a statement saying it's committed to protecting every Angeleno and ensuring safe and meaningful High Holy Days. Police are also asking the public to remain alert and report any suspicious activity or potential threats. I'm Tammy Trujillo.
1: A federal appeals court is weighing a case that could make it harder for women to get the abortion pill online or through the mail. The Fifth U.S. Circuit Court of Appeals is hearing Louisiana Attorney General Liz Merle's lawsuit against the FDA and major drug companies. At issue is whether abortion-inducing drugs should be shipped into Louisiana in violation of the state's abortion ban. Merle says the drug should be prescribed and dispensed in person only. The three-judge panel of the appeals court hasn't said when it will rule on the case. President Trump is explaining why the inflatable slide deployed on the Qatari gifted Air Force One ahead of his trip to Dallas on Wednesday.
2: They just wanted to make sure, so they've, they've already put it up. They want to make sure everything works perfectly.
1: Trump told reporters at Joint Base Andrews that they were doing a check on the slide, adding that it will take about 15 minutes before they can take off. Trump was headed to Texas for the first ever RNC midterm convention. The slide was carted off the tarmac. And the state of Florida is set to carry out another execution today. Daniel Conahan Jr., known as the Hog Trail Killer, was convicted in the 1996 killing of a man whose body was found in a wooded area near Punta Gorda. I'm Michael Kastner.

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1: Good morning.
0: How are you on this Thursday?
1: Oh, I'm doing all right. How are you?
0: I'm trying to figure out what day of the week it is.
1: Well, I think trying to just figure out life in general at this point.
0: It kind of feels that way. The short weeks are nice to rejuvenate, but at the same time, it throws me off so bad.
1: Yeah, especially since, we had Labor Day this past Monday. Don't remember the last holiday that we had that we got a day off for. You'd have to go back to
0: Memorial Day, right?
1: Yeah, the first half of the
0: May.
1: Year. Yeah, first half of the year you'd have to go back to. Yeah. So, been a couple of months, and when you're kind of just going, all of a sudden you get a random day off versus hey, I asked for this day off.
0: Well, plus school just got back in session, mm-hmm. so everybody's trying to get their feet out from underneath them. No, underneath them. Underneath. See, this is what's been happening.
1: you just swept everyone off their feet right there.
0: Everyone's off balance.
1: No wonder no one knows what's going on. They just got kicked by the person who works at the radio station. I was going to say your job, but you have like 8 jobs at the moment.
0: But the good news is we're going to have some fun together.
1: Oh, we always do.
0: We're going to tell you what's going on in the community. We're going to keep you up to date on the weather. And of course, we have some great people coming in today.
1: Yes, we do. Yes, we do. Especially in the afternoon when we get to update you guys on what happened at Old Threshers. And by we, I mean Grant and Terry.
0: The pros, the experts.
1: They have the more official numbers for everything. So we can only speculate and tell you what we enjoyed at the Midwest Old Threshers reunion. And that was just about everything.
0: But I can tell you, I'm excited to hear how the attendance was this year.
1: I'm excited to hear if they've started working on Thrasher's House Terry yet.
0: I'm excited to hear that, too.
1: Because they always put on a good performance there at Thrasher's House of Terror. I mean, when you get to have a count on who's either chickened out or peed their pants or anything like that, you know you got yourself a good haunted house brewing.
0: If you wear black pants, maybe it'll be less noticeable if you pee your pants.
1: Have
0: you ever peed your pants because you were so scared?
1: Because I was so scared? No.
0: Me neither.
1: No, I've never. But I've also never been in the situation, I also know before I go in a haunted house, I better go to the bathroom first.
0: Well, that's true.
1: So you got to put yourself in a situation to succeed.
0: Wear a diaper.
1: So that's always the first. That'd be my first thing to tell you guys is hey, if you are going to a haunted house, maybe go to the bathroom first. And then you won't pee your pants. But also, the problem with peeing your pants is that usually you announce it. Especially if you're in a group of people.
0: Oh, heck no.
1: I've found this.
0: You take that to your grave, don't you?
1: No, I found this. If you're at a haunted house, it's a lot less taboo to pee your pants.
0: I don't know. There was a girl I used to go to school with, and she, every time she would laugh really hard, she would. And it was just I feel like you're doing it on purpose at this point.
1: If you're doing it every time, that's
0: every
1: different.
0: Every time.
1: That's
0: it was different. Multiple days a week.
1: Yeah, that's different.
0: We were in eighth grade. So it's okay, by now, you should know.
1: Did she get to leave school?
0: I don't think so.
1: Oh, I got to leave school because I peed my pants because I was laughing.
0: Well, let's
1: too
0: move
1: hard.
0: On to a better topic. How about our weather?
1: Yeah,
0: we've had a lot of rain here lately, but we needed it.
1: The sky kept peeing its pants yesterday.
0: Okay, stop it.
1: Hey, come on, that was funny. Depending on where you were, you've either got a lot of rain or a lot of rain. Even going back the past 24 hours, the further east that you went, it was closer to an inch. We're about three quarters of an inch, here mm-hmm. in Mount Pleasant. If you go south, it's about an inch and 3/10 that you got down, and that's Donaldson area. And then if you go closer to the Mississippi, you're at that inch and 3/10 again. So
0: we got about an inch in New London, at least where we're at.
1: Yeah, so the further east you go, the kind of more rain you got in south. So the further east and south you went, the more rain you got as the day progressed. However, Swedesburg started with 3 inches of rain. or over 3 inches of rain.
0: Yes.
1: So the further north that you started, going back to, you know, what would that have been? Tuesday night, you got a decent amount of rain. So
0: in the for the month of September, which is just these last couple days of rain in Mount Pleasant, we've had about 2 inches.
1: Wow.
0: 1.91 is what it's sitting at right now.
1: I think that was all yesterday. Yesterday and Tuesday night. I can't remember if it rained any other day in September, but we could be looking at more rain when we get into the weekend. So today, high of 80, low of 59. So enjoy that low of 59. And we're going to be slowly creeping our way to fall temperatures here real quickly. But first, we got to get through this weekend. So tomorrow, 82 the high, 64 is the low, 5 to 10 mile an hour winds. No chance of rain anymore on Friday. Friday has lost its chance of rain even Friday night.
0: Good. Our football games like to hear it.
1: Yeah, I kind of like the rain, but anyway, I digress. Saturday is where the rain has been picked up at, and really it's not going to be here until probably Monday night. So here's what's going to go down. Saturday, high of 83, low of 61, a 35% chance of some scattered storms during the day, 25% chance we move into Saturday night, 5 to 10 mile an hour winds. Sunday, high of 82, low of 67, and a 25% chance of precipitation on Sunday, 30% chance we move into Sunday night. A bit more windy when it comes to Sunday night, 8 to 15 mile per hour winds. Monday, high of 88, low of 62, so we're going to be getting close to 90 again come Monday. 40% chance of precipitation during the day, 10 to 20 mile an hour winds as well. And then when we get into Monday night, that's going to jump up to 70% chance, 8 to 15 mile per hour winds. And we really see, so the reason that we're going to be getting those thunderstorms possibly into Monday night is that we got a bit of a cold front coming in, because Tuesday, next Tuesday, 76 is the high. So we're going to go from 88 down to 76 between Monday and Tuesday with a low of 60. 35% chance of precipitation still on Tuesday. 45% chance of rain showers all day when we get into Tuesday night. So all day, it's just going to be a chance of rain showers, but going to be hanging out between 35 to 45%. 8 to 15 mile per hour winds, 5 mile an hour when we move into Tuesday night. And I was looking ahead into next week, and it seems like we're going to be hanging out in the 70s for at least a couple of days. So has the fall temperatures finally arrived? Are we going to be heading towards them? Can't tell you for certain, but here we are in mid-September, still in the 80s and nearly to 90 come next Monday. But hopefully after Monday, we're going to be heading towards fall.
0: All right. I'm excited about that. I was looking for pajamas for my children yesterday, and I peeked over and I saw my tote of sweaters because it never made it to the attic. I'm excited to open that tote.
1: It's crazy that you put away your sweaters.
0: Oh, I have to. I won't have room for my summer clothes.
1: I
0: got to pull out my seasonal clothes.
1: Again, it's crazy that you have seasonal clothes.
0: But sweaters are so bulky. No?
1: I don't know. My girlfriend wears sweaters all year.
0: Oh, I couldn't. I would die of a heat stroke.
1: You've seen her. She wears a sweater just about every day.
0: That's okay.
1: I'm not saying it's bad. I'm just saying that she wears
0: a sweater.
1: Sounds
0: like you're making fun of her. I'm going to tell her.
1: I make fun of her every day. It doesn't matter, but
0: it's part of showing love.
1: Not about this, though. I make fun of her about this. I'll make fun of her if we're outside and she goes, I'm hot, and while wearing a sweater, I'll go, yeah, I wonder why.
0: Well, she's just trying to equal you out, because you don't ever wear pants. You just wear shorts.
1: Well, yeah, because, you know, pants are superfluous fabric. You know, you don't need it.
0: Is that a word of the day?
1: No, I just like the word superfluous.
0: Do you have a word of the day?
1: I certainly
0: have. Since it came up naturally in conversation?
1: I certainly have a word for the day, whether you like it or not. You know, that's up to you.
0: It's okay, I never do.
1: Yeah, touche. Inexorable is our word of the day. You can't slow that one down. Now I can't say it. You know, you guys are just going to have to figure it out, I guess.
0: Exorbitable?
1: No.
0: Is that what it is?
1: Inexorable. You know what? We tried. We tried today.
0: Oh,
1: we'll
0: no.
1: We'll have to figure it out tomorrow.
0: Oh, no. So we thought it was just the Facebook Live falling flat. Now it's everything.
2: Inexorable.
1: There it is. Inexorable.
0: Thank you, Robot Man.
1: What does it mean? Describe something that cannot be stopped or changed.
0: Inexorable cannot be stopped or changed.
1: apparently my pronunciation can't either, because I still want to say it the way I was trying to. Say it one more time for me.
0: Inexorable?
1: Inexorable. There it is. Yeah, so basically, you can think of it like a football team. The Seattle Seahawks were inexorable last night, going against the Patriots. I don't know, something like that. It's an adjective.
0: Well, it was the first night of NFL football for the season.
1: Yes, it was. And they came back from 10 down to win 13-10. So
0: I could tell because my husband kept peeking at his phone and the fantasy football sound started going off. I'm so excited. Can you tell?
1: I don't have any of those notes. I'm in two fantasy leagues this year. And I just don't. It hasn't quite hit yet to care. Maybe it was because I had A.J. Brown as one of my wide receivers for the Patriots, and he got injured halfway through and didn't come back.
0: Uh-huh.
1: So that lost me points. I had the Seattle Seahawks defense on my bench because I was like, I bet the Patriots score some points because they got A.J. Brown. Then A.J. Brown got hurt, and then they didn't score any points. So,
0: dang.
1: It just wasn't a great showing for Slayton Sack Lunch Bunch in week one.
0: I love that name.
1: It wasn't a great showing. But you know, we're gonna pick it up. There's games tonight. There's a game tonight. And there's gonna be games all weekend. So
0: okay,
1: we're gonna pick it up.
0: Chargers play Sunday at 3 something.
1: Yeah, I don't watch bad football.
0: We met two Chargers fans organically out in public during the Midwest Old Threshers reunion. Wow. Two ladies were working the t-shirt booth and they saw my husband's hat and they said, hey, actually I think it was a shirt, either way, they said, we're from San Diego, so we're still Chargers fans.
1: Wow.
0: Yeah. So then after we walked away, Avery said, you're gonna have to invite them over to watch the game with us because it'd be weird if I asked them. So if you're listening and you talk to us about the Chargers game, you just come over.
1: There you go.
0: Sunday.
1: There you go. You know, there's Steelers fans everywhere because people know what good football is and they understand that it's fun to watch good football.
0: I don't know.
1: Versus, you know, being a Chargers fan, that's like being in misery all year round.
0: Anyway, if you are in misery and you want something that's going to make you happy, just go to the Drake Restaurant in Burlington. Jimbo will bring you some great food, some great drinks, and I hear he gets to recognize his great people behind all of that today.
1: Yeah, he gives a shout-out to all of his workers. And so if you're wondering, some of the names behind the faces that you might have seen at the Drake or wondering who makes the food, anything like that, he gives them a shout-out today.
0: Awesome. You'll hear that. Let me try that again. You'll hear that right after this. You won't heal it. It may be healing. I don't know. 8 o'clock this morning, we have Sunrise Terrace coming in. I love to catch up with the ladies from Sunrise Terrace up in Winfield. If you're looking for your next home, or maybe you have a loved one and you just want to start that conversation, because you do need to go and tour these places if they're going to be your next home, make sure you tune in. 8:15, 8 o'clock, Sunrise Terrace this morning. And then I'll be headed over to Your Dream Home Furniture and Floors for our Facebook Live with Miss Heather. We were talking everything recliners yesterday, so it's fitting for the football season.
1: Yeah, I certainly like to be comfortable when watching football.
0: Oh, yeah. I like to be comfortable all the time.
1: You know, I don't...
0: If we could work in recliners, that'd be awesome.
1: I don't think that would be very productive.
0: Oh, I would get a bunch done.
1: I bet you would get nothing done.
0: Let's try it and see.
1: You know what would be going on in that room? For everyone listening, it'd go like... It'd sound like this.
0: Joke's on you. I don't snore. I do talk in my sleep, though.
1: No, that's almost terrifying. Can you imagine?
0: Me never talk... Me always talking.
1: You never always somewhat... Yeah.
0: I didn't know I did until I had a sleepover in like sixth grade. And one of my friends said, you did not stop talking all night.
1: Oh, was it actual like coherent sentences or was it just babbling?
0: Yeah. I talk about people. I talk about things.
1: Oh, that's terrifying.
0: I took my husband's McDonald's order in my sleep one time. Used to work there.
1: Oh, wow.
0: There's a fun fact for you.
1: Okay. Cause my dad will talk, but it's just kind of nonsense. Like, there's no words.
0: Oh, no. Mine are words. Yeah, the words just don't make much sense.
1: Oh. Except you
0: I've
1: did
0: woke
1: take an
0: up
1: order.
0: Talking before. Yeah.
1: Okay.
0: Yeah.
1: What's the funniest thing you've ever said in your sleep?
0: I don't know. Probably the McDonald's thing.
1: Oh, you got to work on your stand-up routine while you're asleep.
0: I got to figure out my stand-up routine when I'm awake first.
1: No. You got to let the subconscious take over. That's the whole thing. When you know, it's the paralysis by analysis. And when you're awake, there's too much going on in the head. Like, oh, does anyone think I'm funny? When you're asleep, man.
0: Oh, well, I don't worry about that. Stopping? I know I'm funny.
1: Maybe that's the first step.
0: First step, denial. Let's see here. We also have the supervisors meeting. That's the Henry County Supervisors meeting at 9 a.m. this morning. If you can't make it, don't worry. Miss Katie is headed there to bring you all of the information right here on the radio. And then we also have Midwest Old Threshers reunion show. Midwest Old Threshers show. You might be thinking, well, we already had the reunion. 1:15 this afternoon, 105.5 FM, KILJ.com. Grant and Terry will give us a rundown on how the reunion went. And we know they're already starting on Halloween, as we said earlier.
1: Yeah, very excited about that.
0: Mm-hmm.
1: A couple years ago, I was one of the scarers there. And
0: they didn't even give you a costume. You're just scary enough.
1: Well, I just hid in the shadows.
0: That's what you do here, too.
1: That was all that was needed.
0: We walk into the station, you're just standing there staring.
1: No, whenever you come into the station, I'm trying to stay awake. Usually I'm like...
0: Yeah, I say good morning and the door is closed and you never tell me good morning.
1: That's just a lie and a half. You just can't hear me say good morning.
0: So if a tree falls, does it make any noise if there's no one around to hear it?
1: Other than the fact that you have mentioned before that, oh, I know you say good morning. I just choose not to listen is what you said.
0: What?
1: Yeah, that's what you... Yes. Oh, now you...
0: No,
1: you're shocked to hear the true story.
0: You've been feeding
1: yourself lies. What else we got on the schedule?
0: Do we have anything else?
1: No, I was just going to see how you throw someone to the wolves? That's how it feels right there.
0: Oh, I threw you to the wolves?
1: Absolutely.
0: Mm-hmm.
1: I'm tethered

0: while. But this guy is adamant. No weapons, no nothing. Fisticuffs only. That he could beat a chimpanzee.
1: No way. Yeah. They use their teeth.
0: And he said that... So this is his comeback to that. I'm a freak. I don't abide by human rules either. I'll bite. I'll scratch. I'll do anything too. And he's very adamant that he can beat chimpanzee.
1: Okay. Well, best of luck to him.
0: I don't know if it's actually getting put on. I think he's just saying it enough that people are like, I kind of like, you could, at this point, he's like a little too cocky about it that everyone's like, oh, we just kind of want to see you lose.
1: Oh,
0: at this
1: no.
0: At this point, that's where it's gotten.
1: Well, if you want to see some good competition, it already started yesterday. We have the Tri-State Rodeo happening down in Fort Madison. That will continue today. It's the 78th annual, and it is underway. The Tri-State Rodeo competition, gates open at 5 p.m. That performance is going to begin at 7 p.m. If you think, huh, who's performing tonight? It's Winona.
0: Ooh, there you go.
1: Yeah. Immediately following the rodeo, and then they also have the Bobby Ford Band. I have not heard the Bobby Ford Band, but I wonder if they're local because the boys are local.
0: I don't know. I've never heard of them either.
1: If you want a full list of activities, times, and information, you can find that at tristaterodeo.org, or we have that linked on our website, KILJ.com, under Thursday.
0: Our very own Laura was there last night.
1: Yes, she's always our representation down at the rodeo. Mm-hmm.
0: She had fun from everything that I could... glean from her messages.
1: I was going to say, that picture of her with the grandkids, mm-hmm. She looked like she was having a ball.
0: Oh, yeah. She had a margarita in hand. You know, it's a good night. It was a beautiful night last night.
1: Yes, yes. The weather really was beautiful. Mm-hmm. Avery worked on one of his derby cars. I got to make supper.
0: I went outside at some point. Couldn't tell you why or when, but I was outside at some point.
1: Oh.
0: To know that it was a nice night.
1: Probably walking the dog.
0: Yeah, probably, but... I felt like I was out there for something else. I think I was just looking at my car going,
1: Well, maybe you were out there practicing, because today is the beginning of the 3-day adventure at the South Shore Campground. It's the Skunk River Nappers. That's going to be today through the 12th. You can learn the skills and artistry of flint napping. My husband loves to walk creeks. He did that a lot when he was a kid, and he would look for arrowheads. So I knew he would know how to explain this to me. And he said, this is going to be like the art of making arrowheads.
0: The ancient craft of shaping stone into sharp tools and weapons like arrowheads, knife blades, and spear points.
1: Yeah, yeah.
0: Alrighty.
1: I don't remember the gentleman's name that he said used to put it on. If he still does, I hear he makes a mean coffee extract.
0: Oh.
1: So maybe ask him about that, and if it's not him, he'll be real confused. But it's a $5 donation per family. That's very affordable. That's going to help cover the expenses, but it's going to be a lot of fun. Plus, you get to learn a lot about history and a new skill.
0: Very true. Very true.
1: Yeah. Yeah. You can register on the link, again, on our website, KILJ.com, under Thursday.
0: Yeah. There you go. Have something fun to do if you're bored.
1: I think that Laura's mad at you because she just showed up early. I saw her car pull in.
0: That's because she missed me.
1: I don't think so.
0: She texted me like, is Allison going to be there? ? And I said, unfortunately. And she was like, ah, darn.
1: Dang.
0: So.
1: Left out of the group chat. Now I'm sad.
0: Well, that's why they just call it text message. There's no group chat. You know, just, we didn't want to like.
1: A group of two.
0: You know, we didn't want to say it out. We didn't want to say it out in public, but when you're saying things inflammatory like that, you know, sometimes you got to bring down the hammer sort of a deal.
1: The Fellowship Cup today is hosting a breakfast. It begins at 8 a.m. You still have a half hour to get there. It's for all Henry County pastors, chaplains, congregational leaders. The HCMA is invited to share a meal and receive an update from Ken Brown.
0: Alrighty.
1: Yeah, yeah. Katie said that Ken Brown was the presenter at Rotary this week, and he just does such a great job. He really knows what our community needs. He knows how to meet that need, and he knows how to rally people to do it too.
0: Yes, he's awesome at what he does.
1: Yeah, yeah. So thank you, Ken, for everything you do for our community. Thank you to the Fellowship Cup and all of those volunteers, and the Corner Maybe More store. Thank you to you guys.
0: Absolutely, absolutely. Big thank you. We have the paper that kind of gives you an idea of how to help give or you know, not only

0: only things, but also your time and being able to volunteer. So, you know, if you're always looking for something, just go look around. They'll be happy to point you in a direction that helps them out.
1: And talking about that calendar, coming up October through November, they're going to be gearing up for Thanksgiving. So $40 supports a Thanksgiving meal for a family of four. You can donate a turkey, a ham, or fixings, and you can also volunteer. So put that on your calendar. It's coming up before we know it. Thanksgiving, one of my favorite holidays. I love to spend time with my family, and plus, who doesn't love a good meal?
0: Are you a ham, turkey, or ham and turkey?
1: All of the above. Okay. If you throw a roast beef out there, I won't even be mad.
0: No, I've never had a roast beef for Thanksgiving.
1: Mm-hmm.
0: I've had ham and turkey, but we're a ham family mostly.
1: We've done different soups for Thanksgiving. Mm. We've done that with Avery's family before. That was good.
0: Interesting.
1: Oh, my sister-in-law, Tasia, she made a, it was like a loaded baked potato, but there was also jalapenos in it one year. Ooh, it was so good.
0: Interesting.
1: Yeah, it was really yummy. It had a little bit of the spice.
0: Just taking a peek at tomorrow. It is the last day to register for the Henry County Health Center Welcome to Medicare Seminar. Again, that's tomorrow. That's the last day.
1: Oh, good to know.
0: Seminar is scheduled for Tuesday, September 22nd at 6:30 p.m. Call 319-385-6774 to register.
1: Also, put it on the calendar, happening tomorrow, Mount Pleasant Cruise Night on the Square. It's the 20th Century Car Club. They will have their 40th anniversary celebration, 5:30 to 8:30. They've been doing this all summer long, but you don't want to miss one because there's a lot of cars that show up for the cruise nights in Mount Pleasant.
0: Yes, there are. Always a good time. And then make sure you got your headphones out or head over to the football field because we'll have a football game as well. When Mount Pleasant hosts Oskaloosa, that game is going to be at 7:30, pregame show at 7:15 here on 105.5 FM or KILJ.com.
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0: Yes, we do. All of our stations will have the Cy-Hawk game. 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
1: Why did they call it Cy-Hawk? Because, I have to say, I kind of like the Hawkeyes better. Can Whoa. I go Hawkeye?
0: First off, that doesn't sound nearly as good. There has to be a flow to it.
1: That's what I'm going
0: to
1: go with.
0: So
1: now everybody knows where I stand.
0: Yeah, that was embarrassing to say out loud. That was embarrassing to
1: say. I think we can hear where you stand too, Mr. Slatine.
0: Yeah, Notre Dame Fighting Irish.
1: Oh, stop it. Keep that over there. It's okay, guys. I can turn off his mic whenever I want. Tell us about our weather, because we have some birthdays and anniversaries to get to.
0: All righty. I'll give you one Hy-Vee deal first.
1: Oh, is it going to be the one you told me about earlier?
0: No. Green peppers are 77 cents.
1: I love green peppies.
0: Green peppies are 77 cents each. 7-7.
1: 7-7. Okay.
0: Yeah. Or you can go fresh ground beef for $5.99.
1: That's a pretty good price.
0: I like it.
1: Is it 80-20? Does it say?
0: Man, I don't know.
1: You already clicked off the ad?
0: Yeah, I went back just
1: You're
0: to
1: You're only
0: just
1: bringing
0: to
1: us
0: ans-
1: part.
0: Just to answer the question, 73-27.
1: Okay.
0: 73% lean.
1: Okay.
0: There you go. Are you happy now?
1: Yes, I am. Thank you for appeasing me.
0: Well.
1: Now tell me about the weather. I'm going to sit back and just...
0: Demand. If you look outside right now, that sun, well, it's not exactly out yet. It's still too cloudy, and it's going to be a mix of sun and cloud today. 66 degrees out right now. Humidity's pretty high, 94%. It was a little tough to see this morning out
1: there. I can tell you that.
0: The windshield. So.
1: The sheriff's app sent me a notification this morning that there might be areas of dense fog. So just be aware of that if you're driving this morning.
0: Absolutely. 80 the high for today, 59 is the low. Tomorrow, 82 the high, 64 is the low. No chance of rain tomorrow. That's been all moved to the weekend. 83 the high on Saturday, 81 the high on Sunday, 87 the high on Monday. Then Tuesday, it's a high of 72. High of 72 on Tuesday.
1: Okay, I can get behind that.
0: Monday, looking at some showers and then some thunderstorms into the nighttime hours because that cold front's going to be moving in. Obviously, we're going 15 degrees lower from Monday to Tuesday. So that's quite the jump down into those fall temperatures. So going to be seeing some thunderstorms Monday night, most likely 70% chance. Other than that, percentages are under 50, under 40, 35% during the weekend. Tuesday, it looks like we're going to be seeing some rain as well. Just rain showers sticking at about 45%.
1: All right. Well, we have a couple of great birthdays for today. Happy, happy birthday to Greg Kenny. And happy 11th birthday to Bo Brotherson. Happy, happy birthday, guys.
0: Happy birthday.
1: Okay, I've got the die. Greg, you're definitely odd, so we'll have you be the odd numbers. And it's number 3. Look at that.
0: All right.
1: Happy birthday today to Greg Kenny. You've won.
0: Oh, you want me to take over?
1: You usually do.
0: Well, you kept going, so you kind of took the spotlight there. Greg, come out to the station, 2411 Radio Drive here in Mount Pleasant. Pick up your certificate for some Main Street pizza. It's a personal pizza. You get one topping on it. Again, come out to the station, 2411 Radio Drive here in Mount Pleasant. 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And we've got a daily dose of kindness today.
1: Stop what you're doing and create a moment of gratitude. You know, she called you out with that one. She said, stop what you're doing.
0: You were the one talking, though. So that's a little awkward.
1: But I'm telling you the daily dose of kindness.
0: Yeah.
1: I'll publicly apologize.
0: Okay.
1: Brooke, I'm sorry for putting words in your mouth.
0: And Brooke thanks you.
1: And Brooke thanks me. Yes, stop what you're doing and create a moment of gratitude. It's so easy to get caught up in the day-to-day, so just think about those little things that you might have to be thankful for.
0: Shout out Laura.
1: Yes, shout out Laura. She's definitely one of those little things I'm thankful for.
0: She ain't paying attention.
1: No, she never is. Well, have a wonderful day. Thank you for joining us here on KILJ. Before we get to your local information and your local sports, let's hear from Jimbo from the Drake.
0: Good morning, everyone. Thank you for tuning in to KILJ. I'm here with Jimbo from the Drake. Jimbo, what's going on?
2: You know, Slayton, I'm frequently told how great the Drake staff is, and I wholeheartedly agree. Our team is amazing. If you've been here a few times over the years, you've noticed that the faces are always the same. We have very little turnover. Our team is more like friends and family than coworkers, a cohesive unit that works diligently to provide the Drake experience. It all starts with Brian, our general manager. Brian has been with the Drake since the very beginning, 23 years. Brian does it all. He can cook anything. He organizes the entire restaurant, from scheduling to purchasing to the hours. He can cook anything and comes up with all of our specials. And he's also quick to pick up a broom or a mop. No one works harder than our chef, Ramon Romero. 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Christina is our service and banquet manager. Christina started here at the Drake 19 years ago and has easily served over 200,000 people. Christina not only runs the front of the house, she is also one of the most frequently requested servers. There's two people who are rarely seen but are very important to the Drake restaurant. The reasons why they're rarely seen is because Felice and Ren come in at 4:30 in the morning to clean. Thanks a lot, ladies. 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
1: your Southeast Iowa Information Center. I'm Allison Jacobs. A New London man is facing a child endangerment charge after authorities say a 2-year-old gained access to a handgun inside a vehicle and accidentally fired it, injuring a younger child. According to a criminal complaint filed in Henry County District Court, Steele Joshua Jacobsmeyer is charged with child endangerment resulting in bodily injury following an incident August 24th at a residence on South Orchard Lane in New London. Authorities say two children, approximately 2 and 1 years old, were left unattended and unrestrained in the front seat of a vehicle. Court documents say Jacobsmeyer was in the garage at the time, while another adult was inside the residence. Investigators allege that while the children were playing inside the vehicle, the 2-year-old gained access to a 9mm handgun that was stored in an open compartment at the bottom of the center console. The child allegedly fired one round. According to the complaint, the bullet traveled backward toward the 1-year-old and struck the younger child in the lip, splitting it open and causing bleeding. Investigators say a bullet fragment was later found protruding from the top of the driver's side dashboard. The criminal complaint was filed September 3rd in Henry County District Court. Two Mount Pleasant residents are facing charges following an investigation involving a registered sex offender allegedly spending time around his girlfriend's young children. According to court documents, the investigation began after the Iowa Department of Health and Human Services received a report May 13th concerning Clayton William Titus, age 32, being around the children of his girlfriend, Leah Christine Rush, age 29. A child protection worker contacted the Henry County Sheriff's Office on May 20th. Investigators say the alleged contact occurred at Rush's Mount Pleasant residence on several occasions. Court documents state Titus admitted to authorities that over a period of about 2 months, he stayed at Rush's residence for 1 or 2 nights while her children were home. Authorities say the children are not Titus's and that Rush knew Titus was a registered sex offender. Titus is accused of child endangerment involving each of the two children. The complaints allege that as a registered sex offender for an offense against a minor, Titus knowingly had control of or unsupervised access to the children. Titus is also accused of a first offense sex offender registry violation. Investigators say he was required to report changes or additional addresses to the Iowa Sex Offender Registry within 3 business days. And according to the affidavit, as of his last report on August 31st, Titus had not reported Rush's address despite allegedly staying there on multiple occasions. Rush is separately accused of child endangerment involving each child. Court documents allege that she knowingly allowed Titus to have custody, control, or unsupervised access to her children, despite knowing he was required to register as a sex offender. The complaints were filed in Henry County District Court in early September. A Burlington man is facing an aggravated misdemeanor charge following an alleged domestic assault involving a knife early Sunday morning. Burlington police were called to the 800 block of Terrence Drive shortly after 2 a.m. for a report that a woman had been stabbed. Officers found the woman lying in the grass across the street with an open wound to her forehead, and she was taken to the hospital for treatment. According to a criminal complaint, the woman told investigators she and John Eric Fenton, age 41, had argued after leaving a bar. She alleged the argument became physical and that she locked herself inside a bathroom. The woman told police Fenton picked at the lock and kicked through part of the bathroom door before entering with a knife. She alleged he threatened to kill her, stabbed her in the forehead, and struck her in the face with the handle of the knife. The woman said she bit Fenton on the ear in self-defense before escaping to a neighbor's home for help. Fenton also suffered a significant injury to his ear. Fenton gave investigators a different account, denying that he had a weapon and alleging the woman kicked in the bathroom door and assaulted him. According to the complaint, he told detectives that after she bit him, he may have assaulted her but was unsure. Fenton was charged with first offense domestic abuse assault involving the display or use of a weapon. He posted $2,000 bond Monday and was released. Court records indicate Fenton's defense intends to argue self-defense and says cell phone video and home security recordings will show the woman was the primary aggressor. A preliminary hearing is scheduled for September 17th at the Des Moines County Courthouse. A Martinsburg man wanted on 2 Washington County warrants has been located in Missouri. According to the Washington County Communications Dispatch report, authorities in Montgomery County, Missouri, located 38-year-old Zachary Ryan Hurley on Wednesday. Hurley was wanted in Washington County on 1 warrant for first offense domestic abuse assault causing injury or mental illness, and a second warrant for sexual exploitation of a minor accused of causing a minor to engage in an act. The dispatch report lists no bond on either warrant. Washington County authorities placed a detainer with the Montgomery County, Missouri, and arrangements are expected to be made for Hurley's future extradition to Iowa. As a reminder, defendants are presumed innocent unless and until proven guilty in court. Mount Pleasant City Council's meeting Wednesday night marked the final meeting for two longtime public servants. Ward 1 Councilman Kent White is stepping down from the council as he and his wife Pat downsize and move to another part of Mount Pleasant outside Ward 1. And Mount Pleasant Police Chief Lyle Murray will retire Friday, September 11th, after 23 years with the Mount Pleasant Police Department, including 7 years as chief. White's resignation from the council was formally approved Wednesday night. White and his wife are staying in Mount Pleasant, but their move outside Ward 1 means White can no longer represent the ward on the city council. White returned to Mount Pleasant with his wife in 2005. His public service has included serving on the Henry County Conservation Board, one term as Henry County Supervisor, and his time on the Mount Pleasant City Council. He's also been involved in volunteer work, including providing medical transportation through RSVP. White says his favorite part of serving on the council has been helping residents solve problems and address their concerns. His work on the city's streets, particularly as the chairman of the Streets Committee, has been especially rewarding.
4: If you can solve a problem, or if you can solve a person's concerns, I get a good feeling. But that's always part of being in a position like that, is you're trying to benefit the people, not so much myself, but for the people.
1: White says street improvements have been one of the accomplishments he's most proud of, including the reconstruction of downtown Mount Pleasant. He says he's always believed street projects should be prioritized based on how many people a particular street services. And as he prepares to leave the council, White says his message to the next generation of community leaders is simple.
4: Get involved. We have trouble on many levels of getting younger generations to get involved in what I consider necessary actions that need to be taken. And that can be from city government to county government to the Veterans Hall participation. I mean, anything where you need volunteers to step up and say, yeah, I'll do that.
1: White says he and his wife will plan to continue volunteering and being involved in the community. Murray's retirement also makes Wednesday night's meeting his final Mount Pleasant City Council meeting as police chief. Murray has spent 23 years with the Mount Pleasant Police Department and nearly 30 years in law enforcement. He's been police chief for the past 7 years. KILJ spoke with Murray about his retirement and his time leading the department. Murray says one of the things he'll remember most is the support the Mount Pleasant community has given police during major incidents.
5: You know, our community's been fantastic. You know, we've had several large incidents, and they've been really good about coming forward and saying what they saw, what they heard, videos, Ring cameras. You know, a lot of communities around us don't come forward, and it makes our job a lot easier when communities step forward, you know, and we can't do our job without the citizens of Mount Pleasant doing that. So that's, I don't think people realize how fantastic they are.
1: Murray says he'll miss the people he works with at the department.
5: I will miss the guys, the office. You know, we have a lot of fun. Have fun when it's time to have fun and work hard when it's time to work hard. But yeah, I will definitely miss the guys for sure.
1: During Wednesday's meeting, City Council members also praised Murray's leadership of the police department. Murray says he's made mistakes during his career and learned from them, but he's proud of the department and confident in its future. Ryan Pilling will take over as police chief, while Nate Ensminger was promoted to lieutenant during Wednesday night's meeting. Murray says the city is in good hands.
5: I think it's great. You know, I think it's he'll do a fantastic job, and Nate Ensminger, you know, got promoted to lieutenant tonight, and they'll do a great job, and yeah, city's in good hands.
1: There were also several city project updates during Wednesday night's meeting. City Engineer Jim Warner says the Winfield Avenue reconstruction project is well ahead of schedule, with approximately 90% of the paving work completed. Once the paving is finished, the crews will move into grading and seeding. The council also approved an engineering services agreement with JEO Consulting Group for the South Walnut Street over Heather Branch Creek Culvert Replacement Project. JEO will handle the design work for the project after Calhoun Burns and Associates withdrew from consideration because of current workload constraints and concerns about its ability to provide the level of service and responsiveness needed to complete the project. The city has already been awarded about two-thirds of the project with grant funds, so they do not want to delay the timeline. The council also authorized City Clerk Lori Davis to execute and sign the fiscal year 26 road use tax report, which covers road use revenues and expenses, equipment purchases, and the use of bond funds for street improvements. The next regular session of the Mount Pleasant City Council will meet Wednesday, September 23rd at 5:30 p.m. at City Hall. As always, the public is welcome to attend. Iowa drivers are seeing another significant jump in fuel prices this week, with both gasoline and diesel climbing. According to AAA, the statewide average for regular unleaded gasoline reached $4.06 per gallon Wednesday. That's up 17 cents from last week and $1.22 higher than 1 year ago. Iowa's average remains below the national price of $4.22 per gallon, which increased 10 cents over the past week. Diesel prices saw an even larger increase. Iowa's statewide diesel average climbed 27 cents to $5.71 per gallon. That's up from $3.56 1 year ago. But it does remain 23 cents below the current national average of $5.94. Crude oil prices also moved sharply higher this week. West Texas Intermediate crude increased $6.24 to $95.82 per barrel, while Brent crude climbed $6.55 to $100.79 per barrel. For comparison, 1 year ago, West Texas Intermediate crude was selling for just under $63 per barrel. Meanwhile, natural gas prices declined 11 cents this week to $2.85 per million BTUs at the Henry Hub reporting site. The state will resume reporting retail heating oil and propane prices in October. Now for a look at our notices of death in the area. Lannis Charles Sherwood, age 79, of Burlington, passed away on Sunday, September 6th. Cremation has been entrusted to the care of the Murphy Funeral Home of Mount Pleasant. A celebration of his life will be hosted by his family at a later date. Online condolences may be sent to the family at murphyfuneralandmonuments.com in memory of Lannis Sherwood. Terry Stone, age 73, of Washington, passed away Sunday, September 6th. A graveside service will be held today at 3 p.m. at the Woodlawn Cemetery in Washington. The Beatty Petersheim Funeral Home is assisting the family of Terry Stone. Beverly Ann Ort, age 78, of Croton, passed away Wednesday, September 2nd. A visitation will be held from noon until 6 p.m. today at the Schmitz Funeral Home in Donelson, with the family present to receive friends from 4 to 6 this evening. A funeral service will be held at 10:30 tomorrow at the Embury United Methodist Church in rural Donelson. The Schmitz Funeral Home of Donelson is assisting the family with arrangements. Online condolences may be made to the family at schmitzfuneralhomes.com in memory of Beverly Ort. Betsy Ann Johnston, age 95, of Mount Pleasant, passed away Monday, August 31st. Memorial services will be held on Saturday at 10:30 in the morning at the Trenton United Methodist Church. Friends may call after 2 p.m. on Friday at the Murphy Funeral Home in Mount Pleasant with the family present to greet friends from 5 to 7 Friday evening. Burial will be held at a later time in the Forest Home Cemetery. Online condolences may be sent to the family at murphyfuneralandmonuments.com in memory of Betsy Johnston. Marianne Josephine Yeager Rayner, age 96, of New London, passed away August 19th. The family will receive friends from 10 to 11 a.m. on Saturday, September 12th, at the Elliott Chapel in New London. A celebration of her life will immediately follow and conclude with a Great River Nurse Honor Guard tribute. Private interment will be held next to her beloved Kenny at Lone Tree Cemetery. Online condolences may be left at Elliott Funeral Chapel. .com in memory of Marianne Rayner. Karen Lee Peterson, age 83, passed away Monday, August 31st. Funeral services will be held on Monday at 11 a.m. at the Murphy Funeral Home in Mount Pleasant. Burial will follow at the Hillsborough Cemetery. Online condolences may be sent to the family at murphyfuneralandmonuments.com in memory of Karen Peterson. That's a look at our Southeast Iowa information. For full stories, head to KILJ.com. 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
0: It's September 10th. I'm Slayton Swords, and it's time for the sports start with high school volleyball. Van Buren County will try the number 13 Burlington Notre Dame tonight at 7:30 p.m. New London will make the trip to Fort Madison tonight at 7:30 p.m. Minneapolis will tangle with Danville at home tonight at 7 p.m. Waco will hit the road to play Highland tonight at 7 p.m. Wapello will compete against Wise and Muscatine at home tonight at 7:30 p.m. Winfield Mountain Union will welcome Pekin to town tonight at 7 p.m. Kinley Buffington is back to form after missing most of last season due to an injury. Injury she was not cleared from until June. And Wolves head coach Ashley Vanghouse has noticed the evolution of her game.
7: Yeah, I think the fun thing to see is, I've watched Kinley grow through her career. She was on our first club team when she was 10 or 11. And so it's been fun to watch her progress through her career. And as a freshman, she was that freshman who wanted the power kills. She liked to see the ball hit the floor without a touch. And now she's getting that, but it's in a more strategic way. She's recognizing spots on the court on the other side of the net. And she's making the play rather than just that power kill. And so that's been really fun to watch.
0: Fairfield, Columbus, and West Burlington will head to Williamsburg on Saturday, September 12th for a tournament. Mountpleasant will participate in the Wilton tournament on Saturday. Number 3, Holy Trinity Catholic will participate in the Knoxville Quad on Monday, September 14th. Central Lee will take on Minneapolis at home on Tuesday, September 15th at 7 p.m. And Washington will host Keokuk on Tuesday at 7:15 p.m. Moving on to high school cross country, Fairfield will host their invite tonight with Notre Dame, West Burlington, Mount Pleasant, New London, Van Buren County, Wapello, Washington, Waco, and Winfrey Mountain Union participating at 5:20 p.m. For high school football, Mount Pleasant will get to stay at home when they host Oskaloosa tomorrow, September 11th at 7:30 p.m. KILJ 105.5 FM, KILJ.com. Be on the call with the pregame show at 7:15 p.m. Wapello will be looking to pull out the upset tomorrow against Pekin with kickoff at 7 p.m. at home. Waco will try to play HLVTC tomorrow at 7 p.m. Winfield Mountain Union will tangle with English Valleys tomorrow with game time at 7 p.m. West Burlington Notre Dame will look to keep their streak going against Keokuk at home tomorrow at 7 p.m. Danville will make the trip to Columbus tomorrow at 7 p.m. Minneapolis will attempt to continue their momentum tomorrow with a home contest against Fairfield at 7:30 p.m. Washington will try the Burlington tomorrow with kickoff at 7:30 p.m. Central Lee will welcome Fort Madison to town tomorrow at 7 p.m. And Van Buren County will face off against Cardinal tomorrow at 10 p.m. on the road. Moving on to high school girls tennis, Mount Pleasant will try the Fort Madison tonight at 4:30 p.m. And Fairfield's next contest will be Tuesday, September 14th at Burlington. Over at Southeastern Community College, the volleyball team will host Hawkeye Community College tonight at 6 p.m. And the men's soccer team's first half surge was all the team needed to down Madison College yesterday, winning 2-0. The Blackhawks will play Jefferson College on the road on Saturday, September 12th, with the men playing first at 2 p.m. And for college football, number 21, Iowa, will host the Cyhawks series on Saturday, September 12th, 6:30 p.m. KILJ 105.5 FM will have the Hawkeye broadcast, while 98.5 FM and AM 1130 will have the Cyclone broadcast. And it's now time for this day in sports history. 1960, Abib Bikila of Ethiopia runs a world record time of 2 hours, 15 minutes, and 16 seconds barefoot to win the men's marathon at the Rome Olympics. Bikila became the first East African to win a medal. In 1972, American freestyle wrestler Dan Gable wins the 68 kg division gold medal at the Munich Olympics. He's the only Olympic wrestler to not have a single point scored against him in competition. And in 1989, Indianapolis Colt running back Eric Dickerson rushes for 106 yards against San Francisco to become the fastest player to top the 1,000-yard plateau in only his 91st career game. It's September 10th, I'm Slayton Swords, and that was the sports.
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13: Former President George W. Bush is reflecting on the September 11th attacks, a defining moment in his presidency. More from Mark Mayfield.
14: Speaking at his presidential library in Dallas ahead of the 25th anniversary of the attacks, Bush called 9/11 a clarifying moment for his administration as they realized they were vulnerable to attack based on what we believe. Speaking along with former Secretary of State Condoleezza Rice, Bush talked about how Americans stepped up to volunteer and join the military to help a country in trouble. He talked about the first responders, the grieving families, and those who wanted reassurance. Bush will be in New York City Friday along with other former presidents for a remembrance ceremony. I'm Mark Mayfield.
13: President Trump is asking supporters to vote as if his name was on the ballot in September. Republicans gathered Wednesday in Dallas for the party's first midterm convention, an event built to spotlight Trump in the final stretch of the election cycle.
15: We will make our nation stronger, safer, richer, freer, and greater than it has ever been before. It's what's happening.
13: Trump is expected to give closing remarks in the second and final night of the convention. Lindsay Clancy is upset about spreading online conspiracy theories that her ex-husband Patrick was somehow involved in the 2023 deaths of the couple's three children. That's according to her attorney, Kevin Reddington.
16: She knows, and it's readily apparent, that Patrick has been set upon and his life has been turned upside down into a nightmare that he doesn't deserve, period, full stop.
13: Lindsay Clancy has admitted to killing the children, blaming postpartum psychosis. Her Massachusetts murder trial ended in a mistrial last week. And last month was the hottest August since records have been kept. The average temperature for the planet was about 62.5 degrees Fahrenheit, nearly 3 degrees warmer than the pre-industrial era. I'm Michael Kastner. Hawaii's Governor Josh Green is assessing the devastation caused by Hurricane Lowell as thousands remain without power on Kauai. Liz Kreutz has been surveying the damage from the storm, which downed trees and power lines and washed away a pier.
17: Clayton De La Cruz lives nearby and came to see the damage.
18: Tell me about this this pier right here.
19: Well, it's been here from when I was small.
18: And really?
19: I'm 80 years old, so I'm sorry to see it gone, but you know, that's what happens when you got a big storm.
13: The governor says some isolated areas could wait up to a month for electricity to be restored. The state is set to provide hotel rooms or vacation rental spaces for residents who have to wait for power. 48 states are calling for greater protections against illegal robocalls. More from Eva Basinger.
20: Americans lost nearly $2 billion from scam robocalls and texts last year. The coalition of states blames voice service providers who fail to properly vet the phone companies that originate and route the calls. The states want the FCC to beef up verification requirements to effectively disconnect bad actors from the U.S. phone network.
13: Forget coffee. Natalie Rodriguez reports one South Florida city leads the nation, and it has nothing to do with caffeine.
21: New data reveals Miami officially runs on OnlyFans, leading the nation in adult content creators per capita. The Magic City boasts over 5,000 online creators, blowing past competitors like Las Vegas and Los Angeles. Studies also show local residents spend more cash supporting the platform than almost any other city in America. Natalie Rodriguez, Miami.
13: Today we're celebrating the invention of the ready-to-heat meal of the 50s. More from Bree Tennis.
22: 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They revolutionized dinner in front of the television with a complete Thanksgiving meal in a sectioned aluminum tray, frozen and heated in the oven.
13: I'm Michael Kastner.

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convicted child molester released from prison and just disappears. Sounds terrifying? Not to Nate Wellems. Wellems is the radical left's pick for attorney general. He never once prosecuted a criminal, and you can't trust him to keep Iowa safe. In the Iowa House, Wellems voted against mandatory monitoring for convicted sex offenders after release from prison. That's right. Wellems opposed requiring child molesters to wear electronic monitoring devices after they leave prison. Think about that. A convicted predator could move into your neighborhood, near schools, near your kids. And if Nate Wellems had his way, no one would know. No wonder Iowa law enforcement overwhelmingly opposes Wellems. Nate Wellems. Too liberal to keep Iowa safe. Paid for by Bird for Iowa.

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1: I am the Reverend Court Fisher of First United Methodist Church in Mount Pleasant. In the chaos of our lives, allow me to offer you a few moments of hope and faith. Peace I leave with you, and my peace I give you. I do not give to you as the world gives. Do not let your hearts be troubled, and do not be afraid. From John 14, verse 27. It seems like a universal constant that if you're running late, you hit all the red lights. There must be a sinister operator cackling as he clicks another button while you pound your steering wheel and check your watch every 5 seconds. Fear could be like those red lights. Fear tells us that if we actually tell the truth, the punishment will be too costly. It tells us if we really open up to a friend or spouse that we'll be rejected. It tells us there's not enough in the bank account to give, or the person seems too different and scary, or risking the big move in your career is doomed to failure. Fear robs the world of some amazing things. Your imagination is definitely one of them. What could happen if fear didn't exist? What if we could shut it off somehow? If it would be like driving down the road with nothing but green lights. Don't let fear take the wheel and drive you away from where your faith wants to take you. I'm not saying you should live entirely without fear. Some fears can be helpful and inform our actions with wisdom. But don't miss out, however, on what God has for you, because taking the step merely feels too risky. Push out a little farther from shore. Throw the nets in the water. Fail trying. Don't fail watching. Don't let fear call the shots in your own life. God is inviting you to floor it with your faith. Don't let fear keep you from where Jesus wants to take you. Which fear do you have that you need to say no to today?
2: 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Much love, my friends, and remember, you all are truly, truly amazing.

0: Hi, everyone. This is John Kewins reporting from the KILJ submarine. I'm out here in the station pond taking inventory of our fish supply. 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A few largemouth bass wouldn't hurt. Need lots of catfish. 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Oh, and don't forget, fathead minnows. 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Now I can call AgriCenter of Henry County and order the fish that we need. Then on fish day, go pick them up. Hello? Hello? Oh, this darn cell phone. Oh, I forgot. I suppose being in this submarine and underwater might cut down on my signal a little. Well, those of you above water, call AgriCenter of Henry County today and place your fish order.
1: 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That's the AgriCenter of Henry County. 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
1: Convicted child molester released from prison and just disappears. Sounds terrifying? Not to Nate Wellems. Wellems is the radical left's pick for attorney general. He never once prosecuted a criminal, and you can't trust him to keep Iowa safe. In the Iowa House, Wellems voted against mandatory monitoring for convicted sex offenders after release from prison. That's right. Wellems opposed requiring child molesters to wear electronic monitoring devices after they leave prison. Think about that. A convicted predator could move into your neighborhood, near schools, near your kids. And if Nate Wellems had his way, no one would know. No wonder Iowa law enforcement overwhelmingly opposes Wellems. Nate Wellems. Too liberal to keep Iowa safe. 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

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Taking a peek at our weather, still waiting for that sun to come out. 68 degrees right now, humidity at 88%. High for today, 80 with a low of 59, 5 to 10 mile an hour winds. Should be a nice mix of sun and clouds. Friday or tomorrow, 82 the high, 64 the low, 5 to 10 mile an hour winds. No chance of rain. That's all been moved to this weekend into next week. 83 the high on Saturday, 81 the high on Sunday, 87 the high on Monday. With that, though, there's going to be rain showers during the day and then thunderstorms Monday night. It'll bring along a cool front. 72 the high for Tuesday, 56 the low, a 45% chance of rain during the day, 40% chance of rain Tuesday night. And on Saturday and Sunday, it's about the same day, a 35% chance of scattered storms on both days. So that's what we're looking at for weather in the upcoming days into the weekend. And if you're looking to have some lunch today, how about you head over to the Coffee Depot? They serve lunch 11 a.m. to 1 p.m., 420 North Adams here in Mount Pleasant. All meals are $12. That's tax included. And today's lunch special is Sloppy Joe or Made Right. If Sloppy Joe or Made Right sounds good to you, head over to the Coffee Depot, 420 North Adams here in Mount Pleasant. They serve lunch 11 a.m. to 1 p.m. All meals are $12. That is tax included. Well, looking at our schedule for the rest of this Thursday, September 10th, the year 2026, for all you time travelers out there, to the afternoon we go. We have an extension spot from Iowa State University Extension Outreach. That's going to be during the noon hour. If you're on 105.5 FM, it's going to be early in the noon hour. 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I think that's going to do it for me now, but make sure you stay tuned to KILJ because we are your information center. Have yourself a great Thursday.

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1: President Trump is calling on his supporters to ignore the fact that his name is not on the November ballot and vote like it is.
2: So I'm asking you to pretend that I'm on the ballot. I'm on the ballot. I'm on the ballot. Just one more time.
1: Republicans gathered in Dallas for the party's first ever midterm convention. Speaking on night one, Trump acknowledged a historical challenge facing the party that controls the White House during midterms. He teased $5,000 dividend checks for adults if Republicans retain Congress, but he didn't explain how that plan would be funded. The Board of Governors of the International Atomic Energy Agency is reporting Iran to the United Nations Security Council for breaching its non-proliferation obligations. Jagruti Dave reports it's the first time in 20 years the board has passed such a resolution.
3: This resolution was submitted by the US, Britain, France, and Germany. Russia and China were among those who voted against it. Now, this united effort by Western nations shows how seriously they are taking concerns about Iran's stockpile of highly enriched uranium.
1: Yesterday, the European Union accused Iran of refusing to allow the IAEA to inspect its nuclear facilities, effectively suspending its cooperation with the agency. Today marks 1 year since conservative activist Charlie Kirk was shot to death during a public speaking event on the campus of Utah Valley University. More from Mark Mayfield.
4: The 31-year-old left behind a wife, Erica Kirk, now CEO of his Turning Point USA organization, and their two young children. Reflecting on this week's anniversary in an essay for the New York Times, Erica Kirk noted that the grief is there always, but said she's learning that mourning and living life at the same time are part of the rhythm of grief. President Trump mourned Charlie Kirk's passing at the time, calling the incident a dark moment for America.
1: I'm Michael Kastner. The first wrongful death lawsuit has been filed after Sunday's deadly Amazon cargo jet crash at Miami International Airport. It accuses Amazon, 21 Air, and the pilots of extreme negligence in the 32-year-old aircraft running off the runway.
5: It appears that the runway was grossly overshot. A very difficult landing was attempted. The go-around procedures were not followed. And we believe that this tragedy stems from a systematic chain of events going all the way up.
1: Mike Morgan is representing the widow of 53-year-old Yoel Rodriguez Naranjo, who was one of the five cleaning crew workers killed when the out-of-control plane hit his van. Morgan and Morgan partner Jorge Garcia is a family friend of the victim. The NTSB was set to interview the pilots as federal investigators also review the black box data. Former President George W. Bush is reflecting on the September 11th attacks, a defining moment in his presidency. He was in Florida that day visiting an elementary school where students were reading as he listened on. Then his chief of staff, Andy Card, whispered the news to him in a moment caught on camera and etched into the American psyche.
6: I didn't have much time to process that, but it was pretty clear to me that if we were under attack, then my job was to defend the child that was reading to me and her family and her country. And so it was a moment of clarity.
1: Apple fans will soon be able to get their hands on the company's first ever foldable phone. More from Matt Mattinson.
7: During the Surprise and Shine event, the new iPhone Duo was showcased, with Apple CEO John Turner saying a larger display opens up entirely new possibilities.
8: Now, at the same time, you'd still want it to fit in your pocket and in the palm of your hand. And we think the best way to achieve that is with a foldable design.
1: That'll set you back $2,000. I'm Michael Kastner.
9: This is Radio Iowa. Hancock County leaders voted unanimously last night to deny a request for a zoning change to build a potential data center near Garner. The vote came after nearly 3 hours of debate before a standing room only crowd. AAA says the average gasoline price in Iowa today is $4.14 a gallon. That's up in some cities by 30 cents a gallon in 2 days. The statewide average rose 44 cents a gallon in the past month. Iowa State University students heard from Carlos Garcia Galan this week, the moon base project manager for NASA. He says a permanent base near the moon's south pole could be exceptionally important.
10: Can you imagine the amount of information that that could give us? It could be a history book of the solar system, how the moon was formed, how the Earth and moon system were developed. That's really our history.
9: Garcia Galan says they've already developed a new generation of moon rovers to help build the moon base and will also explore using drones and other devices. This is Radio Iowa.
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13: From your Southeast Iowa Information Center, I'm Allison Jacobs. Widespread showers and isolated thunderstorms will continue across Southeast Iowa this morning. The National Weather Service says storms are expected to remain most active over Southeast Iowa and Northeast Missouri through around 11 a.m. Severe weather is not expected, but any storm may produce frequent lightning and locally heavy downpours. Brief reductions in visibility are possible, so motorists should slow down and allow additional stopping distance. Anyone planning to be outdoors should have quick access to safe shelter. Remember, when thunder roars, go indoors. If you can hear thunder, you are close enough to be struck by lightning. Authorities are asking for the public's help in locating a missing Mount Pleasant teenager. Owen Pride Strunk, age 14, was last seen September 4th. He remains listed with the Iowa Missing Person Information Clearinghouse under the Mount Pleasant Police Department. Owen is described as a white male, approximately 5 feet 6 inches tall, and weighing 130 pounds. He has red hair and brown eyes. His family says Owen was wearing black pants and a black top and may have been riding a red bicycle when he left Friday afternoon. Anyone who sees Owen or has information about his location should contact the Mount Pleasant Police Department. Call 911 if he is seen and immediate assistance is needed. Police have not publicly released additional information about where he may have gone. The Mount Pleasant City Council will consider a council member's resignation and a police promotion during its meeting tonight. The council is scheduled to vote on accepting the resignation of councilperson Kent White. The agenda does not provide a reason for the resignation or outline how the resulting vacancy will be filled. Council members will also consider promoting Nathan L. Ensminger to lieutenant with the Mount Pleasant Police Department. Another item would authorize Mayor Steve Brimhall to sign an engineering services agreement with JEO Consulting Group for the replacement of the South Walnut Street culvert over Heather Branch Creek. The council will also consider authorizing the city clerk to complete the fiscal year 2026 road use tax report. The meeting begins at 5:30 tonight in the second floor meeting room at the Mount Pleasant City Hall. A public comment period is included on the agenda.
14: It's September 10th. I'm Slayton Swords, and it's time for the sports time with high school volleyball. Van Buren County will try the number 13 Burlington Notre Dame tonight at 7:30 p.m. New London will make the trip to Fort Massett tonight at 7:30 p.m. Minneapolis will tangle with Danville at home tonight at 7 p.m. Waco will hit the road to play Highland tonight at 7 p.m. Wapello will compete against Louisa Muscatine at home tonight at 7:30 p.m. Winfield Mountain Union will welcome Pekin the Town tonight at 7 p.m. Kinley Buffington's back to form after missing most of last season due to an injury that she wasn't cleared from until June. And Wolves head coach Ashley Vanghouse has noticed the evolution of her game.
15: Yeah, I think the fun thing to see is, I've watched Kinley grow through her career. She was on our first club team when she was 10 or 11. And so it's been fun to watch her progress through her career. And as a freshman, she was that freshman who wanted the power kills. She liked to see the ball hit the floor without a touch. And now she's getting that, but it's in a more strategic way. She's recognizing spots on the court on the other side of the net, and she's making the play rather than just that power kill. And so that's been really fun to watch.
14: Fairfield, Columbus, and West Burlington will head to Williamsburg on Saturday, September 12th for a tournament. Mount Pleasant will participate in the Wilton tournament on Saturday. Number 3, Holy Trinity Catholic, will participate in Knoxville Quad on Monday, September 14th. Central will take on Minneapolis at home on Tuesday, September 15th at 7 p.m., and Washington will host Keokuk on Tuesday at 7:15 p.m. Moving on to high school cross country, Fairfield will host their invite tonight with Notre Dame, West Burlington, Mount Pleasant, New London, Van Buren County, Wampolo, Washington, Waco, and Winfield Mountain Union participating at 5:20 p.m. For high school football, Mount Pleasant will get to stay at home when they host Oskaloosa tomorrow, September 11th at 7:30 p.m. KILJ 105.5 FM, KILJ.com, will be on the call to pregame show at 7:15 p.m. Wampolo will be looking to pull out the upset tomorrow against Pekin with kickoff at 7 p.m. at home. Waco will try to play HLVTC tomorrow at 7 p.m. Winfield Mountain Union will tangle with English Valleys tomorrow with game time at 7 p.m. West Burlington Notre Dame will look to keep their streak going against Keokuk at home tomorrow at 7 p.m. Danville will make the trip to Columbus tomorrow at 7 p.m. Minneapolis will attempt to continue their momentum tomorrow with a home contest against Fairfield at 7:30 p.m. Washington will try the Burlington tomorrow with kickoff at 7:30 p.m. Central Lee will welcome Fort Madison to the town tomorrow at 7 p.m. And Van Buren County will face off against Cardinal tomorrow at 7 p.m. on the road. Moving on to high school girls tennis, Mount Pleasant will try the Fort Madison tonight at 4:30 p.m. And Fairfield's next contest will be Tuesday, September 14th at Burlington. Over at Southeastern Community College, the volleyball team will host Hawkeye Community College tonight at 6 p.m. And the men's soccer team's first half surge was all the team needed to down Madison College yesterday, winning 2-0. The Blackhawks will play Jefferson College on the road on Saturday, September 12th, with the men playing first at 2 p.m. And for college football, number 21 Iowa will host the Cyhawks series on Saturday, September 12th at 6:30 p.m. KILJ 105.5 FM will have the Hawkeye broadcast, while 98.5 FM and AM 1130 will have the Cyclone broadcast. And it's now time for this day in sports history in 1960. Abib Bikila of Ethiopia runs a world record time of 2 hours, 15 minutes, and 16 seconds barefoot to win the men's marathon at the Rome Olympics. In 1972, American freestyle wrestler Dan Gable wins the 68kg division gold medal at the Munich Olympics. He's the only Olympic wrestler not to have a single point scored against him in competition. And in 1989, Indianapolis Colt running back Eric Dickerson rushes for 106 yards against San Francisco to become the fastest player to top the 10,000-yard plateau in only his 91st career game. It's September 10th. I'm Slayton Swords. And that was the sports.
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Then he got sick and they canceled his insurance. I waited

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3: A Dubuque man says a $500,000 lottery win still hasn't completely sunk in.
4: You don't know how you're going to react to something like that until it happens. 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I don't know if it's really hit me yet. 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
2: Matthew Jackson won the prize in a Powerball double play drawing. 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
3: Matthew said his first hint that something big had happened came from a call from his mom.
4: My mom called me on Wednesday because the tickets are at her house normally, and she asked if she could come over because she had some crazy news.
2: Matthew wanted to verify the win himself, so he scanned the ticket with the Iowa Lottery mobile app.
3: Matthew said he's looking forward to sharing the prize money with his parents and sister while expecting life to stay pretty much the same.
2: The Iowa Lottery. 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
6: 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I'm John Perkins with a Brownfield Market Update. 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Dorchester, Wisconsin, steady at 62, and the major direct markets could have at least a firmer undertone when they open up, with buyers in need of some near-term supplies to round out the week. Pork on Wednesday was $1.81 higher at $93.63. The estimated hog slaughter of 492,000 head was up 16,000 on the week and 82 on the year. Box beef was mixed. Choice was up $3.20 at $380.77. Select beef was down $3.05 at $352.34. In Chicago, November soybeans are up 9.25. December corn is 2.25 higher. December wheat in Chicago is down 3/4. Everybody's getting ready for the USDA's supply, demand, and production numbers, which are out tomorrow at noon Eastern, 11 a.m. Central. USDA could lower yield and raise demand projections for both corn and soybeans in tomorrow's report. The question is just how much of a yield adjustment are they going to make in September? Are they going to wait to make bigger changes further on down the line? Domestic changes for wheat probably going to be minimal. Globally, though, export projections for Russia and Ukraine could be down in the month. Live and feeder cattle are higher as they wait for this week's direct cash cattle business to get underway. Asking prices have been refreshed at $225 on the live basis in the South. October live's up $70 at $216.55. December $75 higher at $219.22. October feeders are up $1.20 at $327.02. And hogs are mixed, mostly firm on spread trade and yesterday's higher close in pork. October's up 15 to 83.22 and December 17 higher at 74.77. John Perkins, Brownfield.

sunshine, mixed with clouds, with fog at times early today, with daytime highs approaching 80. Northeasterly winds, 5 to 10 miles per hour. Clear skies tonight, lows dip down to about 59. I'm meteorologist Paul Frombly. Currently 68.

0: The Fort Madison Fire and Rescue Department invites the community to commemorate the 25th anniversary of 9/11 at 7:15 a.m. at the Fort Madison Fire Department. That's 2335 Avenue L tomorrow. 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
1: Thursday morning, hogs are mixed, soybeans, cattle, and corn are higher. I'm John Perkins with a Brownfield Market Update. You are made for farming, and so is Stein. It's Stein Seed Company. They have decades of research dedicated to developing seed that allows you to farm the way you want to farm. Stein has yield. Soybeans are higher. China and Unknown have bought nearly a million tons of U.S. soybeans this week, purchasing more this morning. USDA could lower yield and raise demand projections in tomorrow's reports. November beans are up 9 1/4 at 13.18 3/4. January's up 9 at 13.34 1/4. October bean meal's up $2.70 at 3.47.80. And with the strength in U.S. and British crude oil, October bean oil's up 47 at 70.55. Corn is higher. Ahead of Friday's update, analysts expect a cut in both yield and new crop ending stocks estimates. U.S. ethanol numbers are out shortly. December's up 1.5 at 5.29 1/4. March is up 1 1/4 at 5.44 1/2. And wheat is mixed. The USDA is expected to make minimal domestic adjustments. Export projections globally could be down because of the Black Sea issues. December Chicago's 1/4 lower at 7.28 1/2. Cotton and rice are watching the harvest ahead of tomorrow's USDA reports. December cotton's up 46 at 87.74. November rice is 4 higher at 16.08. Live and feeder cattle are higher, waiting for this week's direct business to get going. Asking prices this morning have been refreshed to 225 live. October live's up 132 at 217.17. December's up 110 at 219.57. October feeders up $1.37 at 327.20. And hogs are mixed, mostly lower, really just adjusting spreads this morning. Not a lot of confidence in long-term pork demand. October is up 22 at 83.30. December leans down 7 at 74.52. John Perkins, Brownfield.
2: Some people say a man is made out of mud. A poor man's made out of muscle and blood. Muscle and blood and skin and bones. A mind that's weak and a back that's strong. You load 16 tons, what do you get? Another day older and

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I loaded 16 tons of number 9 coal, and the straw boss said, well, bless my soul, you load 16 tons, what do you get?

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You load 16 tons.

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0: Hogs are mixed. Soybeans, cattle, and corn are higher. I'm John Perkins with a Brownfield Market Update. You are made for farming, and so is Stein. It's Stein Seed Company. They have decades of research dedicated to developing seed that allows you to farm the way you want to farm. Stein has yield. Soybeans and corn are up with the strength in crude oil. November beans are 9.5 higher at 13.19. January's at 9.25 at 13.34.5. December corn's a half higher at 5.28.25, finding some technical resistance. March is 3/4 higher at 5.44. Cattle are waiting for widespread direct business to get going. October live's up $1.65 at 217.47. December's up $1.12 at 219.60. October feeders are up $1.42 at 327.25. And nearby hogs are higher. Deferred months are lower, adjusting spreads. October's up 37 at 83.45. December's 2 higher at 74.62. John Perkins, Brownfield.
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3: Sunshine mixed with clouds with fog at times early today, with daytime highs approaching 80. Winds out of the northeast, 5 to 10 miles per hour. Clear skies tonight, lows around 59. I'm meteorologist Paul Frombly. Right now, it's 68 degrees.

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1: President Trump is telling supporters that although his name is not on the November ballot, they should vote as if it is. More from Mark Mayfield.
2: Republicans gathered Wednesday in Dallas for the party's first midterm convention, an event built to spotlight Trump in the final stretch of the election cycle. Trump acknowledged the historical challenge facing the party that controls the White House during midterms, declaring, "We are going to change that." He also repeated familiar themes like border security, tax cuts, and energy production, and even promised $5,000 dividend checks for adults if Republicans retain Congress, without explaining how the plan would be funded. I'm Mark Mayfield.
1: There are estimates that it would cost $1.3 trillion. The number of unemployment claims is dipping a bit. The Labor Department reports receiving 206,000 first-time requests for unemployment benefits in the week ending September 5th. That's 1,000 less than the previous week's revised total and is essentially in line with what most analysts had been expecting today. Former New York City Mayor Rudy Giuliani is responding to newly released documents showing air quality in Lower Manhattan in the months after the 9/11 terror attacks was not safe. In New York, Scott Pringle.
3: Firefighter union heads and Mayor Zoran Mamdani criticized past mayor administrations for not disclosing air quality data around Ground Zero. Giuliani's administration was in charge at the time of the attacks. Ted Goodman, a spokesperson for Giuliani, says the EPA declared the air safe but then later apologized, saying it did the best it could with the knowledge available at the time. Goodman went on to accuse Mamdani of trying to score political points and trying to blame local officials rather than radical Islam, he says, for 9/11. In New York, I'm Scott Pringle.
1: Today is the one-year anniversary of the murder of conservative activist Charlie Kirk. Reflecting on this week's anniversary in an essay for the New York Times, his widow, Erica Kirk, noted that the grief is there always. I'm Michael Kastner. A pair of incumbents did not do well in Wednesday's Rhode Island primary elections. More from Scott Carr.
4: Reports say incumbent Governor Dan McKee and the mayor of the state's largest city, Providence Mayor Brett Smiley, both lost their respective Democratic primaries. McKee lost to former CVS executive Helena Folks, whom he beat in a five-way primary 4 years ago, while Mayor Smiley lost to Democratic Socialist State Representative David Morales. I'm Scott Carr.
1: Convicted quadruple murderer Brian Koberger wants a new judge to preside over his request to have his guilty plea withdrawn and a new trial. More from Brad Ford.
5: Brian Koberger previously filed for post-conviction relief. He claims his guilty plea was made under false pretenses with bad advice from his attorneys. Koberger also wants the trial to be held in Moscow, Idaho, where the killings happened. His motion claims comments from Judge Stephen Hippler went beyond the scope of the court's ability by calling him the worst of the worst.
1: Last month was the hottest August on Earth since records have been kept. The average temperature for the planet was at about 62.5 degrees Fahrenheit, nearly 3 degrees warmer than the pre-industrial era. With summer temperatures still sky high, science says all that heat makes you more than just hot. More from Bree Tennis.
6: According to the National Institute of Health, heat is scientifically proven to make you cranky, reckless, and mean. It comes down to body temperature control and a stress hormone called cortisol. Drexel University research says that heat robs you of logical thinking and patience. Law enforcement says the heat increases car crashes and violent crimes, and there's no fast fix. Drink water and seek AC, but you're probably already doing that.
1: And the world's busiest airport is celebrating 100 years. Officials at Hartsfield-Jackson International Airport in Atlanta buried a time capsule this week. The time capsule will remain at the airport and will be open in the year 2126. I'm Michael Kastner.
7: This is Radio Iowa. Hancock County leaders voted unanimously last night to deny a request for a zoning change to build a potential data center near Garner. The vote came after nearly 3 hours of debate before a standing room only crowd. AAA says the average gasoline price in Iowa today is $4.14 a gallon. That's up in some cities by 30 cents a gallon in 2 days. The statewide average rose 44 cents a gallon in the past month. Iowa State University students heard from Carlos Garcia Galan this week, the moon base project manager for NASA. He says a permanent base near the moon's south pole could be exceptionally important.
8: Can you imagine the amount of information that could give us? It could be a history book of the solar system, how the moon was formed, how the Earth and moon system were developed. That's really our history.
7: Garcia Galan says they've already developed a new generation of moon rovers to help build the moon base and will also explore using drones and other devices. This is Radio Iowa.
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11: From your Southeast Iowa Information Center, I'm Allison Jacobs. A New London man is facing a child endangerment charge after authorities say a 2-year-old gained access to a handgun inside a vehicle and accidentally fired it, injuring a younger child. According to a criminal complaint filed in Henry County District Court, Steele Joshua Jacobsmeyer is charged with child endangerment resulting in bodily injury following an incident August 24th at a residence on South Orchard Lane in New London. Authorities say two children, approximately 2 and 1 years old, were left unattended and unrestrained in the front seat of a vehicle. Court documents say Jacobsmeyer was in the garage at the time, while another adult was inside the residence. Investigators allege that while the children were playing inside the vehicle, the 2-year-old gained access to a 9mm handgun that was stored in an open compartment at the bottom of the center console. The child allegedly fired one round. According to the complaint, the bullet traveled backward toward the 1-year-old and struck the younger child in the lip, splitting it open and causing bleeding. Investigators say a bullet fragment was later found protruding from the top of the driver's side dashboard. The criminal complaint was filed September 3rd in Henry County District Court. Two Mount Pleasant residents are facing charges following an investigation involving a registered sex offender allegedly spending time around his girlfriend's young children. According to court documents, the investigation began after the Iowa Department of Health and Human Services received a report May 13th concerning Clayton William Titus, age 32, being around the children of his girlfriend, Leah Christine Rush, age 29. A child protection worker contacted the Henry County Sheriff's Office on May 20th. Investigators say the alleged contact occurred at Rush's Mount Pleasant residence on several occasions. Court documents state Titus admitted to authorities that over a period of about 2 months, he stayed at Rush's residence for 1 or 2 nights while her children were home. Authorities say the children are not Titus's and that Rush knew Titus was a registered sex offender. Titus is accused of child endangerment involving each of the two children. The complaints allege that as a registered sex offender for an offense against a minor, Titus knowingly had control of or unsupervised access to the children. Titus is also accused of a first offense sex offender registry violation. Investigators say he was required to report changes or additional addresses to the Iowa Sex Offender Registry within 3 business days. And according to the affidavit, as of his last report on August 31st, Titus had not reported Rush's address despite allegedly staying there on multiple occasions. Rush is separately accused of child endangerment involving each child. Court documents allege that she knowingly allowed Titus to have custody, control, or unsupervised access to her children, despite knowing he was required to register as a sex offender. The complaints were filed in Henry County District Court in early September. A Burlington man is facing an aggravated misdemeanor charge following an alleged domestic assault involving a knife early Sunday morning. Burlington police were called to the 800 block of Terrence Drive shortly after 2 a.m. for a report that a woman had been stabbed. Officers found the woman lying in the grass across the street with an open wound to her forehead, and she was taken to the hospital for treatment. According to a criminal complaint, the woman told investigators she and John Eric Fenton, age 41, had argued after leaving a bar. She alleged the argument became physical and that she locked herself inside a bathroom. The woman told police Fenton picked at the lock and kicked through part of the bathroom door before entering with a knife. She alleged he threatened to kill her, stabbed her in the forehead, and struck her in the face with the handle of the knife. The woman said she bit Fenton on the ear in self-defense before escaping to a neighbor's home for help. Fenton also suffered a significant injury to his ear. Fenton gave investigators a different account, denying that he had a weapon and alleging the woman kicked in the bathroom door and assaulted him. According to the complaint, he told detectives that after she bit him, he may have assaulted her but was unsure. Fenton was charged with first offense domestic abuse assault involving the display or use of a weapon. He posted $2,000 bond Monday and was released. Court records indicate Fenton's defense intends to argue self-defense and says cell phone video and home security recordings will show the woman was the primary aggressor. A preliminary hearing is scheduled for September 17th at the Des Moines County Courthouse.
12: It's September 10th, I'm Slayton Swords, and it's time for the Sports Center with High School Volleyball. Van Buren County will try the number 13 Burlington Notre Dame tonight at 7:30 p.m. New London will make the trip to Fort Massa tonight at 7:30 p.m. Minneapolis will tangle with Danville at home tonight at 7 p.m. Waco will hit the road to play Highland tonight at 7 p.m. Wapello will compete against Louisa Muscatine at home tonight at 7:30 p.m. Winfield Mountain Union will welcome Pekin the Town tonight at 7 p.m. Kinley Buffington's back to form after missing most of last season due to an injury. An injury that she wasn't cleared from until June. And Wolves head coach Ashley Vanghouse has noticed the evolution of her game.
13: Yeah, I think the fun thing to see is, I've watched Kinley grow through her career. She was on our first club team when she was 10 or 11. And so it's been fun to watch her progress through her career. And as a freshman, she was that freshman who wanted the power kills. She liked to see the ball hit the floor without a touch. And now she's getting that, but it's in a more strategic way. She's recognizing spots on the court on the other side of the net. And she's making the play rather than just that power kill. And so that's been really fun to watch.
12: Fairfield, Columbus, and West Burlington will head to Williamsburg on Saturday, September 12th for a tournament. Mount Pleasant will participate in the Wilton tournament on Saturday. Number 3, Holy Trinity Catholic, will participate in Knoxville Quad on Monday, September 14th. Centrally will take on Minneapolis at home on Tuesday, September 15th at 7 p.m. And Washington will host Keokuk on Tuesday at 7:15 p.m. Moving on to high school cross country, Fairfield will host their invite tonight, with Notre Dame, West Burlington, Mount Pleasant, New London, Van Buren County, Wampolo, Washington, Waco, and Winfield Mountain Union participating at 5:20 p.m. For high school football, Mount Pleasant will get to stay at home when they host Oskaloosa tomorrow, September 11th at 7:30 p.m. KILJ 105.5 FM, KILJ.com, will be on the call to the pregame show at 7:15 p.m. Wampolo will be looking to pull out the upset tomorrow against Pekin with kickoff at 7 p.m. at home. Waco will try to play HLVTC tomorrow at 7 p.m. Winfield Mountain Union will tangle with English Valleys tomorrow with game time at 7 p.m. West Burlington Notre Dame will look to keep their streak going against Keokuk at home tomorrow at 7 p.m. Danville will make the trip to Columbus tomorrow at 7 p.m. Minneapolis will attempt to continue their momentum tomorrow with a home contest against Fairfield at 7:30 p.m. Washington will try the Burlington tomorrow with kickoff at 7:30 p.m. Centrally will welcome Fort Massa to the town tomorrow at 7 p.m. And Van Buren County will face off against Cardinal tomorrow at 7 p.m. on the road. Moving on to high school girls tennis, Mount Pleasant will try the Fort Massa tonight at 4:30 p.m. And Fairfield's next contest will be Tuesday, September 14th at Burlington. Over at Southeastern Community College, the volleyball team will host Hawkeye Community College tonight at 6 p.m. And the men's soccer team's first half surge was all the team needed to down Madison College yesterday, winning 2-0. The Blackhawks will play Jefferson College on the road on Saturday, September 12th, with the men playing first at 2 p.m. And for college football, number 21 Iowa will host the Cyhawks series on Saturday, September 12th at 6:30 p.m. KILJ 105.5 FM will have the Hawkeye broadcast, while 98.5 FM and AM 1130 will have the Cyclone broadcast. And it's now time for this day in sports history. In 1960, Abib Bikila of Ethiopia runs a world record time of 2 hours, 15 minutes, and 16 seconds barefoot to win the men's marathon at the Rome Olympics. In 1972, American freestyle wrestler Dan Gable wins the 68kg division gold medal at the Munich Olympics. He's the only Olympic wrestler not to have a single point scored against him in competition. And in 1989, Indianapolis Colt running back Eric Dickerson rushes for 106 yards against San Francisco.

0: 2.5. March is up 4.5 at 547.75. Cattle are higher ahead of widespread direct trade. October live's up 147 at 217.32. December's up 112 at 219.60. October feeders are a dollar higher at 326.82. Nearby hogs are up. Deferred months are down as traders adjust spreads based on pork demand expectations. October's up 30 at 83.37. December's now two higher at 74.62. John Perkins, Brownfield.
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1: A what?
0: Mountain Dew Baja Blast. It's tropical at first, then the lime flavor hits.
1: Mmm, tastes like vacation. And it's mine now.
0: Have a Baja Blast.
2: 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New London is growing, and there's never been a better time to be part of the community. 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Businesses are thriving on Main Street and throughout town, and a beautiful new city park gives families another place to gather, play, and enjoy the community. But even as New London grows, it still has everything people love about small town living. Friendly neighbors, strong schools and childcare, active churches and organizations, local businesses, and a community where people know and look out for one another. Whether you're looking for your first home, a place to raise a family, somewhere to grow a business, or a welcoming community to enjoy retirement, New London offers small town charm with the convenience of everything you need just a short drive away. New London is moving forward while staying true to its roots. 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

Here's your KILJ forecast for Southeast Iowa. Sunshine mixed with clouds at times, with fog in spots early today, with daytime highs approaching 80. Northeasterly winds 5 to 10 miles per hour. Lows level off around 59 tonight, clear skies. Daytime highs approaching 82 tomorrow, mainly clear skies. 83 Saturday, with a slight chance for storms. 81 Sunday, chance for storms continues. I'm meteorologist Paul Trombley. Currently 70.

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0: 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I'm John Perkins with a Brownfield Market Update. 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Soybeans and corn are higher, with crude oil up sharply again today. November beans are 16 and 3 quarters higher at 1326 and a half. January's up 16 and a half at 1341 and 3 quarters. December corn's 2 and 3 quarters higher at 530 and a half. March is up 2 and 3 quarters at 546. Cattle are higher, waiting for widespread direct business. October live's up 175 at 217.60. December's 125 higher at 219.72. October feeders are up $1.80 at 327.60. And concerned about demand, October hogs are down 7 at 83, and December leans 30 lower at 74.30. John Perkins, Brownfield.
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2: Gap. Here's your KILJ forecast for Southeast Iowa. Sunshine, mixed with clouds, with fog at times early today, with daytime highs approaching 80. Northeasterly winds, 5 to 10 miles per hour. Lows dip down to about 59 tonight, clear skies. Daytime highs approaching 82 tomorrow, lots of sunshine. Slight chance of thunderstorms, Saturday and Sunday, 83, Saturday, 81, Sunday. I'm meteorologist Paul Trombley. Currently, it's 70 degrees.

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1: 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We will hear more from Austin Anderson of Helena Agri Enterprises next.
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1: Austin Anderson is a brand manager with Helena Ag, and he tells the Iowa Agribusiness Radio Network that some of the benefits of adjuvants are helpful to nearly every grower.
3: You know, there's a lot of different reasons to think about that, right? So, like, make sure that you get your water tested. So, you know, there's a lot of things that happen in water, of our carrier water, that can cause some antagonisms with the pesticides and then how it interacts with all those things. So that's an easy one for a lot of different applications.
1: Other benefits of adjuvants are specific to an end goal for what a farmer would like to accomplish with a tank mix.
3: But also, you know, you start thinking about, like, agronomically, how do adjuvants fit? You know, a lot of times people are thinking about adjuvants as, oh, how can I make this stuff mix, or how can I make this spread and wet? And there's so much more to that than just that. So when we think about agronomically, especially like in the fungicide and insecticide space, where you've got multiple active ingredients, you've got different modes of action, you've got systemic and contact herbicides, fungicides, and insecticides, and they all need a little something different, right? And so making sure that we're being prescriptive about making sure that we're controlling drift for Endangered Species Act, we're getting the wetting and spreading for those contact herbicides, fungicides, and insecticides and all that. So there are lots of different things that can all go into the fold there.
1: Ultimately, Anderson says that adjuvants improve the performance of agricultural products.
3: When you think about it, you know, the name of the game is dead weeds and bugs, and adjuvants help you do that on a more consistent basis.
1: You've been listening to Agribusiness Matters on the Iowa Agribusiness Radio Network.

0: This is information from around the world on KILJ.
1: President Trump is telling supporters that although his name is not on the November ballot, they should vote as if it is. NBC's Garrett Hake reports Trump gave a big speech last night at the Republican National Committee's first midterm convention in Dallas.
2: The president also announcing that if Republicans hold both the House and Senate, he'll push for every U.S. citizen to receive a $5,000 dividend, adding the money could only be spent in the United States.
1: However, he didn't provide details on how the plan would be funded. Trump acknowledged the historical challenge facing the party that controls the White House during midterms, declaring, "We are going to change that." Trump is also scheduled to give the closing address tonight. The Supreme Court is blocking a Trump-backed Missouri congressional map from being used in November's midterms. The High Court granted an emergency request brought by the group People Not Politicians. The decision comes after a Missouri U.S. District Judge ordered the new map to be used. Former President George W. Bush is reflecting on the September 11th attacks, a defining moment in his presidency. Mark Mayfield has more.
3: Speaking at his presidential library in Dallas ahead of the 25th anniversary of the attacks, Bush called 9/11 a clarifying moment for his administration as they realized they were vulnerable to attack based on what we believe. Speaking along with former Secretary of State Condoleezza Rice, Bush talked about how Americans stepped up to volunteer and join the military. He talked about the first responders, the grieving families, and those who wanted reassurance. Bush will be in New York City Friday, along with other former presidents, for a remembrance ceremony.
1: Jimmy Kimmel says an interview he did with Texas Democratic Senate nominee James Tallarico will not air on his broadcast show after an FCC threat to ABC. Kimmel told his audience last night that he's interviewed candidates for office during election years for decades, including Trump himself, with no issues. He said now that he's president, something has changed, saying the FCC threatened Jimmy Kimmel Live and the network over their editorial decisions. The interview can be watched on the show's YouTube channel. I'm Chris Caraggio. Weekly jobless claims are down slightly. The Labor Department reports receiving 206,000 first-time requests for unemployment benefits in the week ending September 5th. That's 1,000 less than the previous week's revised total, and it's essentially in line with what most analysts had been expecting today. A Miami federal judge is rejecting Andrew and Tristan Tate's bid to be released from custody as they fight extradition to the United Kingdom on rape and sex trafficking charges. Tammy Trujillo has details.
4: In her order, U.S. Magistrate Judge Lauren Lois wrote that the brothers failed to meet their burden to demonstrate that they don't present a risk of flight or danger to the community, or that special circumstances warrant their release. The Tates have been held in federal detention since July, following their arrests in Miami on the UK warrant. Prosecutors argue the brothers' wealth makes them a significant flight risk and that they should remain jailed during the extradition process. I'm Tammy Trujillo.
1: The record books are being rewritten after the U.S. experienced the warmest summer ever, Rory O'Neill reports.
5: If you were sweating it out this summer, you weren't alone. NOAA reports this was the warmest summer ever measured in the lower 48, going back 132 years. For just the month of August, it was also the warmest, with daytime averages of 88.6 degrees. It was a wet August in parts of the Midwest and Ohio Valley, but drier in the plains and lower Mississippi Valley. Right now, more than 59% of the U.S. is in a drought. That's 10 points higher than in early August. I'm Rory O'Neill.
1: Today marks 1 year since conservative activist Charlie Kirk was shot to death during a public speaking event on the campus of Utah Valley University. The 31-year-old left behind a wife, Erica, and two young children. UVU has canceled classes today, but the organization Kirk started, Turning Point USA, will hold a private memorial on campus. Tyler Robinson, the man charged with Kirk's murder, has pleaded not guilty. I'm Chris Caraggio.
6: Sunshine mixed with clouds with fog at times early today, with daytime highs approaching 80. Northeasterly winds 5 to 10 miles per hour. Clear skies tonight. Lows dip down to about 59. I'm meteorologist Paul Frombly. Right now, it's 72 degrees.

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0: 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We've got more on the way. KILJ, Mount Pleasant.
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sunshine, mixed with clouds, with fog at times early today, with daytime highs approaching 80. Winds out of the northeast, 5 to 10 miles per hour. Clear skies tonight, lows around 59. I'm meteorologist Paul Frombly. Currently 72.

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3: Here's your KILJ forecast for Southeast Iowa. Sunshine mixed with clouds at times, with fog in spots early today, with daytime highs approaching 80. Northeasterly winds, 5 to 10 miles per hour. Lows level off around 59 tonight, clear skies. Daytime highs approaching 82 tomorrow, mainly clear skies. 83 Saturday, with a slight chance for storms. 81 Sunday, chance for storms continues. I'm meteorologist Paul Trombley. Right now, it's 72 degrees.

0: I'm Brent Barnett with Ag News headlines on Brownfield. Ag and biofuel groups are welcoming further guidance on the 45Z Clean Fuel Production Tax Credit. Chris Bliley with Growth Energy says the update is exciting for biofuel producers and for farmers.
1: This actually shows that farmers can reap the benefits of the credit. So we're really appreciative of USDA, the Department of Energy, and the Treasury Department for moving decisively to tie the farm practices to the 45Z Clean Fuel Production Credit.
0: A market analyst says he's closely watching USDA's corn and soybean yield estimates in this week's supply and demand report. Jim McCormick with AgMarket.net says the biggest impact could be to local basis levels.
2: If you keep that yield closer to 180, okay, on the higher end of the average trade guesstimate, the fact of the matter is you're still looking at one of the second largest corn crop ever. The bean yield leaving unchanged would leave it the biggest bean crop on ever. And, you know, the fact is the carry number is still pretty stout based on the big crop from a year ago.
0: The report is due out Friday at 12 p.m. Eastern, 11 Central. Two Midwest farmers say they've already locked in fertilizer for next year's crops. South Dakota farmer Bob Metz says writing the check was tough, but fertilizer isn't dramatically more expensive than last year.
3: Just because it was up so much from last year, it's a little bit more on a couple of products, actually a couple dollars less on some others, but you're always nervous with a war going on in the Middle East, you know.
0: Central Missouri farmer Robert Alper says the farm has already purchased some dry fertilizer and anhydrous to apply this fall for next year's crop.
4: It wasn't pretty. Dry wasn't too, you know, compared to last year, but the anhydrous was quite a bit higher.
0: On the Daily Wire, China purchased 340,000 tons of U.S. soybeans. I'm Brent Barnett, Brownfield.

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Here's your KILJ forecast for Southeast Iowa. Sunshine. Mixed with clouds, with fog at times early today, with daytime highs approaching 80. Northeasterly winds, 5 to 10 miles per hour. Lows dip down to about 59 tonight. Clear skies. Daytime highs approaching 82 tomorrow. Lots of sunshine. Slight chance of thunderstorms Saturday and Sunday, 83. Saturday, 81. Sunday. I'm meteorologist Paul Trombley. Currently, it's 72 degrees.

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5: Radio Iowa. I'm Dar Danielson. A report from the state auditor's office has found the city of Hudson overpaid developers nearly $583,000 through six projects, partly supported by tax increment financing agreements. Hudson officials said they're consulting with the city's legal counsel to see what can be done to recover the overpayments. Hancock County's Planning and Zoning Commission voted unanimously against a request last night for a zoning change to build a potential data center near Garner. The vote came during a nearly three-hour meeting before a standing-room-only crowd. Garner resident and former Ventura Mayor Doug Murbach says the focus should be on job retention and expanding existing businesses, not trying to attract a data center.
6: Let's develop those companies rather than bring in something that we don't know anything about and we don't know what's going to happen.
5: Garner City Councilman Daryl Schumacher was one of the few who spoke in favor of the rezoning, saying Hancock County needs the development a data center would bring with it. That's news on Radio Iowa. I'm Dar Danielson.
7: Did you know that older adults are at a higher risk of suicide? 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This is information from around the world on KILJ.
8: President Trump is set to speak today during his visit to the National Medal of Honor Museum in Arlington, Texas. It comes ahead of night two of the Republican midterm convention in Dallas. There he'll meet with several Medal of Honor recipients who've earned the nation's highest military award. A severe weather threat is bearing down on millions from Texas to New Jersey. Storms are expected to move across the Appalachians through the day before making its way to the mid-Atlantic. Heavy rain and possible flooding could be the biggest threats. A level 2 out of 4 flood risk is in place for parts of Ohio, Pennsylvania, and West Virginia through tomorrow morning. Today marks 1 year since conservative activist Charlie Kirk was shot to death during a public speaking event on the campus of Utah Valley University. Mark Mayfield has more.
9: The 31-year-old left behind a wife, Erica Kirk, now CEO of his Turning Point USA organization, and their two young children. Reflecting on this week's anniversary in an essay for the New York Times, Erica Kirk noted that the grief is there always, but said she's learning that mourning and living life at the same time are part of the rhythm of grief. President Trump mourned Charlie Kirk's passing at the time, calling the incident a dark moment for America and saying his voice had now become bigger and grander than ever before. Tyler Robinson, the man charged with Kirk's murder, has pleaded not guilty.
8: The NFL regular season kicked off last night in Seattle, and it continues today in Australia. That's where the Rams and 49ers will play tonight. NBC's Janice Mackey-Frayer is there.
10: This is a big moment in NFL history to be playing in Australia, and not a preseason or friendly game, but a regular season matchup between two powerhouse teams in one of the league's toughest divisions.
8: Tonight's game at the Melbourne Cricket Ground will be the first NFL game played in Australia. Kickoff is 5:35 p.m. Los Angeles time, which is 10:35 a.m. Friday in Melbourne. The Rams only flew out one day before the game in an effort to avoid jet lag. The 49ers have been in Australia since last week preparing for the game. I'm Chris Caraggio. Lindsay Clancy is upset about online conspiracy theories that her husband Patrick was somehow involved in the 2023 deaths of the couple's three children. That's according to her attorney, Kevin Reddington.
11: She knows, and it's readily apparent, that Patrick has been set upon and his life has been turned upside down into a nightmare that he doesn't deserve, period, full stop.
8: Lindsay Clancy has admitted to killing the children, blaming postpartum psychosis. Her Massachusetts murder trial ended in a mistrial last week. Patrick Clancy issued a statement on Tuesday saying that the spread of blatant and baseless falsehoods must stop. His attorney is threatening legal action. Former NHL player, coach, and analyst Barry Melrose has died at the age of 70, Tammy Trujillo reports.
12: Melrose was diagnosed with Parkinson's disease in 2023, leading to his retirement from ESPN. He joined the network in 1996. He coached Wayne Gretzky and the Los Angeles Kings, reaching the Stanley Cup final in 1993 in his first of three seasons with the team. Melrose left ESPN in 2008 to coach the Tampa Bay Lightning, but was fired after 16 games and returned to ESPN. He also had an 11-year pro career on the ice across the NHL, AHL, and WHA. I'm Tammy Trujillo.
8: Saturday Night Live is kicking off season 52 with New York's most loved MVP. Natalie Migliori has more.
1: And live from New York, it's Jalen Brunson. The reigning NBA Finals MVP will host the first show of Saturday Night Live's 52nd season, September 26th. He's the latest in a long list of pro athletes who have hosted the program, including Travis Kelce, Charles Barkley, and Derek Jeter. The musical guest will be Cat's Eye. In New York, I'm Natalie Migliori.
8: I'm Chris Caraggio.
13: 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Direct cash cattle trade activity was quiet. Bids still haven't surfaced. Asking prices were floated again at $225 live in the South, but haven't been established in the North. Significant trade volume looks like it's going to hold out until very late in the week. Box beef was sharply lower and lower, with light demand for solid offerings. Choice down $2.97 at $377.80. Select was 69 cents lower at $351.65. At the Hess Livestock Market in Nebraska, steers 700 to 900 pounds were steady to $5 higher. Steers 900 to 1,050 pounds were $10 to $20 higher. The USDA says demand was good from the buyers in-house. Medium and large one feeder steers 913 to 946 pounds brought $324.50 to $345.50. Feeder steers 1,016 to 1,035 pounds brought $315 to $326. Medium and large one feeder heifers 803 to 810 pounds brought $319 to $335. Cash hogs were not reported at midday due to confidentiality. There were just a handful of negotiated purchases. Processors haven't been very aggressive this week, moving needed numbers, and prices have been mixed. The pork sector continues to monitor demand both on the global markets and domestically. And while there have been some bright spots, there continues to be long-term concerns about strength. The five-day rolling average for bears and gilts at the National Daily Direct is 87.72. For the Iowa Minnesota, it's 88.22. And for the Western Corn Belt, it's also 88.22. Butcher hog prices at the Midwest cash markets are steady at midday at $62. At Illinois, slaughter sows were steady with moderate demand for light offerings at $43 to $55. Barrows and gilts were steady with moderate demand for moderate offerings at $55 to $65. and pork values were lower at midday, down $2.20 at $91.43. Bellies were down more than $14 to start the day. I'm Megan Grebner for Brownfield.
14: This is Alan Weber with Wells Fargo Advisors on this Thursday, September 10th, 2026, with the Midday Market Report. Stocks are lower on Thursday as investors await today's economic releases, including August producer price index and existing home sales, along with fresh unemployment claims data. The Dow is down 326 points, while the S&P 500 is down 43 in market action. U.S. equities were lower on Wednesday as markets digested further escalations in the Iran war, with the U.S. destroying several more Iranian oil tankers. Markets also reacted to the U.S. Treasury's plans to further expand long-dated bond buybacks, lifting the maximum operation size to $6 billion from $4 billion. The Dow was down 0.8%, while the tech-heavy NASDAQ composite fell 0.6%. The S&P 500 decreased 0.5%, with 10 of 11 sectors finishing in negative territory. The energy sector was a top performer, rising 1.1%, while the industrial sector was a bottom performer, falling 1.5%. On the data front, initial jobless claims for the week ending September 5 are expected to come in at 205,000, slightly lower than the prior week's 206,000, while continuing claims are expected to remain stable at 1.78 million for the week ending August 29th. The headline PPI for August is expected to show price increases of 0.4% month over month and 5.3% year over year. The core PPI is expected to show price increases of 0.3% month over month and 4.6% year over year versus the prior month's increases of 0.2% and 4.2% respectively. Existing home sales are forecasted to have been at an annualized 3.98 million pace in August versus the prior month's 4.06 million pace. Meanwhile, the finalized July reading of wholesale inventories is expected to show an increase of 1.3% month over month, similar to the prior reading. The Department of Energy's measure of crude oil inventories is expected to have decreased by 1.35 million barrels for the week ending September 4 versus the prior week's decrease of 4.45 million barrels. Over in commodities, West Texas Intermediate crude oil is 1% higher at $97.02 a barrel, ahead of an expected decrease in U.S. oil inventories. In the metals complex, gold is 0.5% lower at $4,378.57 an ounce, following a strengthening U.S. dollar. Over in bonds, Treasury yields are higher Thursday. The yield on the 10-year note is up 2 basis points to 4.86%, while the 30-year bond yield is up 2 basis points to 5.31%. The yield on the 2-year note, which is more sensitive to changes in monetary policy, is up 1 basis point to 4.44%. And in the auction space, the U.S. Treasury is set to issue $90 billion in 4-week bills, $85 billion in 8-week bills, and $22 billion in 30-year bonds. This has been Alan Weber reporting from Wells Fargo Advisors at 101 South Cherry Street in Mount Pleasant.
15: 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This Iowa State University Extension and Outreach blended course starts Tuesday, October 28th with an introductory session from 4:30 to 6:30 p.m., followed by a 4-week self-paced facilitator-led online learning experience that ends November 25th. The self-paced certification course provides both teacher license renewal credit and audit options so educators can participate at their own pace. The course content is embedded in the Financial Literacy Standards connecting participants with curricula, resources, and school-based programs for elementary, middle, and high school levels. Educators can earn 1 Iowa license renewal credit. 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Once the participant cap is filled, registration will no longer be available. The Small Change Building Financial Security course features vetted curriculum and resources. It has been accepted as an Iowa Board of Educational Examiners endorsement class for financial literacy and business teachers. Participants explore gamified lessons that are timely and relevant to themselves personally and to their classroom. The course is designed to help K-12 educators make more informed decisions about financial management and build greater confidence. The course topics are finance fundamentals, insurance, investing, and retirement. The course format requires participants to participate in a live virtual 2-hour introductory workshop on Tuesday, October 28th from 4:30 to 6:30 p.m. Also, complete at least 4 of 12 gamified online lessons covering financial topics over the next 4 weeks, and complete assignments to promote financial literacy and connect with resources. 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
17: A New London man is facing a child endangerment charge after authorities say a 2-year-old gained access to a handgun inside a vehicle and accidentally fired it, injuring a younger child. According to a criminal complaint filed in Henry County District Court, Steele Joshua Jacobs Meyer is charged with child endangerment resulting in bodily injury following an incident August 24th at a residence on South Orchard Lane in New London. Authorities say two children, approximately 2 and 1 years old, were left unattended and unrestrained in the front seat of a vehicle. Court documents say Jacobs Meyer was in the garage at the time while another adult was inside the residence. Investigators allege that while the children were playing inside the vehicle, the 2-year-old gained access to a 9mm handgun that was stored in an open compartment at the bottom of the center console. The child allegedly fired one round. According to the complaint, the firearm recoiled back towards the younger child and caused his lip to split open and bleed. Investigators say a bullet fragment was later found protruding from the top of the driver's side dashboard. The criminal complaint was filed September 3rd in Henry County District Court, and defendants are presumed innocent until or unless proven guilty in court. Two Mount Pleasant residents are facing charges following an investigation involving a registered sex offender allegedly spending time around his girlfriend's young children. According to court documents, the investigation began after the Iowa Department of Health and Human Services received a report May 13th concerning Clayton William Titus, age 32, being around the children of his girlfriend, Leah Christine Rush, age 29. A child protection worker contacted the Henry County Sheriff's Office on May 20th. Investigators say the alleged contact occurred at Rush's Mount Pleasant residence on several occasions. Court documents state Titus admitted to authorities that over a period of about 2 months, he stayed at Rush's residence for 1 or 2 nights while her children were home. Authorities say the children are not Titus's and that Rush knew Titus was a registered sex offender. Titus is accused of child endangerment involving each of the two children. The complaints allege that as a registered sex offender for an offense against a minor, Titus knowingly had control of or unsupervised access to the children. Titus is also accused of a first offense sex offender registry violation. Investigators say he was required to report changes or additional addresses to the Iowa Sex Offender Registry within 3 business days. And according to the affidavit, as of his last report on August 31st, Titus had not reported Rush's address despite allegedly staying there on multiple occasions. Rush is separately accused of child endangerment involving each child. Court documents allege that she knowingly allowed Titus to have custody, control, or unsupervised access to her children, despite knowing he was required to register as a sex offender. The complaints were filed in Henry County District Court in early September. A Burlington man is facing an aggravated misdemeanor charge following an alleged domestic assault involving a knife early Sunday morning. Burlington police were called to the 800 block of Terrence Drive shortly after 2 a.m. for a report that a woman had been stabbed. Officers found the woman lying in the grass across the street with an open wound to her forehead, and she was taken to the hospital for treatment.
16: According to a criminal complaint, the woman told investigators she and John Eric Fenton, age 41, had argued after leaving a bar. She alleged the argument became physical and that she locked herself inside a bathroom. The woman told police Fenton picked at the lock and kicked through part of the bathroom door before entering with a knife. She alleged he threatened to kill her, stabbed her in the forehead, and struck her in the face with the handle of the knife. The woman said she bit Fenton on the ear in self-defense before escaping to a neighbor's home for help. Fenton also suffered a significant injury to his ear. Fenton gave investigators a different account, denying that he had a weapon and alleging the woman kicked in the bathroom door and assaulted him. According to the complaint, he told detectives that after she bit him, he may have assaulted her but was unsure. Fenton was charged with first offense domestic abuse assault involving the display or use of a weapon. He posted $2,000 bond Monday and was released. Court records indicate Fenton's defense intends to argue self-defense and says cell phone video and home security recordings will show the woman was the primary aggressor. A preliminary hearing is scheduled for September 17th at the Des Moines County Courthouse. A Martinsburg man wanted on two Washington County warrants has been located in Missouri. According to the Washington County Communications Dispatch report, authorities in Montgomery County, Missouri, located 38-year-old Zachary Ryan Hurley on Wednesday. Hurley was wanted in Washington County on one warrant for first offense domestic abuse assault causing injury or mental illness, and a second warrant for sexual exploitation of a minor, accused of causing a minor to engage in an act. The dispatch report lists no bond on either.

Mount Pleasant City Council's meeting Wednesday night marked the final meeting for two longtime public servants. Ward 1 Councilman Kent White is stepping down from the council as he and his wife Pat downsize and move to another part of Mount Pleasant outside Ward 1. And Mount Pleasant Police Chief Lyle Murray will retire Friday, September 11th, at

0: I get a good feeling, but that's always part of being in a position like that, is you're trying to benefit the people, not so much myself, but for the people.
1: White says street improvements have been one of the accomplishments he's most proud of, including the reconstruction of downtown Mount Pleasant. He says he's always believed street projects should be prioritized based on how many people a particular street services. And as he prepares to leave the council, White says his message to the next generation of community leaders is simple.
0: Get involved. We have trouble on many levels of getting younger generations to get involved in what I consider necessary actions that need to be taken. And that can be from city government to county government to the Veterans Hall participation. I mean, anything where you need volunteers to step up and say, yeah, I'll do that. I'll do that.
1: White says he and his wife will plan to continue volunteering and being involved in the community. Murray's retirement also makes Wednesday night's meeting his final Mount Pleasant City Council meeting as police chief. Murray has spent 23 years with the Mount Pleasant Police Department and nearly 30 years in law enforcement. He's been police chief for the past 7 years. KILJ spoke with Murray about his retirement and his time leading the department. Murray says one of the things he'll remember most is the support the Mount Pleasant community has given police during major incidents.
2: You know, our community's been fantastic. You know, we've had several large incidents, and they've been really good about coming forward and saying what they saw, what they heard, videos, Ring cameras. You know, a lot of communities around us don't come forward, and it makes our job a lot easier when communities step forward, you know, and we can't do our job without the citizens of Mount Pleasant doing that. So that's, I don't think people realize how fantastic they are.
1: Murray says he'll miss the people he works with at the department.
2: I will miss the guys, the office. You know, we have a lot of fun. Have fun when it's time to have fun and work hard when it's time to work hard. But yeah, I will definitely miss the guys for sure.
1: During Wednesday's meeting, City Council members also praised Murray's leadership of the police department. Murray says he's made mistakes during his career and learned from them, but he's proud of the department and confident in its future. Ryan Pilling will take over as police chief, while Nate Ensminger was promoted to lieutenant during Wednesday night's meeting. Murray says the city is in good hands.
2: I think it's great. You know, I think he'll do a fantastic job, and Nate Ensminger, you know, got promoted to lieutenant tonight, and they'll do a great job, and yeah, city's in good hands.
1: There were also several city project updates during Wednesday night's meeting. City engineer Jim Warner says the Winfield Avenue reconstruction project is well ahead of schedule, with approximately 90% of the paving work completed. Once the paving is finished, the crews will move into grading and seeding. The council also approved an engineering services agreement with JEO Consulting Group for the South Walnut Street over Heather Branch Creek culvert replacement project. JEO will handle the design work for the project after Calhoun Burns and Associates withdrew from consideration because of current workload constraints and concerns about its ability to provide the level of service and responsiveness needed to complete the project. The city has already been awarded about 2/3 of the project with grant funds, so they do not want to delay the timeline. The council also authorized City Clerk Lori Davis to execute and sign the fiscal year 26 road use tax report, which covers road use revenues and expenses, equipment purchases, and the use of bond funds for street improvements. The next regular session of the Mount Pleasant City Council will meet Wednesday, September 23rd at 5:30 p.m. at City Hall. As always, the public is welcome to attend. Iowa drivers are seeing another significant jump in fuel prices.

0: prices this week, with both gasoline and diesel climbing. According to AAA, the statewide average for regular unleaded gasoline reached $4.06 per gallon Wednesday. That's up 17 cents from last week and $1.22 higher than 1 year ago. Iowa's average remains below the national price of $4.22 per gallon, which increased 10 cents over the past week. Diesel prices saw an even larger increase. Iowa's statewide diesel average climbed 27 cents to $5.71 per gallon. That's up from $3.56 1 year ago. But it does remain 23 cents below the current national average of $5.94. Crude oil prices also moved sharply higher this week. West Texas Intermediate crude increased $6.24 to $95.82 per barrel, while Brent crude climbed $6.55 to $100.79 per barrel. For comparison, 1 year ago, West Texas Intermediate crude was selling for just under $63 per barrel. Meanwhile, natural gas prices declined 11 cents this week to $2.85 per million BTUs at the Henry Hub reporting site. The state will resume reporting retail heating oil and propane prices in October. Now for a look at our notices of death in the area. Lannis Charles Sherwood, age 79 of Burlington, passed away on Sunday, September 6th. Cremation has been entrusted to the care of the Murphy Funeral Home of Mount Pleasant. A celebration of his life will be hosted by his family at a later date. Online condolences may be sent to the family at murphyfuneralandmonuments.com in memory of Lannis Sherwood. Terry Stone, age 73 of Washington, passed away Sunday, September 6th. A graveside service will be held today at 3 p.m. at the Woodlawn Cemetery in Washington. The Beatty Petersheim Funeral Home is assisting the family of Terry Stone. Beverly Ann Ort, age 78 of Croton, passed away Wednesday, September 2nd. A visitation will be held from noon until 6 p.m. today at the Schmitz Funeral Home in Donelson, with the family present to receive friends from 4 to 6 this evening. A funeral service will be held at 10:30 tomorrow at the Embury United Methodist Church in rural Donelson. The Schmitz Funeral Home of Donelson is assisting the family with arrangements. Online condolences may be made to the family at schmitzfuneralhomes.com in memory of Beverly Ort. Betsy Ann Johnston, age 95 of Mount Pleasant, passed away Monday, August 31st. Memorial services will be held on Saturday at 10:30 in the morning at the Trenton United Methodist Church. Friends may call after 2 p.m. on Friday at the Murphy Funeral Home in Mount Pleasant with the family present to greet friends from 5 to 7 Friday evening. Burial will be held at a later time in the Forest Home Cemetery. Online condolences may be sent to the family at murphyfuneralandmonuments.com in memory of Betsy Johnston. Marianne Josephine Yeager Rayner, age 96 of New London, passed away August 19th. The family will receive friends from 10 to 11 a.m. on Saturday, September 12th, at the Elliott Chapel in New London. A celebration of her life will immediately follow and conclude with a Great River Nurse Honor Guard tribute. Private interment will be held next to her beloved Kenny at Lone Tree Cemetery. Online condolences may be left at ElliottFuneralChapel.com in memory of Marianne Rayner. Karen Lee Peterson, age 83, passed away Monday, August 31st. Funeral services will be held on Monday at 11 a.m. at the Murphy Funeral Home in Mount Pleasant. Burial will follow at the Hillsborough Cemetery. Online condolences may be sent to the family at murphyfuneralandmonuments.com in memory of Karen Peterson. That's a look at our Southeast Iowa information. For full stories, head to KILJ.com. I'm Allison Jacobs. Have a great day.
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3: It's September 10th, I'm Slayton Swords, and it's time for the Sports Hour with High School Volleyball. Van Buren County will try the number 13 Burlington Notre Dame tonight at 7:30 p.m. New London will make the trip to Fort Massett tonight at 7:30 p.m. Minneapolis will tangle with Danville at home tonight at 7 p.m. Waco will hit the road to play Highland tonight at 7 p.m. Wapello will compete against Louisa Muscatine at home tonight at 7:30 p.m. Winfield Mountain Union will welcome Pekin to town tonight at 7 p.m. Kinley Buffington's back to form after missing most of last season due to an injury. An injury that she wasn't cleared from until June. And Wolves head coach Ashley Vanghouse has noticed the evolution of her game.
4: Yeah, I think the fun thing to see is, I've watched Kinley grow through her career. She was on our first club team when she was 10 or 11. And so it's been fun to watch her progress through her career. And as a freshman, she was that freshman who wanted the power kills. She liked to see the ball hit the floor without a touch. And now she's getting that, but it's in a more strategic way. She's recognizing spots on the court on the other side of the net. And she's making the play rather than just that power kill. And so that's been really fun to watch.
3: Fairfield, Columbus, and West Burlington will head to Williamsburg on Saturday, September 12th for a tournament. Mount Pleasant will participate in the Wilton tournament on Saturday. Number 3, Holy Trinity Catholic, will participate in Knoxville Quad on Monday, September 14th. Centralia will take on Minneapolis at home on Tuesday, September 15th at 7 p.m. And Washington will host Keokuk on Tuesday at 7:15 p.m. Moving on to high school cross country, Fairfield will host their invite tonight with Notre Dame, West Burlington, Mount Pleasant, New London, Van Buren County, Wampolo, Washington, Waco, and Winfield Mountain Union participating at 5:20 p.m. For high school football, Mount Pleasant will get to stay at home when they host Oskaloosa tomorrow, September 11th at 7:30 p.m. KILJ 105.5 FM, KILJ.com, will be on the call to pregame show at 7:15 p.m. Wampolo will be looking to pull out the upset tomorrow against Pekin with kickoff at 7 p.m. at home. Waco will try to play HLVTC tomorrow at 7 p.m. Winfield Mountain Union will tangle with English Valleys tomorrow with game time at 7 p.m. West Burlington Notre Dame will look to keep their streak going against Keokuk at home tomorrow at 7 p.m. Danville will make the trip to Columbus tomorrow at 7 p.m. Minneapolis will attempt to continue their momentum tomorrow with a home contest against Fairfield at 7:30 p.m. Washington will try the Burlington tomorrow with kickoff at 7:30 p.m. Centralia will welcome Fort Massett to the town tomorrow at 7 p.m. And Van Buren County will face off against Cardinal tomorrow at 7 p.m. on the road. Moving on to high school girls tennis, Mount Pleasant will try the Fort Massett tonight at 4:30 p.m. And Fairfield's next contest will be Tuesday, September 14th at Burlington. Over at Southeastern Community College, the volleyball team will host Hawkeye Community College tonight at 6 p.m. And the men's soccer team's first half surge was all the team needed to down Madison College yesterday, winning 2-0. The Blackhawks will play Jefferson College on the road on Saturday, September 12th, with the men playing first at 2 p.m. And for college football, number 21 Iowa will host the Cyhawks series on Saturday, September 12th at 6:30 p.m. KILJ 105.5 FM will have the Hawkeye broadcast, while 98.5 FM and AM 1130 will have the Cyclone broadcast. And it's now time for this day in sports history. In 1960, Abib Bikila of Ethiopia runs a world record time of 2 hours, 15 minutes, and 16 seconds barefoot to win the men's marathon at the Rome Olympics. In 1972, American freestyle wrestler Dan Gable wins the 68kg division gold medal at the Munich Olympics. He's the only Olympic wrestler not to have a single point scored against him in competition. And in 1989, Indianapolis Colt running back Eric Dickerson rushes for 106 yards against San Francisco to become the fastest player to top the 10,000-yard plateau in only his 91st career game. It's September 10th, I'm Slayton Swords, and that was the sports.
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2: We like going to church where we can control everything. You know, we don't want to get too wild in the singing. We certainly don't want the preacher to get too wild and spit and holler. And we don't want to talk about too many miracles because that's just a little freaky and nobody really understands that anyway. And God forbid I bring somebody to church and the Holy Spirit moves and some miracle takes place because it'll freak my friend out. How many people actually resist what God wants to do in their lives because their unsaved friends may not understand it? I noticed that they didn't pray this way. God, help all those people who are threatening us like us. They didn't do that. They didn't say, God, we don't want to keep talking about your name because it seems to be offensive. So we're going to kind of change it down. I know you told us to do everything in your name, but you must not realize how that's offensive to so many people. So we don't want to just talk about your name so much anymore. We're going to do it on kind of down low. So everybody's like, oh, aren't they nice people? None of that stuff. We don't release the rule and the will of God upon the earth, and we don't speak boldly with the courage to speak boldly in His name simply because we're not praying it. When you start praying this way, trust me, the Holy Spirit does fill you with boldness and you find yourself saying things to people. You're like, did I say that? Because you start declaring the will and rule of God in someone's life. You can create excitement. You can even create the spectacular. But without prayer, you will never create the supernatural. The divine intervening of God into situations in your life. Prayer releases and brings the rule and the will of God into your farming operation, into your ministry, into your workplace, into your employment, into your marriage, into your children, into your home, into your mind. It releases the will and the rule of God. This is God's supernatural divine work into your situation. If God's rule and His will came into your marriage, what would it look like? If God's rule and will came into your home, what would that look like? If God's rule and will came into your body, what would it look like? In Matthew 4, the Bible said Jesus went about all Galilee teaching in their synagogues, preaching of the kingdom. Of the kingdom. A king rules. What was He preaching? The Bible says He was healing every manner of sickness, every manner of disease. And His fame spread everywhere. Throughout all of Syria. This is in Israel. Syria was a different country. The Bible says, so they brought unto Him all that were sick. All the sick people taken with different diseases and torments, possessed with devils, those that were lunatic and those who were paralyzed. And He healed all of them. When His kingdom rule came, it brought wholeness to people. When His rule invaded their bodies, it brought healing and restoration. Again in Matthew 9, His kingdom rule came as Jesus went throughout all their cities and villages, teaching in their churches, preaching the gospel of the kingdom, He healed every sickness, every disease among the people. Why? Because his kingdom rules over disease and sickness. Prayer releases the rule of God, his authority in the earth, and his will to be accomplished. Luke 4 reveals that Jesus said, "I came to tell good news to poor people." Good news to poor people is you don't have to live poor. Can you say amen? God is your provider. God is your resource. God is the one who gives opportunities for increase. The Bible said he'll teach you how to prosper. The scripture says it's his will for you to have enough. He is the Lord who is more than enough. But the Bible also says he'll teach you how to not get yourself in the bondage of debt. He'll also teach you how to restrain yourself from buying things you don't need. He'll also teach you how to get things that you didn't even know you needed to create assets in your world that gives you riches in your home. Do you know Psalm 112 said, "Blessed is the right man with God whose home shall be filled with treasuries." Wow. The scripture says he'll even bless your savings account. Do you have one? Shame on you if you don't. Go get one. He'll bless it. Well, how do you have a savings account? You actually take money that you would normally spend and save it. Many people don't do this. We just consume it all. But the Bible says we should set something apart of what we increase and save it. Everybody say, save it. Do you know this is called Ant Hill University? You can go find it in Proverbs chapter 6 where the Bible says, go watch the ant. And notice how it gathers in the summer and saves for the winter. Huh? What is God doing? He's revealing his will for you to have a savings. And he said he will bless that account. Nudge your neighbor and say, you need to get a savings account. Tell him God wants you blessed. This is his will. Why don't we pray this? You know how we pray? Oh God, thank you for keeping us poor and humble. What? Where is this found in his will? Not only does he want to provide for you, he wants to keep you well. The Bible is the last will and testament of the Lord Jesus Christ. Just as a human reveals his will after he is deceased, and his signature, notarized, authorizes that will to happen, so the Lord Jesus Christ made his last will and testament and notarized it by his own blood, that his rule and his will would be carried out in you. This is why Galatians 1:4 expresses this very truth. Grace, favor, and peace, that's provision, no fear. This is knowing God is with you. Grace and peace from God our Father and our Lord Jesus Christ be given to you, who gave himself for your sins that he might deliver you from this present evil world according to the will of God the Father. Ephesians 6 tells us that praying in the name of Jesus Christ to bring about his rule and will bring opposition to your life. Count on it. So he says, put on the whole armor of God that you may be able to stand against these tricks and these wily, deceitful things that the devil will try to bring to your life. He talks about the helmet of salvation, the breastplate of righteousness, your loins girt about with truth, your feet shod with the preparation of the gospel of peace, the sword of the Spirit, the shield of faith. You are not struggling with flesh and blood, he says, but you are struggling against rulers of darkness, principalities, powers of this world. What are they doing? They're trying to keep the rule and the will of God from happening in your life. This is what Jesus said. Listen, hey, you ought to pray on a regular basis. And you know how you ought to pray? You ought to pray, my will and my rule into the situations of your life. And without doing it, you never release my supernatural ability into those situations to change them. Wow. I'm thinking about next Sunday just coming and praying. Let's not sing. Let's not preach. Let's just pray. And let's pray the will and the rule of God into your family, into your marriage, into you, into your finances, into your business, into your employees, into your work. Let's start praying God's will. Well, how would we do that, Pastor? You'd get His Word. You'd start looking at His last will and testament. And you'd start laying it out and say, well, here's I've been to one reading of a will. And I was asked to come along, not because I was in it, but I was asked to come along. I said, is that legal? And the person said, yeah, it's legal. So the attorney let me come. And I watched the attorney go through, and he said, now this is what they willed for Tim to have. And this is what they willed for Peggy to have. And this is what is willed for Dylan to have. And he just read the will, what the will was for the person to have, and what they would get. And I was with the person who got some stuff. And so I said, is that cool? Well, yeah, it's their will. I said, well, great. Now, how did they know what the will was? Well, it was written. Oh, I just gave you a key. Satan came to tempt Jesus. What's he do? He comes to take him away from the word of the Lord. And Jesus keeps saying in every temptation, it is written. And he starts speaking back what God has written to this tempter who's come to get him off his path so that he doesn't give his life for you. To give up on the will and purpose of God that He sent him to earth for. How many times have you and I felt like giving up on the will and purpose of God in our life? Because it was too hard. Because there were too many threats. Because there was too many people who thought you were goofy and weird and silly. One time, a minister friend, it wasn't a friend of mine, an acquaintance. He goes into an elevator and he's standing there with three other people and he pushes the button for him to go. And all of a sudden he hears the Lord said, I want you to lift your hands and praise me. He said, God, why would you ask me to do that? He said, just do it. And so he obeyed. He said, God, I praise you and I worship you. I thank you for your presence and I glorify you that you're the great God Almighty. And all of a sudden he heard the ding, the elevator, and all three people got off the elevator. And then he felt so foolish. He said, oh God, why did you embarrass me? Did I even hear you? And the Lord said quickly to him, I wanted those men to experience my presence, for in the praises of my people I dwell. And I have been speaking to all three of those men, but they will not listen to me. What an honor to bring the will and the rule of God into the earth. And will it work automatically? Oh no, my friend, it'll be resisted. It will be resisted because there's an enemy and an adversary against the rule and the will of God in your business. There's an enemy and an adversary against the will and the rule of God in your family. There's an enemy against the will and the rule of God against your home. There's an adversary against Christ. Psalm 2 says that the rulers of this world will rise up against the Lord and against His Christ. And they will say, who is He to have rule over us? And you can see it in Russia. And you can see it in Iran. And you can see it in the United States. And you can see it in Venezuela. And you can see it in the nations of the world as the rulers of this world rise up against the Lord and against His Christ. A minister went to speak to media moguls in Hollywood and they said, you know, what you're doing is killing our culture. It's killing our families. You're putting filth in front of our families. And they said, who are you to tell us how to make movies? And we don't even believe in your God. Well, whose God do you believe in? The God of desire? The God of lust? They must, because that's what they produce. Prayer is a powerful issue in our life that we often don't do because we simply don't release the will and the rule of God in our life.
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1: President Trump is set to make a visit to the National Medal of Honor Museum in Arlington, Texas. It comes ahead of night two of the Republican midterm convention in Dallas. Today, he'll meet with several Medal of Honor recipients who have earned the nation's highest military award. The president is expected to speak honoring the recipients and their service. September 10th, 2026 is Charlie Kirk Day across the state of Utah. Rob Dawson reports.
2: Governor Spencer Cox made the declaration exactly a year after the conservative activist was killed at an event on the Utah Valley University campus. Cox wrote in the declaration that tragedy can't deepen social division, and people should instead learn, listen, and have mutual respect for each other. Cox said the declaration honors Kirk's memory by, quote, standing firmly for what we believe and reject violence. I'm Rob Dawson.
1: A Trump-backed Missouri congressional map cannot be used in November's midterms. The Supreme Court granted an emergency request brought by the group People Not Politicians. The decision comes after a Missouri U.S. District judge ordered the new map to be used. The new map aimed to get rid of one of the two congressional seats currently held by Democrats. Today's decision means the previous map from 2022 will likely be used. There will be massive security for tomorrow's 25th 9/11 commemoration in Manhattan, including thousands of police officers, plus NYPD counterterrorism and heavy weapons teams.
3: The ceremony is not open to the general public. And because of the security footprint around the site, New Yorkers should expect significant traffic and pedestrian restrictions throughout Lower Manhattan.
1: Police Commissioner Jessica Tisch is urging those who haven't been invited to the remembrance ceremony to stay away. The Secret Service is very much involved in the 25th anniversary commemoration. They've been installing special security fencing around the 9/11 memorial because four former presidents are due to attend: Joe Biden, Barack Obama, Bill Clinton, and George W. Bush, plus Vice President J.D. Vance. I'm Chris Caraggio. The Los Angeles Police Department plans to increase patrols around Jewish houses of worship, schools, and cultural centers as the Jewish High Holy Days begin. Tammy Trujillo reports.
4: The LAPD says the added presence is aimed at helping the Jewish community gather together and worship safely. Rosh Hashanah begins Friday at sundown, marking the start of the Jewish New Year and a 10-day period of reflection leading to Yom Kippur on September 20th. The department put out a statement saying it's committed to protecting every Angeleno and ensuring safe and meaningful High Holy Days. Police are also asking the public to remain alert and report any suspicious activity or potential threats.
1: The Dallas Cowboys are once again the most valuable franchise in the NFL. That's according to the annual list published by Forbes, which has them valued at a record-breaking $17 billion. The Cowboys have not won a Super Bowl in three decades, but AT&T Stadium has one of the largest capacities in the NFL. Dallas has topped the Forbes list for the last 20 years. And the NFL season is underway. Last night in a Super Bowl rematch, the Seahawks took down the Patriots, just like in the Super Bowl. Last night's final was 13-10. It was a comeback victory as the Seahawks erased a 10-0 New England lead and secured the win in the final seconds by intercepting a Drake May pass in the end zone. Week one continues from the land down under today when the Rams and 49ers duel from Australia. More than a dozen games are on the traditional Sunday slate, culminating in an NFC East showdown between the Cowboys and Giants from the Meadowlands. Today we're celebrating the invention of the ready-to-heat meal of the 1950s. Free tennis with more.
5: It's National TV Dinner Day, invented by the Swanson Company back in 1953. They revolutionized dinner in front of the television with a complete Thanksgiving meal in a sectioned aluminum tray, frozen and heated in the oven. Now the term has expanded to include any meal you can quickly cook from frozen and eat anywhere. And we're in. It's a $93 billion industry that a YouGov survey says 63% of us do on the regular.
1: I'm Chris Caraggio.
6: Sunshine mixed with clouds at times this afternoon, with daytime highs approaching 80. Northeasterly winds 5 to 10 miles per hour. Tonight, 59. Daytime highs approaching 82. Tomorrow, mainly sunny. I'm meteorologist Paul Frombley. Currently, 75.
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12: Good afternoon. It is time for the Midwest Old Thresher Show.
13: It is, by golly, and we're here. Thank you, everybody. For starters, we're going to send out a whole big long list of thank yous from Midwest Old Threshers. Obviously, for myself, I want to thank my staff and the board of directors at Midwest Old Threshers for putting on the 2026 reunion inside an oven. Mother Nature was not as nice this year weather-wise, Katie, as she was last year. Last year, the high was 84 the entire
14: time. It was gorgeous last year.
13: It was. It was gorgeous last year, but 80, you know, 84...
14: The low at the middle of the night?
13: Yes, exactly. We started three nights of concerts at 85 degrees. And so big also thanks goes out to all the folks that volunteer for Midwest Old Threshers, our exhibitors, the Sweet 16 young ladies that do all the work around the grounds, and of course, Mount Pleasant, the community folks, the community groups that are all involved in one form or fashion, whether they're parking cars, they're cooking food, meeting people at the gates. We can't do Old Threshers in Mount Pleasant, Henry County without all of those folks that were there now. And we had new folks, we had old folks, we had returning folks. It was great. So big thank you to all of those people that helped us put on the 2026 Old Threshers reunion and in the heat and everything else, which, you know, that gets people a little shorter fuses, kind of sometimes easier, get a little tired sooner. We had a lot of folks that needed to take care of themselves, and they did. They got their, you know, their Gatorade or their water and kept themselves going. And, of course, then, you know, you have to still eat even though you don't want to eat in that heat and those type of things. So, I mean, overall, that was great. And obviously, I'm going to hit some sections here as we talk, Katie, today about some of the people that Hustles help us sponsor. And Serve Pro, Schott and Kirk of West Burlington, Signs and Design, Sinclair Tractor, Southeast Iowa Garage Door, Stats, Steffes Group, Steiner Tractor Parts, Sutton Construction, Titan Broadcasting, Tractor Supply, 777 Trucking, Walmart, Wesley Barton Construction, and Zeglin Construction. Just a few right there we're going to hit right off the bat. But we couldn't do it without these folks as well. And we try to give all those folks and all the rest of them, we're going to highlight. If you notice, the banners on the gates are outside on the fences as the visitors are walking up. One way to do it, of course, we got banners everywhere on the places that they sponsor. And we appreciate all of that because that just also gives that total community feel to our event at Old Threshers, which this is a community event. And so speaking of that, 32,756 people, and that's hard ticket sales for 2026, 12,573 5 days, and 20,183 one days. We're down about 5,251, if you really do the math, just down to the penny from last year. But I was expecting that to be a little bigger, actually, because of the heat.
14: Yeah, I think we were all expecting it to be down a little bit. And I think maybe it seemed like more than that, just because the pattern of traffic changed because of the weather. People were out early, then it would kind of become a ghost town for a little while, and then that, people would come back out.
13: And that was like about 2 to 4. It became,
14: right.
13: Yeah, because that was when it was really hot. But yeah, you're right. The pattern changed how they went around. They went into the buildings when it got hotter, you know, and into the shade. In different places, Cavalcade had this line right across the grandstand where the roof created that shadow line for when they're watching that.
14: Sure.
13: But it was great to see all those folks and, you know, come out. And they came from all over just like they normally do. We had visitors from all across the Midwest and different states and that type of thing. So it's always exciting.
14: Now, Sunday was your biggest day?
13: Sunday was a big day with that big temperature difference. We grew over 7,000 one-day visitors on Sunday, which is about 1,000 more than we traditionally do on a Sunday. And that's just because it was in the low 80s when we, you know, in the 70s there to start the morning. There were people walking through the gate Sunday morning wearing sweatshirts because it was that cool. And it was like, man, you wouldn't have done that the last 3 days. Even up to Monday, Tuesday when we were setting up, it was really hot. I want to thank a few more sponsors here. 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Just some more great folks that help us sponsor the reunion and put things on and do all the great stuff that we do. You know, the programs that we give out that have the stuff listed.
14: Right.
13: It's amazing for me early in the morning, the people that get there and they come walking up to the Paul Anderson Welcome Center and they grab that program and they open that up and you can see their eyes. It's like, oh my goodness, there's just so much stuff going on all over the grounds. And once again, that goes back to how many people it takes out there to make all this happen with the volunteers and the exhibitors and all that jazz. And so once, I mean, we can't thank those folks enough on what they do for us at the show. Prior to the show, and there's still some there now.
14: Pre-show, post-show, you still have a lot of volunteers that are helping you guys.
13: Yeah, we have a gentleman, Dwayne, who lives in Nebraska, and he moved here August 1st, and he's still here now. He'll go home in about another week-ish. Wow. He becomes a Mount Pleasant resident for about a month and a half. But we have volunteers out there now helping us pick up, clean up, put away. It is a pretty fast process, but yet that little rain that we got just a day ago there, that slowed us down a little bit. Now,
14: We got a lot of time.
13: Yeah, we got a lot there. And now it made a muddy mess. But that's after, so it's okay.
14: And the water main situation, we got lucky this year.
13: Yeah, we got lucky with that one, that water main break over there on Walnut Street, because that's a big one. That's a 12-inch year. And that would have caused some serious problems on the grounds if that happened during the event. Some more sponsors: Lamont Molding, McKay Mitchell Envelope, Meadow on Main Realty and Auction, Midwest Precast Concrete, Mount Pleasant Utilities, Mutri Trucking, Mount Pleasant Dental Associates, Mount Pleasant Electric, Mount Pleasant Tire, National Homesteaders Day, Ogden Publications, Atumwa Radio, Pep Stop Pep Gas, Pepsi Refreshment Services, Pilot Grove Savings Bank, Pritchard 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More folks out there helping us do all of that stuff. And getting things going, and I can't thank everybody enough.
14: Talk to me about the memorial benches. I felt like there was a lot more benches all over, which is great because there was a lot more seating in the shade and things for folks.
13: Yeah, we do that memorial bench thing and picnic tables. So we're phasing out our old ugly picnic tables with new ones.
14: Okay.
13: And so folks can do that at the picnic table or the benches. And yeah, we've been doing a lot of benches in the last few years. I think they made 33 new ones this year. for folks that are memorialized. You can call the office and we can give you the details and those type of things. We are going to get to a point here of maybe trying to figure out something different because we're running out of place to hold those benches now. And even the...
14: Well, because they're not... Yeah, I was going to say that takes volunteers to put all those out and then...
13: Put them out, put them back, and put them somewhere safe until they, until next year and all that jazz. But it is a neat program. And, with the trees that we've planted over the years, they are starting to show.
14: Yep.
13: Even the two trees up there by the grandstand that Paul and Joyce planted up there, they're getting a little shade. And boy, were they wedged underneath those two when it came to that opportunity. So that was amazing. And some more sponsors for us: Fullen Camp Insurance, Great River Health, Halo Construction, Henry County Tourism, Hertz Farm Management, Hy-Vee, Ideal Ready Mix, Innovair, Iowa State Bank, JJ Nickting, Jim Barton Construction, KBOE Radio, Kenny and Sons, Leah's Photography, Lisco, and of course our favorite one right here, KILJ Radio, because you guys sponsor the main stage, and I thank you very much for that every year.
14: Absolutely. We're happy to do it. It's so much fun to put on those concerts for folks. You guys, you pick some good ones.
13: You let us come out on Thursdays, too, so that's always that's a nice plus as well. But yeah, I know the concerts went well. Jimmy Fortune had a great show. People enjoyed him. That was his 10th performance. Cooper Allen had a lot of people out there. I think he probably lost 10 pounds sweating off up there.
14: He was everywhere.
13: He was everywhere. He was just a pile of wetness when he came off the stage. And then, of course, Tyler Farr on Sunday night, he did a great show. Saturday night, yeah. Thank you. See, I can't even remember. And it was interesting with Tyler is he got off the bus and went out on the grounds.
14: Yeah.
13: He went and played bingo for a while in the museum. And then he heard something about you can get dunked in a water trough up in the North Village. And he joined the 6 o'clock gun show in the North Village with the OT Smoke and Gunslingers. Now, a lot of folks didn't know that was him. but it was Rattlesnake Dylan, and he did go in the tank. The tank was designed that night for a rookie who had just joined the Gunslingers, so there was extra bags of ice in the tank when Tyler Farr hit the cold water. It felt good, he said, but he didn't stay in there that long. He was trying to get back out of there as quick as possible because they had made that pretty cold. But
14: what a fun memory. So cool.
13: Yeah, well, and then we know with him also on Saturday night that a cordless mic can make it just about to the top of the grandstand because he performed two songs in the grandstand right there with the crowd.
14: Did.
13: Yeah, so amazing. And then to cap it off on Sunday night with Dylan Scott.
14: Wow.
13: It was packed, and he put on an amazing show.
14: Great singer.
13: Great. So, lots of hits from him when he was here from the last time still, too. So that's always fun for the great entertainment on the KILJ stage. And the folks really, enjoy those evening concerts. Everybody's asking me who's next. I haven't got that far yet. So we'll see. We'll see who's out there and who's available for 2027. But start that process shortly, actually.
14: Well, Terry, are you going to take a deep breath here? Or I guess what's next for you guys out there at Midwest Old Thrashers?
13: Well, the crew has already started. They are unloading Halloween activities, and the haunted house will be under construction this weekend. Starting there, and then we will have the printer's fair next weekend, the 17, 18, 19 weekend, and so that'll be going on in Museum B, and Halloween then will continue to be built up until the haunted house. There's 5 weekends in October this year, and the haunted house is going to open 8th on that Thursday and be open 8, 9, 10, and then all the rest of the month. And of course, then the haunted rails will start on the 16th, 17, 23, 24, 30, and 31. We are going to do Halloween this year.
14: Fantastic.
13: So extra little treats there. So that'll be going on as well. And then, of course, just like always, in the middle of Halloween, we'll start to set up Christmas lights, which is just not quite right. You can go along and see a spooky pumpkin, and then there's Frosty. But anyway, yeah. So

0: We're just going to keep moving forward. We've got other activities and things in the community going on. And so if you are still wound up and excited, don't forget this weekend, you can go down to the Tri-State Rodeo.
1: Right. Yeah.
0: I don't even know who they have playing, but I know that they start this weekend with the
1: Winona is tonight.
0: Oh, Winona. That's an entertainer we have not had at Old Thrashers. And
1: well,
0: so,
1: there you go.
0: But rodeo-wise, and then next Saturday, I'm going to try to make this as the Fairfield Kiwanis, who do our campground gates with the Mount Pleasant Kiwanis.
1: Of course, yeah.
0: They have their Pancake Day, where they do a big kid thing downtown. They have a parade the whole nine yards, and I think that's the 19th. That's a Saturday the 19th. Yes, it is. Saturday the 19th in Fairfield. So there is always, if you think about it, there's always something to do in Southeast Iowa and Mount Pleasant, Henry County. And the surrounding small towns, which I think a lot of the folks, I have relatives in the big cities that say, you know, we just don't really have things to do. There's always something to do around here.
1: Oh, yeah. And getting involved and being part of something like Old Thrashers gives you, you know, more opportunities and more connections with folks and, you know, that reunion feeling of, hey, this is our place. And what a special feeling it is. And Terry, I do want to say thank you on behalf of everybody in Mount Pleasant and all the visitors that come to Old Thrashers. I know you have a great staff that help you, but you're the leader and you do a great job.
0: Thank you. Thank you. It's time for about a 3-day nap if I really had
1: choice. Yeah.
0: but we're on to the next thing. And so I was going to say, I don't even know, we didn't even pick any music today, so I guess, you know, I'm not sure.
1: Well, we could play, maybe we could, yeah, let's play their song one more time. Listen, it was so fun hearing that throughout the grounds. Every now and then I'd walk and I'd be hearing your theme song.
0: That theme song this year was something that was a little weird to create, but it was kind of fun after we got it. I enjoyed it. And so
1: one more time.
0: We'll be back next Thursday and we'll start talking a lot of Halloween.

0: Hogs are mixed. Soybeans, cattle, and corn are higher. I'm John Perkins with a Brownfield Market Update. You better build bigger bins. It's just a suggestion, but regardless, be ready to maximize your per acre profits with MX Series corn by Stein. Stein has yield. Soybeans continue to trade solidly higher at currently just below the day's highs. China and unknown destinations have bought nearly 1 million tons of U.S. soybeans this week. That'll show up in next week's USDA weekly export sales report. This week's report's going to be out tomorrow morning, delayed a day by Labor Day. Also out tomorrow, the USDA could lower yield and raise demand estimates in the supply, demand, and production report. November beans are up 19.5 at 13.29. January's 18.75 higher at 13.44. October bean meal's up $5.20 at 350.30. And with the strength in West Texas Intermediate and Brent crude oil, October bean oil's up 133 at 71.41. Corn's higher. Out of tomorrow's update, analysts do expect a cut in both yield and new crop ending stocks. How big of a cut in yield is kind of a question mark right now, and there is always the chance the USDA could adjust planted and harvested area numbers again. Ethanol production was down modestly on the week in the year, but margins for the average Iowa plant did improve. December's up 3.5 at 531.25. March is 3.75 higher at 547. And wheat's higher. The USDA is expected to make minimal changes to domestic wheat numbers. The small grain summary out at the end of the month, though, will lead to some production adjustments. Globally, export projections for both Russia and Ukraine could be down in the month. December, Chicago's up 9 at 737.75. Cotton and rice are watching harvest activity ahead of those reports tomorrow. December cotton's up 72 at 88. November rice is 3.5 higher at 1607.5. Live and feeder cattle are back in positive territory fully as they get ready for this week's widespread direct cash cattle business. Outside of a few asking prices on the table at 225 on the live basis, things remain very quiet with limited packer inquiry, extremely limited. Box beef's down at midday today. October live's up 177 at 217.62. December's $1.17 higher at 219.65. October feeders up $1.92 at 327.75. November's 172 higher at 323.07. And hogs are mixed, mostly lower on spread trade in the midday decline in pork. Butcher hog markets are steady. The major direct markets were not reported due to confidentiality this morning with a relatively light negotiated run. October's up 20 at 83.27. December's down 15 at 74.45. And over in the broader market, the Dow's down more than 300 points. October crude oil, West Texas crude oil, U.S. crude oil, is back above 102 a barrel. And at last check, Brent crude oil was back above 105. John Perkins, Brownfield.
1: One, two, three, four.

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1: A mix of clouds and sun this afternoon with highs around 80. Northeasterly winds 5 to 10 miles per hour. Lows around 59 tonight, clear skies. Daytime highs approaching 82 tomorrow, mainly clear skies. I'm meteorologist Paul Trombley. Right now, 75.

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0: Thursday morning, hogs are mixed. Soybeans, cattle, and corn are higher. I'm John Perkins with a Brownfield Market Update. You are made for farming, and so is Stein. It's Stein Seed Company. They have decades of research dedicated to developing seed that allows you to farm the way you want to farm. Stein has yield. Soybeans are higher. China and unknown have bought nearly a million tons of U.S. soybeans this week, purchasing more this morning. USDA could lower yield and raise demand projections in tomorrow's reports. November beans are up 9 1/4 at 13.18 3/4. January's up 9 at 13.34 1/4. October bean meal's up $2.70 at 3.47.80. And with the strength in U.S. and British crude oil, October bean oil's up 47 at 70.55. Corn is higher. Ahead of Friday's update, analysts expect a cut in both yield and new crop ending stocks estimates. U.S. ethanol numbers are out shortly. December's up 1.5 at 5.29 1/4. March is up 1 1/4 at 5.44 1/2. And wheat is mixed. The USDA is expected to make minimal domestic adjustments. Export projections globally could be down because of the Black Sea issues. December Chicago's 1/4 lower at 7.28 1/2. Cotton and rice are watching the harvest ahead of tomorrow's USDA reports. December cotton's up 46 at 87.74. November rice is 4 higher at 16.08. Live and feeder cattle are higher, waiting for this week's direct business to get going. Asking prices this morning have been refreshed to 225 live. October live's up 132 at 217.17. December's up 110 at 219.57. October feeders up $1.37 at 327.20. And hogs are mixed, mostly lower, really just adjusting spreads this morning. Not a lot of confidence in long-term pork demand. October is up 22 at 83.30. December leans down 7 at 74.52. John Perkins, Brownfield.
1: Here's your KILJ forecast for Southeast Iowa. Partly cloudy this afternoon with highs around 80. Northeast winds 5 to 10 miles per hour. Tonight, lows around 59. Highs around 82 tomorrow. Lots of sunshine. 83 Saturday with a slight chance of thunderstorms. 81 Sunday. Storms continue. Taking a look at the extended forecast. 87 Monday. 72 Tuesday. And 72 on Wednesday. I'm meteorologist Paul Trombley. Currently, it's 75 degrees.

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1: Turning Point USA is holding an event in Utah tonight to remember conservative activist Charlie Kirk on the one-year anniversary of his assassination. The Kirk-founded organization said a deliberate act of remembrance will take place at Utah Valley University. President Trump says they will give out $5,000 dividend checks for adults if Republicans retain Congress in the November midterms. In an interview with Fox News, Trump was asked, why doesn't he just give the money to Americans now?
2: I'll tell you what, because the Democrats can't do it. Because with them, it's negative growth. With us, it's so positive.
1: Speaking at the Republican National Committee's first midterm convention last night in Dallas, he said it would be called the Trump dividend, but didn't explain how the plan would be funded. The president told supporters that although his name is not on the November ballot, they should vote as if it is. He acknowledged the historical challenge facing the party that controls the White House during midterms, declaring, "We are going to change that." A federal court is rejecting President Trump's bid to impose restrictions on mail-in voting before the midterms. In a blow to the president's attempted crackdown on mail-in voting, a Boston-based court of appeals decided to prevent the U.S. Postal Service from tightening rules around postal voting. A safety researcher at Anthropic says the chance that AI kills all humans within the next decade is greater than 10%. NBC's Christine Romans reports Evan Hubiger's comments come hours after another Anthropic researcher resigned.
3: 27-year-old Jacob Coxon, who worked for OpenAI before Anthropic, writing in a social media post, "The people building AI earnestly believe that it could kill us all by the end of the decade," and saying neither company is acting responsibly.
1: Coxon claims leading AI labs are racing towards superintelligence without adequate safeguards and are gambling with our lives. A severe weather threat is set to affect millions from Texas to New Jersey today. Storms are set to move across the Appalachians through the day before getting to the mid-Atlantic. Heavy rain and possible flooding could be the biggest threats. I'm Chris Coraggio. Former President George W. Bush is reflecting on the September 11th attacks, a defining moment in his presidency. Speaking at his presidential library in Dallas ahead of the 25th anniversary of the attacks, Bush recalled his administration coming to the realization that, quote, "we were vulnerable to attack based on what we believe."
4: There is no doubt in my mind that this was not a law enforcement event. This was a war.
1: Following the attacks, the U.S. would go on to launch Operation Enduring Freedom, invading Afghanistan in 2001 and Iraq in 2003. Joined yesterday by former Secretary of State Condoleezza Rice, Bush talked about how Americans stepped up to volunteer after 9/11 and to join the military to help a country in trouble. He talked about the first responders, the grieving families, and those in need of reassurance. Bush will be in New York City tomorrow for a remembrance ceremony. Utah's top election official is under Justice Department investigation. The Trump administration is demanding that Lieutenant Governor Deirdre Henderson hand over sensitive voter records. The Republican posted her own reply yesterday on social media. It says, in part, "it would be nice if the good folks at the DOJ would focus on actual problems instead of baselessly harassing election officials." The National Hurricane Center is reporting zero tropical cyclone activity across the Atlantic Basin on today's climatological peak of hurricane season.
5: We're just watching the tropical waves come off of Africa because they always tend to have a little extra shower and thunderstorm activity with them this time of year.
1: Andrew Hagan at the National Hurricane Center says intense El Nino winds and heavy Saharan dust are completely suppressing storm formation, keeping the basin on track to break tomorrow's 1966 record for the latest first hurricane in history. Walmart is expanding its restaurant delivery business with Inspire Brands, the parent company of Dunkin' Donuts. The new partnership will now allow customers to order drinks and food along with their Walmart delivery order in their shopping app. I'm Chris Coraggio.
6: Radio Iowa, I'm Dar Danielson, a program created in Cedar Rapids to replant the 70% of trees lost in the 2020 derecho surpassed the halfway point. Trees Forever put together the Relief Cedar Rapids program. CEO Michelle Beisker says part of that plan is to plant different kinds of trees.
7: To make sure that we have diverse trees planted, the right tree in the right place.
6: She says a diverse tree population protects the canopy in the future from all kinds of disasters and invasive species. Organizers of a weekend rally in Northwest Iowa are calling on people to support immigrants and refugees. The Rally for Human Dignity is scheduled for Saturday morning at Sioux Center. It's organized by the Maria Magdalena Reformed Church, and Pastor Jason Leaf says immigrants there are still worried about being deported.
8: When they start going after the people who have lived here for a longer period of time, have businesses, families, and are just good members of our community, that's when we decided, okay, we need to speak out.
6: He says it'll be a nonpartisan gathering. Radio Iowa, I'm Dar Danielson.
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10: Two Mount Pleasant residents are facing charges following an investigation involving a registered sex offender allegedly spending time around his girlfriend's young children. According to court documents, the investigation began after the Iowa Department of Health and Human Services received a report May 13th concerning Clayton William Titus, age 32, being around the children of his girlfriend, Leah Christine Rush, age 29. A child protection worker contacted the Henry County Sheriff's Office on May 20th. Investigators say the alleged contact occurred at Rush's Mount Pleasant residence on several occasions. Court documents state Titus admitted to authorities that over a period of about 2 months, he stayed at Rush's residence for one or two nights while her children were home. Authorities say the children are not Titus's and that Rush knew Titus was a registered sex offender. Titus is accused of child endangerment involving each of the two children. The complaints allege that as a registered sex offender for an offense against a minor, Titus knowingly had control of or unsupervised access to the children. Titus is also accused of a first offense sex offender registry violation. Investigators say he was required to report changes or additional addresses to the Iowa Sex Offender Registry within 3 business days. And according to the affidavit, as of his last report on August 31st, Titus had not reported Rush's address despite allegedly staying there on multiple occasions. Rush is separately accused of child endangerment involving each child. Court documents allege that she knowingly allowed Titus to have custody, control, or unsupervised access to her children, despite knowing he was required to register as a sex offender. The complaints were filed in Henry County District Court in early September. A Burlington man is facing an aggravated misdemeanor charge following an alleged domestic assault involving a knife early Sunday morning. Burlington police were called to the 800 block of Terrence Drive shortly after 2 a.m. for a report that a woman had been stabbed. Officers found the woman lying in the grass across the street with an open wound to her forehead, and she was taken to the hospital for treatment. According to a criminal complaint, the woman told investigators she and John Eric Fenton, age 41, had argued after leaving a bar. She alleged the argument became physical and that she locked herself inside a bathroom. The woman told police Fenton picked at the lock and kicked through part of the bathroom door before entering with a knife. She alleged he threatened to kill her, stabbed her in the forehead, and struck her in the face with the handle of the knife. The woman said she bit Fenton on the ear in self-defense before escaping to a neighbor's home for help. Fenton also suffered a significant injury to his ear. Fenton gave investigators a different account, denying that he had a weapon and alleging the woman kicked in the bathroom door and assaulted him. According to the complaint, he told detectives that after she bit him, he may have assaulted her but was unsure. Fenton was charged with first offense domestic abuse assault involving the display or use of a weapon. He posted $2,000 bond Monday and was released. Court records indicate Fenton's defense intends to argue self-defense and says cell phone video and home security recordings will show the woman was the primary aggressor. A preliminary hearing is scheduled for September 17th at the Des Moines County Courthouse. A Martinsburg man wanted on 2 Washington County warrants has been located in Missouri. According to the Washington County Communications Dispatch report, authorities in Montgomery County, Missouri, located 38-year-old Zachary Ryan Hurley on Wednesday. Hurley was wanted in Washington County on 1 warrant for first offense domestic abuse assault causing injury or mental illness, and a 2nd warrant for sexual exploitation of a minor accused of causing a minor to engage in an act. The dispatch report lists no bond on either warrant. Washington County authorities placed a detainer with the Montgomery County, Missouri, and arrangements are expected to be made for Hurley's future extradition to Iowa. As a reminder, defendants are presumed innocent unless and until proven guilty in court.
11: It's September 10th, I'm Slayton Swords, and it's time for the Sports Center with High School Volleyball. Van Buren County will try the number 13 Burlington Notre Dame tonight at 7:30 p.m. New London will make the trip to Fort Massett tonight at 7:30 p.m. Minneapolis will tangle with Danville at home tonight at 7 p.m. Waco will hit the road to play Highland tonight at 7 p.m. Wapello will compete against Louisa Muscatine at home tonight at 7:30 p.m. Winfield Mountain Union will welcome Pekin to town tonight at 7 p.m. Kinley Buffington's back to form after missing most of last season due to an injury that she wasn't cleared from until June. And Wolves head coach Ashley Vanghouse has noticed the evolution of her game.
12: Yeah, I think the fun thing to see is, I've watched Kinley grow through her career. She was on our first club team when she was 10 or 11. And so it's been fun to watch her progress through her career. And as a freshman, she was that freshman who wanted the power kills. She liked to see the ball hit the floor without a touch. And now she's getting that, but it's in a more strategic way. She's recognizing spots on the court on the other side of the net. And she's making the play rather than just that power kill. And so that's been really fun to watch.
11: Fairfield, Columbus, and West Burlington will head to Williamsburg on Saturday, September 12th for a tournament. Mount Pleasant will participate in the Wilton tournament on Saturday. Number 3, Holy Trinity Catholic, will participate in Knoxville Quad on Monday, September 14th. Central Lee will take on Minneapolis at home on Tuesday, September 15th at 7 p.m. And Washington will host Keokuk on Tuesday at 7:15 p.m. Moving on to high school cross country, Fairfield will host their invite tonight with Notre Dame, West Burlington, Mount Pleasant, New London, Van Buren County, Wampolo, Washington, Waco, and Winfield Mountain Union participating at 5:20 p.m. For high school football, Mount Pleasant will get to stay at home when they host Oskaloosa tomorrow, September 11th at 7:30 p.m. KILJ 105.5 FM, KILJ.com, will be on the call to pregame show at 7:15 p.m. Wampolo will be looking to pull off the upset tomorrow against Pekin with kickoff at 7 p.m. at home. Waco will try to play HLVTC tomorrow at 7 p.m. Winfield Mountain Union will tangle with English Valleys tomorrow with game time at 7 p.m. West Burlington Notre Dame will look to keep their streak going against Keokuk at home tomorrow at 7 p.m. Danville will make the trip to Columbus tomorrow at 7 p.m. Minneapolis will attempt to continue their momentum tomorrow with a home contest against Fairfield at 7:30 p.m. Washington will try the Burlington tomorrow with kickoff at 7:30 p.m. Central Lee will welcome Fort Massett to town tomorrow at 7 p.m. And Van Buren County will face off against Cardinal tomorrow at 7 p.m. on the road. Moving on to high school girls tennis, Mount Pleasant will try the Fort Massett tonight at 4:30 p.m. And Fairfield's next contest will be Tuesday, September 14th at Burlington. Over at Southeastern Community College, the volleyball team will host Hawkeye Community College tonight at 6 p.m. And the men's soccer team's first half surge was all the team needed to down Madison College yesterday, winning 2-0. The Blackhawks will play Jefferson College on the road on Saturday, September 12th, with the men playing first at 2 p.m. And for college football, number 21 Iowa will host the Cyhawks series on Saturday, September 12th at 6:30 p.m. KILJ 105.5 FM will have the Hawkeye broadcast, while 98.5 FM and AM 1130 will have the Cyclone broadcast. And it's now time for this day in sports history in 1960. Abib Bikila of Ethiopia runs a world record time of 2 hours, 15 minutes, and 16 seconds barefoot to win the men's marathon at the Rome Olympics. In 1972, American freestyle wrestler Dan Gable wins the 68kg division gold medal at the Munich Olympics. He's the only Olympic wrestler not to have a single point scored against him in competition. And in 1989, Indianapolis Colt running back Eric Dickerson rushes for 106 yards against San Francisco to become the fastest player to top the 10,000-yard plateau in only his 91st career game. It's September 10th. I'm Slayton Swords. And that was the sports.
13: Here's your KILJ forecast for Southeast Iowa. A blend of clouds and sun this afternoon with a high of 80. Winds out of the northeast, 5 to 10 miles per hour. Lows level off around 59 tonight. High of 82 tomorrow. Slight chance of thunderstorms Saturday and Sunday, 83 Saturday, 81 Sunday. Looking further out, 87 Monday, 72 Tuesday, and 72 on Wednesday. I'm meteorologist Paul Trombley. Currently 77.
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15: 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Sounds terrifying? Not to Nate Wellems. Wellems is the radical left's pick for attorney general. He never once prosecuted a criminal, and you can't trust him to keep Iowa safe. In the Iowa House, Wellems voted against mandatory monitoring for convicted sex offenders after release from prison. That's right. Wellems opposed requiring child molesters to wear electronic monitoring devices after they leave prison. Think about that. A convicted predator could move into your neighborhood, near schools, near your kids. And if Nate Wellems had his way, no one would know. No wonder Iowa law enforcement overwhelmingly opposes Wellems. Nate Wellems. 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

Sunshine mixed with clouds at times this afternoon, with daytime highs approaching 80. Northeasterly winds 5 to 10 miles per hour. Tonight, 59. Daytime highs approaching 82. Tomorrow, mainly sunny. I'm meteorologist Paul Trombley. Currently, it's 77 degrees.

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A mix of clouds and sun this afternoon with highs around 80. Northeasterly winds 5 to 10 miles per hour. Lows around 59 tonight, clear skies. Daytime highs approaching 82 tomorrow, mainly clear skies. I'm meteorologist Paul Trombley. Right now, 77.

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1: President Trump is paying a visit to the National Medal of Honor Museum in Arlington, Texas. The museum that highlights the recipients of the nation's highest military award opened up last year.
2: This year, we're celebrating the 250th anniversary of our nation's founding, and it's only because of courageous patriots like those honored at this museum.
1: Speaking to an audience that included 15 of the living 65 medal recipients, Trump said he toured the museum and couldn't believe some of the stories he read about the soldiers who earned the award. His visit comes ahead of night two of the Republican midterm convention in Dallas. The Supreme Court is halting the use of a Trump-backed Missouri congressional map for November's midterm elections. The new map was aimed to eliminate one of the state's two congressional seats currently held by Democrats. The decision means Missouri's previous congressional map from 2022 will likely be used. Today is the one-year anniversary of conservative activist Charlie Kirk's fatal shooting during a public speaking event at Utah Valley University. His widow, Erica, reflected on the anniversary in a New York Times essay, writing that the grief is there always while learning to mourn and live life at the same time. Tyler Robinson, the man charged with Kirk's murder, has pleaded not guilty. More than 384,000 children end up in the emergency room every year in the U.S. due to dehydration. Amy Pridemore with Auburn University's College of Nursing says extreme thirst, dark yellow urine, and fatigue are all signs of dehydration.
3: And they may present as just feeling a little bit off. They may be a little more tired than normal. They may not want to eat or drink as much. And that's really where we're looking at early dehydration. Usually it's very hard to notice at first.
1: She says children should make sure they're drinking enough before they start their sports activities for the day. She also recommends water and drinks with electrolytes before, during, and after an active event. Pridemore says once an athlete is thirsty, dehydration may already be present. I'm Chris Caraggio. Weekly jobless claims are down slightly. The Labor Department reports receiving 206,000 first-time requests for unemployment benefits in the week ending September 5th. That's 1,000 less than the previous week's revised total, and it's essentially in line with what most analysts had been expecting today. A Miami federal judge is rejecting Andrew and Tristan Tate's bid to be released from custody as they fight extradition to the United Kingdom on rape and sex trafficking charges. Tammy Trujillo has details.
4: In her order, U.S. Magistrate Judge Lauren Lois wrote that the brothers failed to meet their burden to demonstrate that they don't present a risk of flight or danger to the community, or that special circumstances warrant their release. The Tates have been held in federal detention since July, following their arrests in Miami on the UK warrant. Prosecutors argue the brothers' wealth makes them a significant flight risk, that they should remain jailed during the extradition process. I'm Tammy Trujillo.
1: The record books are being rewritten after the U.S. experienced the warmest summer ever, Rory O'Neill reports.
5: If you were sweating it out this summer, you weren't alone. NOAA reports this was the warmest summer ever measured in the lower 48, going back 132 years. For just the month of August, it was also the warmest, with daytime averages of 88.6 degrees. It was a wet August in parts of the Midwest and Ohio Valley, but drier in the plains and lower Mississippi Valley. Right now, more than 59% of the U.S. is in a drought. That's 10 points higher than in early August. I'm Rory O'Neill.
1: Today marks 1 year since conservative activist Charlie Kirk was shot to death during a public speaking event on the campus of Utah Valley University. The 31-year-old left behind a wife, Erica, and two young children. UVU has canceled classes today, but the organization Kirk started, Turning Point USA, will hold a private memorial on campus. Tyler Robinson, the man charged with Kirk's murder, has pleaded not guilty. I'm Chris Caraggio.
6: Radio Iowa. I'm Dar Danielson, a program created in Cedar Rapids to replant the 70% of trees lost in the 2020 derecho surpassed the halfway point. Trees Forever put together the Relief Cedar Rapids program. CEO Michelle Beisker says part of that plan is to plant different kinds of trees.
7: To make sure that we have diverse trees planted, the right tree in the right place.
6: She says a diverse tree population protects the canopy in the future from all kinds of disasters and invasive species. Organizers of a weekend rally in Northwest Iowa are calling on people to support immigrants and refugees. The Rally for Human Dignity is scheduled for Saturday morning at Sioux Center. It's organized by the Maria Magdalena Reformed Church, and Pastor Jason Leaf says immigrants there are still worried about being deported.
8: When they start going after the people who have lived here for a longer period of time, have businesses, families, and are just good members of our community, that's when we decided, okay, we need to speak out.
6: He says it'll be a nonpartisan gathering. Radio Iowa, I'm Dar Danielson.
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11: Two Mount Pleasant residents are facing charges following an investigation involving a registered sex offender allegedly spending time around his girlfriend's young children. According to court documents, the investigation began after the Iowa Department of Health and Human Services received a report May 13th concerning Clayton William Titus, age 32, being around the children of his girlfriend, Leah Christine Rush, age 29. A child protection worker contacted the Henry County Sheriff's Office on May 20th. Investigators say the alleged contact occurred at Rush's Mount Pleasant residence on several occasions. Court documents state Titus admitted to authorities that over a period of about 2 months, he stayed at Rush's residence for one or two nights while her children were home. Authorities say the children are not Titus's and that Rush knew Titus was a registered sex offender. Titus is accused of child endangerment involving each of the two children. The complaints allege that as a registered sex offender for an offense against a minor, Titus knowingly had control of or unsupervised access to the children. Titus is also accused of a first offense sex offender registry violation. Investigators say he was required to report changes or additional addresses to the Iowa Sex Offender Registry within 3 business days. And according to the affidavit, as of his last report on August 31st, Titus had not reported Rush's address despite allegedly staying there on multiple occasions. Rush is separately accused of child endangerment involving each child. Court documents allege that she knowingly allowed Titus to have custody, control, or unsupervised access to her children, despite knowing he was required to register as a sex offender. The complaints were filed in Henry County District Court in early September. A Burlington man is facing an aggravated misdemeanor charge following an alleged domestic assault involving a knife early Sunday morning. Burlington police were called to the 800 block of Terrence Drive shortly after 2 a.m. for a report that a woman had been stabbed. Officers found the woman lying in the grass across the street with an open wound to her forehead, and she was taken to the hospital for treatment. According to a criminal complaint, the woman told investigators she and John Eric Fenton, age 41, had argued after leaving a bar. She alleged the argument became physical and that she locked herself inside a bathroom. The woman told police Fenton picked at the lock and kicked through part of the bathroom door before entering with a knife. She alleged he threatened to kill her, stabbed her in the forehead, and struck her in the face with the handle of the knife. The woman said she bit Fenton on the ear in self-defense before escaping to a neighbor's home for help. Fenton also suffered a significant injury to his ear. Fenton gave investigators a different account, denying that he had a weapon and alleging the woman kicked in the bathroom door and assaulted him. According to the complaint, he told detectives that after she bit him, he may have assaulted her but was unsure. Fenton was charged with first offense domestic abuse assault involving the display or use of a weapon. He posted a $2,000 bond Monday and was released. Court records indicate Fenton's defense intends to argue self-defense and says cell phone video and home security recordings will show the woman was the primary aggressor. A preliminary hearing is scheduled for September 17th at the Des Moines County Courthouse. A Martinsburg man wanted on 2 Washington County warrants has been located in Missouri. According to the Washington County Communications Dispatch report, authorities in Montgomery County, Missouri, located 38-year-old Zachary Ryan Hurley on Wednesday. Hurley was wanted in Washington County on 1 warrant for first offense domestic abuse assault causing injury or mental illness, and a 2nd warrant for sexual exploitation of a minor accused of causing a minor to engage in an act. The dispatch report lists no bond on either warrant. Washington County authorities placed a detainer with the Montgomery County, Missouri, and arrangements are expected to be made for Hurley's future extradition to Iowa. As a reminder, defendants are presumed innocent unless and until proven guilty in court.
12: It's September 10th. I'm Slayton Swords, and it's time for the Sports Hour with High School Volleyball. Van Buren County will try the number 13 Burlington Notre Dame tonight at 7:30 p.m. New London will make the trip to Fort Massett tonight at 7:30 p.m. Minneapolis will tangle with Danville at home tonight at 7 p.m. Waco will hit the road to play Highland tonight at 7 p.m. Wapello will compete against Louisa Muscatine at home tonight at 7:30 p.m. Winfield Mountain Union will welcome Pekin to town tonight at 7 p.m. Kinley Buffington's back to form after missing most of last season due to an injury that she wasn't cleared from until June. And Wolves head coach Ashley Vanghouse has noticed the evolution of her game.
13: Yeah, I think the fun thing to see is, I've watched Kinley grow through her career. She was on our first club team when she was 10 or 11. And so it's been fun to watch her progress through her career. And as a freshman, she was that freshman who wanted the power kills. She liked to see the ball hit the floor without a touch. And now she's getting that, but it's in a more strategic way. She's recognizing spots on the court on the other side of the net. And she's making the play rather than just that power kill. And so that's been really fun to watch.
12: Fairfield, Columbus, and West Burlington will head to Williamsburg on Saturday, September 12th for a tournament. Mount Pleasant will participate in the Wilton tournament on Saturday. Number 3, Holy Trinity Catholic, will participate in Knoxville Quad on Monday, September 14th. Essentially, we'll take on Minneapolis at home on Tuesday, September 15th at 7 p.m., and Washington will host Keokuk on Tuesday at 7:15 p.m. Moving on to high school cross country, Fairfield will host their invite tonight with Notre Dame, West Burlington, Mount Pleasant, New London, Van Buren County, Wampolo, Washington, Waco, and Winfield Mountain Union participating at 5:20 p.m. For high school football, Mount Pleasant will get to stay at home when they host Oskaloosa tomorrow, September 11th at 7:30 p.m. KILJ 105.5 FM, KILJ.com. We'll be on the call to the pregame show at 7:15 p.m. Wampanoag will be looking to pull out the upset tomorrow against Pekin with kickoff at 7 p.m. at home. Waco will try to play HLVTC tomorrow at 7 p.m. Winfield Mountain Union will tangle with English Valleys tomorrow with game time at 7 p.m. West Burlington Notre Dame will look to keep their streak going against Keokuk at home tomorrow at 7 p.m. Danville will make the trip to Columbus tomorrow at 7 p.m. Minneapolis will attempt to continue their momentum tomorrow with a home contest against Fairfield at 7:30 p.m. Washington will try the Burlington tomorrow with kickoff at 7:30 p.m. Essentially, we'll welcome Fort Massett to the town tomorrow at 7 p.m. And Van Buren County will face off against Cardinal tomorrow at 7 p.m. on the road. Moving on to high school girls tennis, Mount Pleasant will try the Fort Massett tonight at 4:30 p.m. And Fairfield's next contest will be Tuesday, September 14th at Burlington. Over at Southeastern Community College, the volleyball team will host Hawkeye Community College tonight at 6 p.m. And the men's soccer team's first half surge was all the team needed to down Madison College yesterday, winning 2-0. The Blackhawks will play Jefferson College on the road on Saturday, September 12th, with the men playing first at 2 p.m. And for college football, number 21 Iowa will host the Cyhawks series on Saturday, September 12th at 6:30 p.m. KILJ 105.5 FM will have the Hawkeye broadcast, while 98.5 FM and AM 1130 will have the Cyclone broadcast. It's now time for this day in sports history. In 1960, Abib Bikila of Ethiopia runs a world record time of 2 hours, 15 minutes, and 16 seconds barefoot to win the men's marathon at the Rome Olympics. In 1972, American freestyle wrestler Dan Gable wins the 68kg division gold medal at the Munich Olympics. He's the only Olympic wrestler not to have a single point scored against him in competition. In 1989, Indianapolis Colt running back Eric Dickerson rushes for 106 yards against San Francisco to become the fastest player to top the 10,000-yard plateau in only his 91st career game. It's September 10th. I'm Slayton Swords, and that was the sports.
14: Here's your KILJ forecast for Southeast Iowa. Sunshine mixed with clouds at times this afternoon with highs around 80. Northeasterly winds 5 to 10 miles per hour. Mainly clear tonight, lows level off around 60. Daytime highs approaching 82 tomorrow. Ample sunshine expected. Mid-80s Saturday with a chance of thunderstorms. Turning cooler Sunday with highs in the low 80s. Chance for storms continues. I'm meteorologist Paul Trombley. Currently 79.
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Here's your KILJ forecast for Southeast Iowa. Sunshine mixed with clouds at times this afternoon, with daytime highs approaching 80. Northeasterly winds 5 to 10 miles per hour. Lows dip down to about 60 tonight, mainly clear skies. Highs level off around 82 tomorrow, bright sunshine. Mid-80s Saturday with a chance for storms. Cooler Sunday with highs in the low 80s. Chance for storms continues. I'm meteorologist Paul Trombley. Currently 79.

0: convicted child molester released from prison and just disappears. Sounds terrifying? Not to Nate Wellems. Wellems is the radical left's pick for attorney general. He never once prosecuted a criminal, and you can't trust him to keep Iowa safe. In the Iowa House, Wellems voted against mandatory monitoring for convicted sex offenders after release from prison. That's right. Wellems opposed requiring child molesters to wear electronic monitoring devices after they leave prison. Think about that. A convicted predator could move into your neighborhood, near schools, near your kids. And if Nate Wellems had his way, no one would know. No wonder Iowa law enforcement overwhelmingly opposes Wellems. Nate Wellems. Too liberal to keep Iowa safe. Paid for by Bird for Iowa.
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5: Sunshine mixed with clouds at times this afternoon, with daytime highs approaching 80. Northeast winds 5 to 10 miles per hour. Lows level off around 60 tonight, mainly clear. Ample sunshine expected tomorrow, highs around 82. I'm meteorologist Paul Trombley. Currently 79.
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Lows dip down to about 60 tonight under mainly clear skies. Winds out of the east around 5 miles per hour. High temperatures reach up to 82 tomorrow. Bright sunshine expected. 64 tomorrow night, partly cloudy skies. I'm meteorologist Paul Trombley. Right now, it's 81 degrees.

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1: President Trump paid a visit to the National Medal of Honor Museum in Arlington, Texas today. The museum that highlights the recipients of the nation's highest military award opened up last year, and Trump was very impressed.
2: It's got a great reputation already all over the world, but it's very special for all of us, but it's very special for me to be here. It's an American treasure devoted to the best and bravest warriors of our country.
1: The president spoke to an audience that included 15 of the living 65 medal recipients. His visit comes ahead of night two of the Republican midterm convention in Dallas. Wall Street is closing again with stocks lower. This comes amid rising oil prices as the conflict between the U.S. and Iran continues. U.S. West Texas Intermediate futures for October have jumped over $100 a barrel. At the closing bell, the Dow lost 316 points. To 52,064, the S&P 500 fell 44 points and the NASDAQ dropped 171 points. Today marks 1 year since conservative activist Charlie Kirk was shot to death during a public speaking event on the campus of Utah Valley University. Mark Mayfield has more.
3: The 31-year-old left behind a wife, Erica Kirk, now CEO of his Turning Point USA organization, and their two young children. Reflecting on this week's anniversary in an essay for the New York Times, Erica Kirk noted that the grief is there always, but said she's learning that mourning and living life at the same time are part of the rhythm of grief. President Trump mourned Charlie Kirk's passing at the time, calling the incident a dark moment for America and saying his voice had now become bigger and grander than ever before. Tyler Robinson, the man charged with Kirk's murder, has pleaded not guilty. I'm Mark Mayfield.
1: And Turning Point USA says a memorial will be held tonight at Utah Valley University. And the NFL regular season kicked off last night in Seattle as the Seahawks beat the Patriots. Week one continues tonight in Australia when the Rams play the 49ers. I'm Chris Caraggio. Lindsay Clancy is upset about online conspiracy theories that her husband Patrick was somehow involved in the 2023 deaths of the couple's three children. That's according to her attorney, Kevin Reddington.
4: She knows, and it's readily apparent, that Patrick has been set upon and his life has been turned upside down into a nightmare that he doesn't deserve, period, full stop.
1: Lindsay Clancy has admitted to killing the children, blaming postpartum psychosis. Her Massachusetts murder trial ended in a mistrial last week. Patrick Clancy issued a statement on Tuesday saying that the spread of blatant and baseless falsehoods must stop. His attorney is threatening legal action. Former NHL player, coach, and analyst Barry Melrose has died at the age of 70, Tammy Trujillo reports.
5: Melrose was diagnosed with Parkinson's disease in 2023, leading to his retirement from ESPN. He joined the network in 1996. He coached Wayne Gretzky and the Los Angeles Kings, reaching the Stanley Cup final in 1993 in his first of three seasons with the team. Melrose left ESPN in 2008 to coach the Tampa Bay Lightning, but was fired after 16 games and returned to ESPN. He also had an 11-year pro career on the ice across the NHL, AHL, and WHA. I'm Tammy Trujillo.
1: Saturday Night Live is kicking off season 52 with New York's most loved MVP. Natalie Migliori has more.
6: And live from New York, it's Jalen Brunson. The reigning NBA Finals MVP will host the first show of Saturday Night Live's 52nd season, September 26th. He's the latest in a long list of pro athletes who have hosted the program, including Travis Kelce, Charles Barkley, and Derek Jeter. The musical guest will be Cat's Eye. In New York, I'm Natalie Migliori.
1: I'm Chris Caraggio.
7: Radio Iowa. I'm Dar Danielson. A program created in Cedar Rapids to replant the 70% of trees lost in the 2020 derecho surpassed the halfway point. Trees Forever put together the Relief Cedar Rapids program. CEO Michelle Beisker says part of that plan is to plant different kinds of trees.
8: To make sure that we have diverse trees planted, the right tree in the right place.
7: She says a diverse tree population protects the canopy in the future from all kinds of disasters and invasive species. Organizers of a weekend rally in Northwest Iowa are calling on people to support immigrants and refugees. The Rally for Human Dignity is scheduled for Saturday morning at Sioux Center. It's organized by the Maria Magdalena Reformed Church, and Pastor Jason Leaf says immigrants there are still worried about being deported.
9: When they start going after the people who have lived here for a longer period of time, have businesses, families, and are just good members of our community, that's when we decided, okay, we need to speak out.
7: He says it'll be a nonpartisan gathering. Radio Iowa, I'm Dar Danielson.
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12: Two Mount Pleasant residents are facing charges following an investigation involving a registered sex offender allegedly spending time around his girlfriend's young children. According to court documents, the investigation began after the Iowa Department of Health and Human Services received a report May 13th concerning Clayton William Titus, age 32, being around the children of his girlfriend, Leah Christine Rush, age 29. A child protection worker contacted the Henry County Sheriff's Office on May 20th. Investigators say the alleged contact occurred at Rush's Mount Pleasant residence on several occasions. Court documents state Titus admitted to authorities that over a period of about 2 months, he stayed at Rush's residence for one or two nights while her children were home. Authorities say the children are not Titus's and that Rush knew Titus was a registered sex offender. Titus is accused of child endangerment involving each of the two children. The complaints allege that as a registered sex offender for an offense against a minor, Titus knowingly had control of or unsupervised access to the children. Titus is also accused of a first offense sex offender registry violation. Investigators say he was required to report changes or additional addresses to the Iowa Sex Offender Registry within 3 business days. And according to the affidavit, as of his last report on August 31st, Titus had not reported Rush's address despite allegedly staying there on multiple occasions. Rush is separately accused of child endangerment involving each child. Court documents allege that she knowingly allowed Titus to have custody, control, or unsupervised access to her children, despite knowing he was required to register as a sex offender. The complaints were filed in Henry County District Court in early September. A Burlington man is facing an aggravated misdemeanor charge following an alleged domestic assault involving a knife early Sunday morning. Burlington police were called to the 800 block of Terrence Drive shortly after 2 a.m. for a report that a woman had been stabbed. Officers found the woman lying in the grass across the street with an open wound to her forehead, and she was taken to the hospital for treatment. According to a criminal complaint, the woman told investigators she and John Eric Fenton, age 41, had argued after leaving a bar. She alleged the argument became physical and that she locked herself inside a bathroom. The woman told police Fenton picked at the lock and kicked through part of the bathroom door before entering with a knife. She alleged he threatened to kill her, stabbed her in the forehead, and struck her in the face with the handle of the knife. The woman said she bit Fenton on the ear in self-defense before escaping to a neighbor's home for help. Fenton also suffered a significant injury to his ear. Fenton gave investigators a different account, denying that he had a weapon and alleging the woman kicked in the bathroom door and assaulted him. According to the complaint, he told detectives that after she bit him, he may have assaulted her but was unsure. Fenton was charged with first offense domestic abuse assault involving the display or use of a weapon. He posted a $2,000 bond Monday and was released. Court records indicate Fenton's defense intends to argue self-defense and says cell phone video and home security recordings will show the woman was the primary aggressor. A preliminary hearing is scheduled for September 17th at the Des Moines County Courthouse. A Martinsburg man wanted on 2 Washington County warrants has been located in Missouri. According to the Washington County Communications Dispatch report, authorities in Montgomery County, Missouri, located 38-year-old Zachary Ryan Hurley on Wednesday. Hurley was wanted in Washington County on 1 warrant for first offense domestic abuse assault causing injury or mental illness, and a 2nd warrant for sexual exploitation of a minor accused of causing a minor to engage in an act. The dispatch report lists no bond on either warrant. Washington County authorities placed a detainer with the Montgomery County, Missouri, and arrangements are expected to be made for Hurley's future extradition to Iowa. As a reminder, defendants are presumed innocent unless and until proven guilty in court.
13: It's September 10th, I'm Slayton Swords, and it's time for the Sports Time with High School Volleyball. Van Buren County will try the number 13 Burlington Notre Dame tonight at 7:30 p.m. New London will make the trip to Fort Massett tonight at 7:30 p.m. Minneapolis will tangle with Danville at home tonight at 7 p.m. Waco will hit the road to play Highland tonight at 7 p.m. Wapello will compete against Louisa Muscatine at home tonight at 7:30 p.m. Winfield Mountain Union will welcome Pekin the town tonight at 7 p.m. Kinley Buffington's back to form after missing most of last season due to an injury. An injury that she wasn't cleared from until June. And Wolves head coach Ashley Vanghouse has noticed the evolution of her game.
14: Yeah, I think the fun thing to see is, I've watched Kinley grow through her career. She was on our first club team when she was 10 or 11. And so it's been fun to watch her progress through her career. And as a freshman, she was that freshman who wanted the power kills. She liked to see the ball hit the floor without a touch. And now she's getting that, but it's in a more strategic way. She's recognizing spots on the court on the other side of the net. And she's making the play rather than just that power kill. And so that's been really fun to watch.
13: Fairfield, Columbus, and West Burlington will head to Williamsburg on Saturday, September 12th for a tournament. Mount Pleasant will participate in the Wilton tournament on Saturday. Number 3, Holy Trinity Catholic, will participate in Knoxville Quad on Monday, September 14th. Central Lee will take on Minneapolis at home on Tuesday, September 15th at 7 p.m. And Washington will host Keokuk on Tuesday at 7:15 p.m. Moving on to high school cross country, Fairfield will host their invite tonight, with Notre Dame, West Burlington, Mount Pleasant, New London, Van Buren County, Wampolo, Washington, Waco, and Winfield Mountain Union participating at 5:20 p.m. For high school football, Mount Pleasant will get to stay at home when they host Oskaloosa tomorrow, September 11th at 7:30 p.m. KILJ 105.5 FM, KILJ.com, will be on the call to pregame show at 7:15 p.m. Wampolo will be looking to pull out the upset tomorrow against Pekin with kickoff at 7 p.m. at home. Waco will try to play HLVTC tomorrow at 7 p.m., Winfield Mountain Union will tangle with English Valleys tomorrow with game time at 7 p.m. West Burlington Notre Dame will look to keep their streak going against Keokuk at home tomorrow at 7 p.m. Danville will make the trip to Columbus tomorrow at 7 p.m. Minneapolis will attempt to continue their momentum tomorrow with a home contest against Fairfield at 7:30 p.m. Washington will try the Burlington tomorrow with kickoff at 7:30 p.m. Central Lee will welcome Fort Massett to the town tomorrow at 7 p.m. And Van Buren County will face off against Cardinal tomorrow at 7 p.m. on the road. Moving on to high school girls tennis, Mount Pleasant will try the Fort Massett tonight at 4:30 p.m. And Fairfield's next contest will be Tuesday, September 14th at Burlington. Over at Southeastern Community College, the volleyball team will host Hawkeye Community College tonight at 6 p.m. And the men's soccer team's first half surge was all the team needed to down Madison College yesterday, winning 2-0. The Blackhawks will play Jefferson College on the road on Saturday, September 12th, with the men playing first at 2 p.m. And for college football, number 21 Iowa will host the Cyhawks series on Saturday, September 12th at 6:30 p.m. KILJ 105.5 FM will have the Hawkeye broadcast, while 98.5 FM and AM 1130 will have the Cyclone broadcast. And it's now time for this day in sports history. In 1960, Abib Bikila of Ethiopia runs a world record time of 2 hours, 15 minutes, and 16 seconds barefoot to win the men's marathon at the Rome Olympics. In 1972, American freestyle wrestler Dan Gable wins the 68 kg division gold medal at the Munich Olympics. He's the only Olympic wrestler not to have a single point scored against him in competition. And in 1989, Indianapolis Colt running back Eric Dickerson rushes for 106 yards against San Francisco to become the fastest player to top the 10,000-yard plateau in only his 91st career game. It's September 10th. I'm Slayton Swords. And that was the sports.
15: Here's your KILJ forecast for Southeast Iowa. Lows dip down to about 60 tonight under mainly clear skies. Easterly winds around 5 miles per hour. Ample sunshine expected tomorrow. High temperatures reach up to 82. Partly cloudy skies tomorrow night. Lows level off around 64. Mid-80s Saturday with a chance of thunderstorms. Cooler Sunday with highs in the low 80s. Chance for storms continues. I'm meteorologist Paul Trombley. Currently, it's 81 degrees.
16: 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We are open Monday through Friday, 8 to 4. 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

0: Here's your KILJ forecast for Southeast Iowa. Lows dip down to about 60 tonight under mainly clear skies. Winds out of the east around 5 miles per hour. Daytime highs approaching 82 tomorrow. Ample sunshine expected. Lows dip down to about 64 tomorrow night. Partly cloudy skies. Mid-80s Saturday with a chance of thunderstorms. Turning cooler Sunday with highs in the low 80s. Chance for storms continues. I'm meteorologist Paul Trombley. Right now, 81.
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0: 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Those stray fence posts? Are you haunted by half-finished projects on your land? John Deere is here to say, not anymore. Our compact tractors allow you to swap implements easily, and with the right tools, those projects can get finished for good.
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2: Lows level off around 60 tonight under mainly clear skies. Winds out of the east around 5 miles per hour. Daytime highs approaching 82 tomorrow. Bright sunshine expected. Tomorrow night, 64. I'm meteorologist Paul Frombley. Right now, it's 81 degrees.
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1: Ladies and gentlemen listening across Southeast Iowa and this great nation, we invite you to pause and reflect as KILJ proudly brings you our national anthem, The Star-Spangled Banner.

Lows dip down to about 60 tonight under mainly clear skies. Winds out of the east around 5 miles per hour. High temperatures reach up to 82 tomorrow. Bright sunshine expected. 64 tomorrow night. Partly cloudy skies. I'm meteorologist Paul Frombly. Right now, it's 81 degrees.

0: Why don't you head down to Mount Pleasant Square and cruise? That's right. It's a Mount Pleasant Cruise Night on the Square this Friday night. Join the 20th Century Car Club for the 40th anniversary celebration of Cruise Nights from 5:30 to 8:30 p.m. as they showcase classic cars and trucks. And there's going to be cruiser door prizes. 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
1: This is information from around the world on KILJ.
2: A federal court is rejecting President Trump's bid to impose restrictions on mail-in voting before November's midterm elections. In a blow to the president's attempted crackdown on mail-in voting, a Boston-based court of appeals decided to prevent the Postal Service from tightening rules around postal voting. This as the Supreme Court also blocked Trump's efforts to introduce new requirements around mail-in voting. The high courts also halted the use of a Trump-backed Missouri congressional map for the midterms. The high court granting an emergency request brought by the group People, Not Politicians, after a Missouri U.S. District judge had ordered the new map to be used. That map aimed to get rid of one of two congressional seats currently held by Democrats. President Trump is set to speak again tonight at a Republican midterm national convention in Dallas. During a speech last night, Trump suggested giving every American adult $5,000 if the Republican Party keeps control of Congress in the midterms. In Texas, the Democratic Senate candidate there, James Tallarico, is calling on his opponent, Ken Paxton, to use the power of his office to sue the Justice Department to get the rest of the Epstein files released.
3: Our Attorney General here in Texas has the power to get justice for these survivors, and he's refusing to do so.
2: Tallarico says as AG, Paxton has the power to get those files released.
3: Corrupt officials are still covering up for Epstein's abuse by refusing to release 2.5 million additional files.
2: He says child abuse should not be controversial. Right now, a new poll from AARP is showing Tallarico up in that race by 4 points. Today marks the first anniversary of the shooting death of conservative activist Charlie Kirk. The group he founded, Turning Point USA, is holding an event tonight at Utah Valley University, where Kirk was shot and killed last year. I'm Scott Carr. Officials in New York City say security will be massive for Friday's 25th 9/11 commemoration events in Manhattan. City Police Commissioner Jessica Tisch says the Secret Service is very much involved.
4: The ceremony is not open to the general public. And because of the security footprint around the site, New Yorkers should expect significant traffic and pedestrian restrictions throughout Lower Manhattan.
2: Four former presidents are due to attend: Joe Biden, Barack Obama, Bill Clinton, and George W. Bush, plus Vice President J.D. Vance. The U.S. military says it's taking a lighter approach now to new targets in its boat strike campaign to take out narco trafficking. U.S. forces have carried out more than 60 lethal drug boat strikes over the past year, killing more than 200 of what they say were narco terrorists. Now they say they're zeroing in on a new target: floating refueling stations. U.S. Southern Command says in 6 instances of going after such vessels off the coast of Ecuador, there have been no deaths reported. The NHL's investigation into future expansion continues with a crowded group of suitors for a team in Atlanta. Matt Mattinson has more.
5: Deputy Commissioner Bill Daley told ESPN this week that 3 groups have come forward with plans to field a team in the region, including sites for new arenas in the suburbs. Daley says an update in the process to launch an NHL franchise in either Houston or Austin will be provided to the Board of Governors later this month, and he remains hopeful that the Phoenix area gets another chance to host a team. I'm Matt Mattinson.
2: Producers of this year's MTV Video Music Awards have announced Nirvana will receive this year's Video Vanguard Award. Come as you are, as you are. Snoop Dogg is set to host. He's been nominated for 13 awards over his career, with 3 wins. The VMAs take place on September 27th at the Peacock Theater in L.A. I'm Scott Carr.
6: Radio Iowa, I'm Dar Danielson. U.S. Senate candidate Ashley Hinson is back in Iowa after a trip to Dallas for the first ever midterm Republican Party convention. At that convention, the president promised a $5,000 check to every adult citizen if Republicans maintain a majority in both the House and Senate. Hinson says she's focused on providing real relief to working families and driving down costs for everyone, but isn't saying if she'd vote for Trump's proposal.
7: I never say what I'm going to support until I've had a chance to look at the details of it.
6: Hinson has served in the House since 2021 and faces Democrat Josh Turek in the race for the Senate. The plan to replace the thousands of trees in Cedar Rapids lost in the derecho in 2020 is halfway there. Trees Forever CEO Michelle Beisker says it's called Relief Cedar Rapids.
8: Recreating that mature tree canopy that we believe all neighborhoods should have.
6: She says they're planting a variety of tree species to create a diversity that will allow the tree canopy to stand up to storms and disease. Radio Iowa, I'm Dar Danielson.
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1: From your Southeast Iowa Information Center, I'm Allison Jacobs. A New London man is facing a child endangerment charge after authorities say a 2-year-old gained access to a handgun inside a vehicle and accidentally fired it, injuring a younger child. According to a criminal complaint filed in Henry County District Court, Steele Joshua Jacobs Meyer is charged with child endangerment resulting in bodily injury following an incident August 24th at a residence on South Orchard Lane in New London. Authorities say two children, approximately 2 and 1 years old, were left unattended and unrestrained in the front seat of a vehicle. Court documents say Jacobs Meyer was in the garage at the time while another adult was inside the residence. Investigators allege that while the children were playing inside the vehicle, the 2-year-old gained access to a 9mm handgun that was stored in an open compartment at the bottom of the center console. The child allegedly fired one round. According to the complaint, the firearm recoiled back towards the younger child and caused his lip to split open and bleed. Investigators say a bullet fragment was later found protruding from the top of the driver's side dashboard. The criminal complaint was filed September 3rd in Henry County District Court, and defendants are presumed innocent until or unless proven guilty in court. Two Mount Pleasant residents are facing charges following an investigation involving a registered sex offender allegedly spending time around his girlfriend's young children. According to court documents, the investigation began after the Iowa Department of Health and Human Services received a report May 13th concerning Clayton William Titus, age 32, being around the children of his girlfriend, Leah Christine Rush, age 29. A child protection worker contacted the Henry County Sheriff's Office on May 20th. Investigators say the alleged contact occurred at Rush's Mount Pleasant residence on several occasions. Court documents state Titus admitted to authorities that over a period of about 2 months, he stayed at Rush's residence for 1 or 2 nights while her children were home. Authorities say the children are not Titus's and that Rush knew Titus was a registered sex offender. Titus is accused of child endangerment involving each of the two children. The complaints allege that as a registered sex offender for an offense against a minor, Titus knowingly had control of or unsupervised access to the children. Titus is also accused of a first offense sex offender registry violation. Investigators say he was required to report changes or additional addresses to the Iowa Sex Offender Registry within 3 business days. And according to the affidavit, as of his last report on August 31st, Titus had not reported Rush's address despite allegedly staying there on multiple occasions. Rush is separately accused of child endangerment involving each child. Court documents allege that she knowingly allowed Titus to have custody, control, or unsupervised access to her children, despite knowing he was required to register as a sex offender. The complaints were filed in Henry County District Court in early September. A Burlington man is facing an aggravated misdemeanor charge following an alleged domestic assault involving a knife early Sunday morning. Burlington police were called to the 800 block of Terrence Drive shortly after 2 a.m. for a report that a woman had been stabbed. Officers found the woman lying in the grass across the street with an open wound to her forehead, and she was taken to the hospital for treatment. According to a criminal complaint, the woman told investigators she and John Eric Fenton, age 41, had argued after leaving a bar. She alleged the argument became physical and that she locked herself inside a bathroom. The woman told police Fenton picked at the lock and kicked through part of the bathroom door before entering with a knife. She alleged he threatened to kill her, stabbed her in the forehead, and struck her in the face with the handle of the knife. The woman said she bit Fenton on the ear in self-defense before escaping to a neighbor's home for help. Fenton also suffered a significant injury to his ear. Fenton gave investigators a different account, denying that he had a weapon and alleging the woman kicked in the bathroom door and assaulted him. According to the complaint, he told detectives that after she bit him, he may have assaulted her but was unsure. Fenton was charged with first-offense domestic abuse assault involving the display or use of a weapon. He posted $2,000 bond Monday and was released. Court records indicate Fenton's defense intends to argue self-defense and says cell phone video and home security recordings will show the woman was the primary aggressor. A preliminary hearing is scheduled for September 17th at the Des Moines County Courthouse. A Martinsburg man wanted on two Washington County warrants has been located in Missouri. According to the Washington County Communications Dispatch report, authorities in Montgomery County, Missouri, located 38-year-old Zachary Ryan Hurley on Wednesday. Hurley was wanted in Washington County on one warrant for first offense domestic abuse assault causing injury or mental illness, and a second warrant for sexual exploitation of a minor accused of causing a minor to engage in an act. The dispatch report lists no bond on either warrant. Washington County authorities placed a detainer with the Montgomery County, Missouri, and arrangements are expected to be made for Hurley's future extradition to Iowa. As a reminder, defendants are presumed innocent unless and until proven guilty in court. Mount Pleasant City Council's meeting Wednesday night marked the final meeting for two longtime public servants. Ward 1 Councilman Kent White is stepping down from the council as he and his wife Pat downsize and move to another part of Mount Pleasant outside Ward 1. And Mount Pleasant Police Chief Lyle Murray will retire Friday, September 11th, after 23 years with the Mount Pleasant Police Department, including 7 years as chief. White's resignation from the council was formally approved Wednesday night. White and his wife are staying in Mount Pleasant, but their move outside Ward 1 means White can no longer represent the ward on the city council. White returned to Mount Pleasant with his wife in 2005. His public service has included serving on the Henry County Conservation Board, one term as Henry County Supervisor, and his time on the Mount Pleasant City Council. He's also been involved in volunteer work, including providing medical transportation through RSVP. White says his favorite part of serving on the council has been helping residents solve problems and address their concerns. His work on the city's streets, particularly as the chairman of the Streets Committee, has been especially rewarding.
10: If you can solve a problem, or if you can solve a person's concerns, I get a good feeling. But that's always part of being in a position like that, is you're trying to benefit the people, not so much myself, but for the people.
1: White says street improvements have been one of the accomplishments he's most proud of, including the reconstruction of downtown Mount Pleasant. He says he's always believed street projects should be prioritized based on how many people a particular street services. And as he prepares to leave the council, White says his message to the next generation of community leaders is simple.
10: Get involved. We have trouble on many levels of getting younger generations to get involved in what I consider necessary actions that need to be taken. And that can be from city government to county government to the Veterans Hall participation. I mean, anything where you need volunteers to step up and say, yeah, I'll do that. I'll do that.
1: White says he and his wife will plan to continue volunteering and being involved in the community. Murray's retirement also makes Wednesday night's meeting his final Mount Pleasant City Council meeting as police chief. Murray has spent 23 years with the Mount Pleasant Police Department and nearly 30 years in law enforcement. He's been police chief for the past 7 years. KILJ spoke with Murray about his retirement and his time leading the department. Murray says one of the things he'll remember most is the support the Mount Pleasant community has given police during major incidents.
11: You know, our community's been fantastic. You know, we've had several large incidents, and they've been really good about coming forward and saying what they saw, what they heard, videos, Ring cameras. You know, a lot of communities around us don't come forward, and it makes our job a lot easier when communities step forward, you know, and we can't do our job without the citizens of Mount Pleasant doing that. So that's, I don't think people realize how fantastic they are.
1: Murray says he'll miss the people he works with at the department.
11: I will miss the guys, the office. You know, we have a lot of fun. Have fun when it's time to have fun and work hard when it's time to work hard. But yeah, I will definitely miss the guys for sure.
1: During Wednesday's meeting, city council members also praised Murray's leadership of the police department. Murray says he's made mistakes during his career and learned from them, but he's proud of the department and confident in its future. Ryan Pilling will take over as police chief, while Nate Ensminger was promoted to lieutenant during Wednesday night's meeting. Murray says the city is in good hands.
11: I think it's great. You know, I think it's he'll do a fantastic job, and Nate Ensminger, you know, got promoted to lieutenant tonight, and they'll do a great job, and yeah, city's in good hands.
1: There were also several city project updates during Wednesday night's meeting. City engineer Jim Warner says the Winfield Avenue reconstruction project is well ahead of schedule, with approximately 90% of the paving work completed. Once the paving is finished, the crews will move into grading and seating. The council also approved an engineering services agreement with JEO Consulting Group for the South Walnut Street over Heather Branch Creek culvert replacement project. JEO will handle the design work for the project after Calhoun Burns and Associates withdrew from consideration because of current workload constraints and concerns about its ability to provide the level of service and responsiveness needed to complete the project. The city has already been awarded about two-thirds of the project with grant funds, so they do not want to delay the timeline. The council also authorized City Clerk Lori Davis to execute and sign the fiscal year 26 road use tax report, which covers road use revenues and expenses, equipment purchases, and the use of bond funds for street improvements. The next regular session of the Mount Pleasant City Council will meet Wednesday, September 23rd at 5:30 p.m. at City Hall. As always, the public is welcome to attend. Iowa drivers are seeing another significant jump in fuel prices this week, with both gasoline and diesel climbing. According to AAA, the statewide average for regular unleaded gasoline reached $4.06 per gallon Wednesday. That's up 17 cents from last week and $1.22 higher than 1 year ago. Iowa's average remains below the national price of $4.22 per gallon, which increased 10 cents over the past week. Diesel prices saw an even larger increase. Iowa's statewide diesel average climbed 27 cents to $5.71 per gallon. That's up from $3.56 1 year ago. But it does remain 23 cents below the current national average of $5.94. Crude oil prices also moved sharply higher this week. West Texas Intermediate crude increased $6.24 to $95.82 per barrel, while Brent crude climbed $6.55 to $100.79 per barrel. For comparison, 1 year ago, West Texas Intermediate crude was selling for just under $63 per barrel. Meanwhile, natural gas prices declined 11 cents this week to $2.85 per million BTUs at the Henry Hub reporting site. The state will resume reporting retail heating oil and propane prices in October. Now for a look at our notices of death in the area. Lannis Charles Sherwood, age 79 of Burlington, passed away on Sunday, September 6th. Cremation has been entrusted to the care of the Murphy Funeral Home of Mount Pleasant. A celebration of his life will be hosted by his family at a later date. Online condolences may be sent to the family at murphyfuneralandmonuments.com in memory of Lannis Sherwood. Beverly Ann Ort, age 78 of Croton, passed away Wednesday, September 2nd. A funeral service will be held at 10:30 tomorrow at the Embury United Methodist Church in rural Donelson. The Schmitz Funeral Home of Donelson is assisting the family with arrangements. Online condolences may be made to the family at schmitzfuneralhomes.com in memory of Beverly Ort. Betsy Ann Johnston, age 95 of Mount Pleasant, passed away Monday, August 31st. Memorial services will be held on Saturday at 10:30 in the morning at the Trenton United Methodist Church. Friends may call after 2 p.m. on Friday at the Murphy Funeral Home in Mount Pleasant, with the family present to greet friends from 5 to 7 Friday evening. Burial will be held at a later time in the Forest Home Cemetery. Online condolences may be sent to the family at murphyfuneralandmonuments.com in memory of Betsy Johnston. Marianne Josephine Yeager Rayner, age 96 of New London, passed away August 19th. The family will receive friends from 10 to 11 a.m. on Saturday, September 12th, at the Elliott Chapel in New London. A celebration of her life will immediately follow and conclude with a Great River Nurse Honor Guard tribute. Private interment will be held next to her beloved Kenny at Lone Tree Cemetery. Online condolences may be left at ElliottFuneralChapel.com in memory of Mary Ann Rayner. Karen Lee Peterson, age 83, passed away Monday, August 31st. Funeral services will be held on Monday at 11 a.m. at the Murphy Funeral Home in Mount Pleasant. Burial will follow at the Hillsborough Cemetery. Online condolences may be sent to the family at murphyfuneralandmonuments.com in memory of Karen Peterson. That's a look at our Southeast Iowa information. For full stories, head to KILJ.com. I'm Allison Jacobs. Have a great day.
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12: Landis and Talus Ag recently announced that they have successfully commenced commercial green ammonia production with the first and only modular systems in North America. In a time when import tariffs are likely to disrupt fertilizer supply chains, having locally produced ammonia could prove vital to keeping input costs down. Hiro Iwanaga, founder and CEO of Talus Ag, said their deployable systems will ensure cost-competitive, reliable, and sustainable fertilizer for farmers.
14: You know, we're really grateful to our

0: along with that.
1: On top of producing sustainable green ammonia, Iwanaga said one of the main benefits of their deployable systems is that they are small and easy to use.
0: Our green ammonia systems can be really small, and so it allows us to deliver these systems either at a, for example, at a big Landis distribution site. In some of these cases, we can deliver them on farm. So a farm could be completely cut off from the broader nitrogen fertilizer chain and say, I have an on-site ammonia system, on-site ammonia storage, and we're excited about that possibility. But when we focus on it now, it's we can produce ammonia locally and cost competitively.
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2: Here's your KILJ forecast for Southeast Iowa. Lows dip down to about 60 tonight under mainly clear skies, easterly winds around 5 miles per hour. Ample sunshine expected tomorrow. High temperatures reach up to 82. Partly cloudy skies tomorrow night, lows level off around 64. Mid-80s Saturday with a chance of thunderstorms. Cooler Sunday with highs in the low 80s, chance for storms continues. I'm meteorologist Paul Trombley. Currently, it's 81 degrees.
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4: 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In Congress, I'll ban stock trading, end first-class travel on the taxpayer dime, and fight for age caps and term limits. 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I'm Christina Bohannon running for Congress, and I approve this message because I'll never forget that I work for you. 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
6: It's September 10th. I'm Slayton Swords, and it's time for the Sports Center with High School Volleyball. Van Buren County will try the number 13 Burlington Notre Dame tonight at 7:30 p.m. New London will make the trip to Fort Massett tonight at 7:30 p.m. Minneapolis will tangle with Danville at home tonight at 7 p.m. Waco will hit the road to play Highland tonight at 7 p.m. Wapello will compete against Louisa Muscatine at home tonight at 7:30 p.m. Winfield Mountain Union will welcome Pekin the town tonight at 7 p.m. Kinley Buffington's back to form after missing most of last season due to an injury that she wasn't cleared from until June. And Wolves head coach Ashley Vanghouse has noticed the evolution of her game.
7: Yeah, I think the fun thing to see is, I've watched Kinley grow through her career. She was on our first club team when she was 10 or 11. And so it's been fun to watch her progress through her career. And as a freshman, she was that freshman who wanted the power kills. She liked to see the ball hit the floor without a touch. And now she's getting that, but it's in a more strategic way. She's recognizing spots on the court on the other side of the net. And she's making the play rather than just that power kill. And so that's been really fun to watch.
6: Fairfield, Columbus, and West Burlington will head to Williamsburg on Saturday, September 12th for a tournament. Mount Pleasant will participate in the Wilton tournament on Saturday. Number 3, Holy Trinity Catholic, will participate in Knoxville Quad on Monday, September 14th. essentially

0: will take on Minneapolis at home on Tuesday, September 15th at 7 p.m., and Washington will host Keokuk on Tuesday at 7:15 p.m. Moving on to high school cross country, Fairfield will host their invite tonight with Notre Dame, West Burlington, Mount Pleasant, New London, Van Buren County, Wampolo, Washington, Waco, and Winfield Mountain Union participating at 5:20 p.m. For high school football, Mount Pleasant will get to stay at home when they host Oskaloosa tomorrow, September 11th at 7:30 p.m. KILJ 105.5 FM, KILJ.com, will be on the call to pregame show at 7:15 p.m. Wampolo will be looking to pull out the upset tomorrow against Pekin with kickoff at 7 p.m. at home. Waco will try to play HLVTC tomorrow at 7 p.m. Winfield Mountain Union will tangle with English Valleys tomorrow with game time at 7 p.m. West Burlington Notre Dame will look to keep their streak going against Keokuk at home tomorrow at 7 p.m. Danville will make the trip to Columbus tomorrow at 7 p.m. Minneapolis will attempt to continue their momentum tomorrow with a home contest against Fairfield at 7:30 p.m. Washington will try the Burlington tomorrow with kickoff at 7:30 p.m. Central Lee will welcome Fort Madison to the town tomorrow at 7 p.m. And Van Buren County will face off against Cardinal tomorrow at 7 p.m. on the road. Moving on to high school girls tennis, Mount Pleasant will try the Fort Madison tonight at 4:30 p.m. And Fairfield's next contest will be Tuesday, September 14th at Burlington. Over at Southeastern Community College, the volleyball team will host Hawkeye Community College tonight at 6 p.m. And the men's soccer team's first half surge was all the team needed to down Madison College yesterday, winning 2-0. The Blackhawks will play Jefferson College on the road on Saturday, September 12th, with the men playing first at 2 p.m. And for college football, number 21 Iowa will host the Cyhawks series on Saturday, September 12th at 6:30 p.m. KILJ 105.5 FM will have the Hawkeye broadcast, while 98.5 FM and AM 1130 will have the Cyclone broadcast. It's now time for this day in sports history. In 1960, Abib Bikila of Ethiopia runs a world record time of 2 hours, 15 minutes, and 16 seconds barefoot to win the men's marathon at the Rome Olympics. In 1972, American freestyle wrestler Dan Gable wins the 68kg division gold medal at the Munich Olympics. He's the only Olympic wrestler not to have a single point scored against him in competition. And in 1989, Indianapolis Colt running back Eric Dickerson rushes for 106 yards against San Francisco to become the fastest player to top the 10,000-yard plateau in only his 91st career game. It's September 10th. I'm Slayton Swords, and that was the sports.
1: This is Sports on Radio Iowa. I'm Todd Kim. Iowa State quarterback Jalen Rayner says communication will be a key when the Cyclones visit 21st-ranked Iowa in a noisy Kinnick Stadium Saturday night. Rayner says they've been turning up the noise in practice this week to get ready.
2: So in practice, we're ramping the noise up, making sure everybody's on the same page with communicating in and out the huddle with the personnel and things like that, shifts, motions. But yeah, it starts from getting the play call from the box and then myself communicating intently and with eye contact and things like that in the huddle so everybody knows the plan is on the same page.
1: Iowa tackle Jack Doetzler says ISU's new four-man front on defense looked good in a 38-10 win over Southeast Missouri. Doetzler says with several new players on defense, it was good to watch the Cyclones play against SEMO.
3: I feel like a lot of those guys also came from Washington State, but it is good to have one game. You know, week one, it's kind of hard to not have any games on the opponent, but it is fun to watch those guys against SEMO, and they put a lot of really good stuff on tape. So, they're really good teams.
1: Iowa State will take advantage of college football's earlier start next season. The Cyclones and South Dakota State have agreed to move their game in Jack Trice Stadium to Saturday, August 28th. It was originally scheduled for September 4th. Northern Iowa coach Todd Stepsis wants to see a better rushing attack when the Panthers open their home season against Drake. The ground game suffered in the opener. The Panthers managed only 63 yards of rushing in a loss at Eastern Washington.
4: We got to unlock it a little bit. You know, I think a lot of times, we're a gap scheme team, and so that you're heavily relying on point IDs and making sure that double teams are heading in the right direction to the right guy. And I think sometimes if you overthink it, it slows you down.
1: Drake enters Saturday's game with a record of 0-2. This is Radio Iowa.
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6: Here's your KILJ forecast for Southeast Iowa. Lows dip down to about 60 tonight under mainly clear skies. Winds out of the east around 5 miles per hour. Daytime highs approaching 82 tomorrow. Ample sunshine expected. Lows dip down to about 64 tomorrow night. Partly cloudy skies. mid-80s Saturday with a chance of thunderstorms. Turning cooler Sunday with highs in the low 80s. Chance for storms continues. I'm meteorologist Paul Frombly. Right now, 81.
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3: Lows level off around 60 tonight under mainly clear skies. Winds out of the east around 5 miles per hour. Daytime highs approaching 82 tomorrow. Bright sunshine expected. Tomorrow night, 64. I'm meteorologist Paul Trombley. Right now, it's 81 degrees.
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1: President Trump will speak again tonight at an unprecedented Republican National Committee midterm convention in Dallas. During a speech last night at the convention, Trump suggested giving every American adult $5,000 if Republicans keep control of Congress post-midterms. Vice President J.D. Vance is set to give tonight's keynote speech. A federal court has rejected President Trump's bid to impose restrictions on mail-in voting before the midterm elections. Chris Caraggio has that.
2: In a blow to the president's attempted crackdown on mail-in voting, a Boston-based court of appeals decided to prevent the U.S. Postal Service from tightening rules around postal voting. This, as the Supreme Court also blocked Trump's efforts to introduce new requirements around the practice. Trump has frequently criticized mail-in voting. I'm Chris Caraggio.
1: The FDA is now investigating a multi-state outbreak of salmonella linked to recalled broccoli sprouts. The CDC and state partners have found 22 cases of the disease across four states. Two people have been hospitalized for salmonella-related symptoms. No deaths have been reported. Washington state has the highest number of cases, followed by Montana, Idaho, and Utah. ICE records are showing Texas leads the nation in granting local police street-level federal immigration powers. ICE records show Texas now has 322 active patrol agreements statewide. There were no such agreements at the end of 2024. The pact allows trained local officers to question citizenship and make immigration arrests during routine stops. 19 states currently have no patrol-style agreements with ICE, including New Mexico and Nevada. Week two of the college football season kicks off tonight with one game in Florida. Seventh-ranked Miami will welcome Florida A&M for its home opener. The Hurricanes are heavy favorites over the Rattlers as they look to start the season 2-0 after an opening week rout of Stanford. I'm Scott Carr. Democratic Senate candidate from Texas, James Tallarico, is now calling on his opponent, Ken Paxton, to use the power of his office to sue the Justice Department over the release of the Epstein files.
3: Our Attorney General here in Texas has the power to get justice for these survivors, and he's refusing to do so.
1: Tallarico says there are many files that remain sealed and that child abuse should never be controversial or politicized.
3: Corrupt officials are still covering up for Epstein's abuse by refusing to release 2.5 million additional files.
1: A new poll from AARP shows Tallarico is up in that race in Texas by 4 points. Jimmy Kimmel is saying his interview with Tallarico will not air on his TV show after he says the FCC threatened ABC over content. Kimmel's told his audience he's interviewed candidates for office during election years for decades, including Donald Trump, with no issues, but that now that Trump is president, something has changed. He says the FCC has been threatening Jimmy Kimmel Live and the network over their editorial decisions. His conversation with Tallarico will be posted entirely on the show's YouTube channel. New numbers from the government show financing a home loan is getting more expensive.
4: Freddie Mac reports today the 30-year fixed-rate mortgage rose to 6.76%, the highest home loan rate since last June. Borrowing costs also rose for home buyers who typically refinance with 15-year fixed-rate mortgages, which rose to 6.09%, up from 5.5% a year ago. I'm Eva Basinger.
1: Today's the one-year anniversary of the fatal shooting of conservative activist Charlie Kirk during an event at Utah Valley University. His widow, Erica, has reflected on the anniversary in a New York Times essay, discussing the mourning process and living life at the same time. The man charged with Kirk's murder, Tyler Robinson, has pled not guilty. I'm Scott Carr.
5: Radio Iowa. I'm Dar Danielson. U.S. Senate candidate Ashley Hinson is back in Iowa after a trip to Dallas for the first ever midterm Republican Party convention. At that convention, the president promised a $5,000 check to every adult citizen if Republicans maintain a majority in both the House and Senate. Hinson says she's focused on providing real relief to working families and driving down costs for everyone, but isn't saying if she'd vote for Trump's proposal.
6: I never say what I'm going to support until I've had a chance to look at the details of it.
5: Hinson has served in the House since 2021 and faces Democrat Josh Turek in the race for the Senate. The plan to replace the thousands of trees in Cedar Rapids lost in the derecho in 2020 is halfway there. Trees Forever CEO Michelle Beisker says it's called Relief Cedar Rapids.
7: Recreating that mature tree canopy that we believe believe all neighborhoods should have.
5: She says they're planting a variety of tree species to create a diversity that will allow the tree canopy to stand up to storms and disease. Radio Iowa, I'm Dar Danielson.
8: Lows dip down to about 60 tonight under mainly clear skies. Winds out of the east around 5 miles per hour. High temperatures reach up to 82 tomorrow. Bright sunshine expected. 64 tomorrow night, partly cloudy skies. I'm meteorologist Paul Frombly. Right now, 79.

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1: 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Sounds terrifying? Not to Nate Wellems. Wellems is the radical left's pick for attorney general. 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In the Iowa House, Wellems voted against mandatory monitoring for convicted sex offenders after release from prison. That's right. Wellems opposed requiring child molesters to wear electronic monitoring devices after they leave prison. Think about that. A convicted predator could move into your neighborhood, near schools, near your kids. And if Nate Wellems had his way, no one would know. No wonder Iowa law enforcement overwhelmingly opposes Wellems. Nate Wellems. 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

is your KILJ forecast for Southeast Iowa. Lows dip down to about 60 tonight under mainly clear skies, easterly winds around 5 miles per hour. Ample sunshine expected tomorrow. High temperatures reach up to 82. Partly cloudy skies tomorrow night, lows level off around 64. Mid-80s Saturday with a chance of thunderstorms. Cooler Sunday with highs in the low 80s. Chance for storms continues. I'm meteorologist Paul Trombley. Currently 79.

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Here's your KILJ forecast for Southeast Iowa. Lows dip down to about 60 tonight under mainly clear skies. Winds out of the east around 5 miles per hour. Daytime highs approaching 82 tomorrow. Ample sunshine expected. Lows dip down to about 64 tomorrow night. Partly cloudy skies. Mid-80s Saturday with a chance of thunderstorms. Turning cooler Sunday with highs in the low 80s. Chance for storms continues. I'm meteorologist Paul Frombly. Currently 79.